0: Hi, it's Dan Evans. Coming up on Thursday's WHTC Morning News, the president and CEO of the Holland Symphony Orchestra previews Thursday night's Pops on the Pier. Hearing voices, Congressman Bill Huizinga, Discover Holland from the Holland Area Convention and Visitors Bureau, and more. 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
1: NBC News Radio, I'm Scott Carr. Tropical storm Arthur is moving ashore in the Gulf Coast, packing 45-mile-an-hour winds and moving toward the border between Texas and Louisiana. The National Hurricane Center in Miami predicts the primary threat is not wind, but life-threatening flash flooding. A flood watch is now active across the Florida Panhandle. 5 to 10 inches of torrential rain are expected to deluge the Gulf Coast. The full text of the framework agreement with Iran is being released by U.S. officials. The memo of understanding includes the reopening of the Strait of Hormuz and easing of financial restrictions against Iran and expectations moving forward regarding discussions of Iran's nuclear program. At the G7 summit in France today, President Trump said he might attend the signing on Friday, but will probably send Vice President Vance instead. As the race to replace former California Congressman Eric Swalwell begins, federal officials are now telling him to return more than $30,000 in campaign donations or risk an audit. We get more from Dina Kodiak.
2: The Federal Election Commission sent a letter on June 15th saying Swalwell's team must refund the money since he's not running for office anymore. Swalwell dropped out of the race for governor and resigned from a seat in Congress amid multiple sexual assault accusations. Meanwhile, voters in Swalwell's former district are choosing his replacement in a special election. The results of a Tuesday election will determine who fills Swalwell's seat until January. In November, voters will choose who gets the seat for the next full term. I'm Dina Kodiak.
1: The former Manhattan architect who lived a double life as the Gilgo Beach serial killer will spend the rest of his life in prison. Following emotional testimony today from victims' family members in a New York courtroom, a judge sentenced Rex Huerman to 3 consecutive life terms with no chance of parole. He'd previously pled guilty to 7 murders and confessed to an 8th dating back decades on Long Island. At the sentencing today, the judge called Huerman a despicable man and a coward. Scott Carr, NBC News Radio.
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1: NBC News Radio, I'm Scott Carr. Tropical Storm Arthur is moving ashore in the Gulf Coast, packing 45-mile-an-hour winds as it moves towards the Texas-Louisiana border. The National Hurricane Center in Miami is predicting the primary threat will not be wind, but life-threatening flash flooding. 5 to 10 inches of torrential rain are expected along the coast. White House officials have released the full text of the memo of understanding with Iran and says it's now in effect. President Trump says that he signed it and that it includes the reopening of the Strait of Hormuz and easing of financial restrictions against Iran and expectations moving forward regarding discussions of the country's nuclear program. Stocks ended lower to end the day on Wall Street today. This came after the Federal Reserve left interest rates unchanged for the fourth straight time. The decision marks the first time with new Federal Reserve Chairman Kevin Warsh at the helm after replacing Jerome Powell. Scott Carr, NBC News Radio.
2: With the news update on WHTC Holland's Cool FM, I'm Gary Stevens. The music inside of the newest entertainment venue in the Calder City has led to growing gripes outside of it. Grand Rapids City Commissioner Alicia Marie Belchek claims to have received numerous emails from residents complaining about the noise from the new AccuSure Amphitheater.
3: As of last night, and a couple other nights, even down in the valley where I live on the flat plain near the Y, we were hearing it too. So there is something about sound that is traveling. And so this is a new feature of our community that we will have to continue to monitor and address as needed.
2: The concert venue opened on May 15th and has concerts scheduled for all summer. Stephanie Chatfield, the wife of former State House Speaker Lee Chatfield, has agreed to a plea deal in an embezzlement case. Stephanie Chatfield is accused of using $132,000 from the Peninsula Fund to pay off credit card debt. She'll be sentenced on July 20th. Lee Chatfield is still facing 13 charges, including a 20-year felony of conducting a criminal enterprise. He is slated for a trial in September. Get the latest news anytime at WHTC.com.
4: Here's the updated forecast from WHTC.com. Lows of aloft around 57 tonight under mainly cloudy skies with a chance for rain. Slight chance of rain showers tomorrow. Highs around 70, mainly cloudy. I'm meteorologist Jennifer Fujitsky. Currently, it's 63 degrees.
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0: don't believe in. Don't touch me. Hey, Ray. Hey, Sugar. Tell them who we are.
1: 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We got golden fingers. And we're loved everywhere we go.
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1: NBC News Radio. I'm Scott Carr. President Trump says he signed the memo of understanding negotiated with Iran, confirming that to reporters while leaving a dinner at the Versailles Palace in France with President Macron to wrap up the G7 summit. The White House says the memo is now in effect, that it includes the reopening of the Strait of Hormuz and easing of financial restrictions against Iran and expectations moving forward regarding discussions on the country's nuclear program. Millions across the Midwest are in the path of a severe weather system. Major cities across the region, including Chicago, Kansas City, and St. Louis, could all be hit. Forecasters say damaging winds and large hail are expected to be the main threats. But they say long-track tornadoes are possible. This after many of the same areas have been hit recently by severe weather. Rex Huerman, the Manhattan architect who led a double life as the Gilgo Beach serial killer, came face-to-face today with families of his victims before being sentenced to multiple life terms. As Sarah Lee Kessler reports, Huerman was given a chance to address the court, and he did, though briefly.
2: It took Rex Huerman just 4 seconds.
3: There are no words I can say. I'm responsible for what was said in this room, Steph.
2: The 62-year-old Manhattan architect and Massapequa Park resident was sentenced to life in prison, no parole possible. Huerman had admitted murdering 8 women on Long Island over a 17-year period. Judge Timothy Massey asked Huerman if he was sorry, and he said yes. Massey responded with,
4: "You're a disgusting and despicable small man, and you're a coward. Get him out of here."
2: I'm Sarah Lee Kessler.
1: World Cup action's well underway today with games in the U.S., Mexico, and Canada. In the first match of the day, Cristiano Ronaldo and Portugal settled with a 1-1 draw against the Democratic Republic of the Congo in Houston. Later, England took down Croatia 4-2 in Arlington, Texas. Scott Carr, NBC News Radio.
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1: NBC News Radio. I'm Scott Carr. President Trump says he signed the memo of understanding negotiated with Iran, confirming that to reporters while leaving a dinner at the Versailles Palace in France with President Macron, wrapping up the G7 summit. The White House now says the memo's in effect and includes the reopening of the Strait of Hormuz and easing of financial restrictions against Iran and expectations moving forward regarding discussions on Iran's nuclear program. Millions across the Midwest are in the path of a severe weather system. Forecasters say major cities, Chicago, Kansas City, and St. Louis, could all be hit. Forecasters say the main threats are expected to be damaging winds and large hail. This as the first tropical storm of the season, Arthur's pummeling parts of the Gulf Coast tonight. Packing 40-mile-an-hour winds, its centers reformed about 10 miles northwest of Galveston, Texas. The National Hurricane Center in Miami predicts the primary threat is not wind, but life-threatening flash flooding. Scott Carr, NBC News Radio.
2: With a news update on WHTC Holland's Cool FM, I'm Gary Stevens. U.S. Department of Health and Human Services Director Robert F. Kennedy Jr. visited Country Mill Farm in Charlotte yesterday as a guest of Congressman Tom Barrett. Kennedy talked about his new inverted food pyramid, focusing on meats, dairy, and produce.
3: If you're obese or overweight, it's not your fault. It's because the government has been lying to you for 50 years. And now you have a government that is telling you the truth.
2: Michigan Farm Bureau President Ben LaCrosse was among the panel members, along with America First Policy Institute Senior Director Hannah Anderson and Michigan Farm Bureau Education Representative Alicia Sanford. The panel discussion was briefly interrupted by audience members who had shouted questions about rising health care costs along with Medicaid and Medicare cuts. Kennedy and Sanford highlighted the administration's efforts to cut prescription drug costs, and the audience members were removed. Get the latest news anytime at WHTC.com.
4: Here's the updated forecast from WHTC.com. Chance of rain tonight, otherwise mainly cloudy. Lows dip down to about 57. Mainly cloudy skies expected tomorrow. Slight chance for showers. High temperatures reach up to 70. I'm meteorologist Paul Trombley. Right now, 64.
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0: This is Gary Stevens. On Talk of the Town Thursday morning, Dr. Ralph Herwimmer will answer your medical questions, and we'll have a conversation with Holland 5th Ward Councilman Scott Corbin. 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
1: NBC News Radio, I'm Scott Carr. President Trump says he signed the memo of understanding negotiated with Iran, confirming that to reporters while leaving a dinner at Versailles Palace in France, wrapping up the G7 summit. The White House says the memorandum's now in effect and includes the reopening of the Strait of Hormuz and easing of financial restrictions against Iran and expectations moving forward regarding discussions about the country's nuclear program. It's unclear if Trump's statement meant the in-person signing planned in Switzerland with Vice President J.D. Vance will go ahead as planned. The first tropical storm of the season, Arthur's on the move in the Gulf Coast. Packing about 40-mile-an-hour winds, its centers reformed about 10 miles northwest of Galveston, Texas. The National Hurricane Center in Miami predicts the primary threat is not wind, but life-threatening flash flooding. An official track indicates Arthur should grind further inland over southeastern Texas tonight before potentially dissipating by Thursday morning. The new Federal Reserve Chairman, Kevin Warsh, said today that he's focused on getting monetary policy right following the Fed's announcement it will leave interest rates unchanged. Warsh said the U.S. economy is expanding.
2: Economic activity is expanding at a solid pace, despite elevated uncertainty that owes in part to the conflict in the Middle East.
1: Warsh also praised the members of the Federal Reserve Board.
2: This week's FOMC meeting exemplified the very best of the Fed's traditions.
1: Warsh wouldn't speculate on future rate hikes, but 9 out of 18 Fed officials have said they see a hike coming by the end of the year. More FIFA World Cup games are taking place in the U.S., Mexico, and Canada. In the first match of the day, Cristiano Ronaldo in Portugal settled with a 1-1 draw against the Democratic Republic of the Congo in Houston. England took down Croatia 4-2 in Arlington, Texas. And Ghana is facing off against Panama in Toronto. Scott Carr, NBC News Radio.
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1: NBC News Radio. I'm Scott Carr. President Trump says he signed the memo of understanding negotiated with Iran, confirming that to reporters after a dinner at Versailles Palace in France as the G7 summit wrapped up. The White House says the memorandum's now in effect, and that it includes the reopening of the Strait of Hormuz and easing of financial restrictions against Iran and expectations moving forward regarding discussions about the country's nuclear program. Tropical Storm Arthur is moving ashore in the Gulf Coast, packing 45-mile-an-hour winds moving toward the Texas-Louisiana border. The National Hurricane Center in Miami predicts the primary threat will not be wind, but life-threatening flash flooding. Manhattan's gearing up for the biggest parade in New York City's history, as the NYPD says millions are expected to attend Thursday's championship parade for the New York Knicks. Legends Walt Frazier and Patrick Ewing are expected to be part of the procession. Scott Carr, NBC News Radio.
2: With a news update on WHTC Holland's Cool FM, I'm Gary Stevens. Federal funds to bring back what a spring storm tore down is coming to the lakeshore. Property owners in Allegan County, who were affected by high winds and tornadoes on April 15th and 16th, will be able to apply for Emergency Forest Restoration Program funds through the U.S. Department of Agriculture Farm Service Agency's office in Allegan. This cost-share effort will reimburse at 75% or the lesser of the actual cost incurred or allowable cost, up to $500,000 once restoration is complete. The program aims to bring back non-industrial private forest land damaged by a qualifying natural disaster. The storm, which primarily affected the Otsego-Plainwell area in the county's southeast corner, led Governor Whitmer to issue a state emergency declaration and to ask Washington for a similar action on a federal level. Allegan County Commissioner Gail Dugan of Otsego.
3: A lot of the old trees, just huge 2 and 3 footer trees, oaks and walnuts, and have gone down. But have had great cooperation from the EPA because this went right down the river where it was not cleaned up yet. DNR has been very helpful. Everybody's pulled together, and it's very heartwarming to see neighbors helping neighbors, getting their places cleaned up.
2: Applications for these Emergency Forest Restoration Program grants can be submitted through August 14th. Get the latest news anytime at WHTC.com.
4: Here's the updated forecast from WHTC.com. Lows level off around 57 tonight under mainly cloudy skies with a chance for scattered showers. Cloudy skies with a few peaks of sun again tomorrow. Slight chance of rain showers. Highs level off around 70. I'm meteorologist Megan Mulford. Right now, 64.
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couldn't dance. You didn't even want me around. And now I'm back to let you know I can really shake 'em down.

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0: It's time for another thrilling season of Detroit Tigers baseball. 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
1: NBC News Radio, I'm Scott Carr. President Trump says he signed the memo of understanding negotiated with Iran, confirming that to reporters while leaving Versailles Palace in France, wrapping up the G7 summit. The White House says the memorandum's now in effect and includes the reopening of the Strait of Hormuz and easing of financial restrictions against Iran and expectations moving forward regarding discussions about the country's nuclear program. Millions across the Midwest are in the path of severe weather. Major cities in the region, Chicago, Kansas City, and St. Louis, could all be impacted. Damaging winds and large hail are expected to be the main threats. As Tropical Storm Arthur moves ashore in the Gulf Coast, that system packing 45-mile-an-hour winds moving toward the Texas-Louisiana border. Rex Huerman, the Manhattan architect who led a double life as the Gilgo Beach serial killer, today came face-to-face with the families of his victims before he was sentenced to multiple life terms. As Sarah Lee Kessler reports, Huerman was given a chance to address the court, and he did so, though briefly.
2: It took Rex Huerman just 4 seconds.
3: There are no words I can say. I'm responsible for what was said in this room, Steph.
2: The 62-year-old Manhattan architect and Massapequa Park resident was sentenced to life in prison, no parole possible. Huerman had admitted murdering 8 women on Long Island over a 17-year period. Judge Timothy Massey asked Huerman if he was sorry, and he said yes. Massey responded with,
4: "You're a disgusting and despicable small man, and you're a coward. Get him out of here."
2: I'm Sarah Lee Kessler.
1: At the domestic box office this weekend, the film expected to secure the biggest opening of the year is Toy Story 5.
5: Hi there, I'm Lilypad. Let's play!
6: Extinction! Not again!
1: The fifth installment in the classic Pixar franchise is projected to make $145 to $150 million in its debut weekend. Scott Carr, NBC News Radio.
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1: NBC News Radio, I'm Scott Carr. Tropical Storm Arthur is soaking the Gulf Coast, packing maximum sustained winds of 40 miles an hour, and its centers reformed about 10 miles northwest of Galveston, Texas. Arthur's forecast to grind further inland over the southeastern U.S. before nearing the Carolinas Friday. President Trump says he signed the memo of understanding negotiated with Iran, confirming that to reporters as the G7 summit wrapped up in Paris. The White House says the memo is now in effect and includes the reopening of the Strait of Hormuz, and an easing of financial restrictions against Iran, and expectations moving forward regarding discussions on the country's nuclear program. Millions across the Midwest are in the path of severe weather. Major cities could be impacted, Chicago, Kansas City, and St. Louis among them. Expected to be the main threats, say forecasters, are damaging winds and large hail, but they caution long-track tornadoes are possible. Scott Carr, NBC News Radio.
2: With the news update on WHTC Holland's Cool FM, I'm Gary Stevens. The music inside of the newest entertainment venue in the Calder City has led to growing gripes outside of it. Grand Rapids City Commissioner Alicia Marie Belchek claims to have received numerous emails from residents complaining about the noise from the new AccuSure Amphitheater.
3: As of last night, and a couple other nights, even down in the valley where I live on the flat plain near the Y, we were hearing it too. So there is something about sound that is traveling. And so this is a new feature of our community that we will have to continue to monitor and address as needed.
2: The concert venue opened on May 15th and has concerts scheduled for all summer. Stephanie Chatfield, the wife of former State House Speaker Lee Chatfield, has agreed to a plea deal in an embezzlement case. Stephanie Chatfield is accused of using $132,000 from the Peninsula Fund to pay off credit card debt. She'll be sentenced on July 20th. Lee Chatfield is still facing 13 charges, including a 20-year felony of conducting a criminal enterprise. He is slated for a trial in September. Get the latest news anytime at WHTC.com.
4: Here's the updated forecast from WHTC.com. Chance for storms, overnight, otherwise overcast. Lows around 57. Chance for showers, Thursday, highs around 71, cloudy. I'm meteorologist Jennifer Wojcicki. Currently 65.
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1: NBC News Radio. I'm Scott Carr. President Trump says he signed the memo of understanding negotiated with Iran, confirming that to reporters outside Versailles Palace in France as the G7 summit wrapped up. The White House says the memorandum is now in effect and includes the reopening of the Strait of Hormuz and easing of financial restrictions against Iran and expectations moving forward regarding discussions about the country's nuclear program. Tropical storm Arthur is soaking the Gulf Coast. The system's packing maximum sustained winds of 40 miles an hour, and the center's reformed about 10 miles northwest of Galveston. The National Hurricane Center in Miami predicts the primary threat is not wind, but life-threatening flash flooding. Arthur's

0: Forecast to grind further inland over the southeastern U.S. before nearing the Carolinas on Friday. A preliminary hearing for the singer and accused murderer, David, is now scheduled for July 21st. We get the latest from Daniel Martindale.
1: It was rescheduled from late June during a status conference in Los Angeles. The preliminary hearing, which will determine if there is enough evidence for a trial, is expected to last 5 days. Another status conference is also now scheduled for July 7th. The singer, whose real name is David Burke, is accused of murdering a 14-year-old girl whose decomposed remains were found in an abandoned Tesla in the Hollywood Hills last September, about 5 months after she was reported missing. Prosecutors say Burke killed the girl to maintain his lucrative music career. Burke has now been in custody for 2 months. I'm Daniel Martindale.
0: The actor, best known for voicing the character Lilo in Lilo and Stitch, has died at the age of 35.
2: That's the ugly duckling. See? He's sad because he's all alone and nobody wants him.
0: TMZ reports Davy Chase died Tuesday from meningitis and a blood infection. They also report she was admitted to a hospital in Los Angeles earlier this month due to malnutrition. Chase's other roles included The Vengeful Spirit, the antagonist in the 2002 horror film The Ring. I'm Scott Carr.
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1: NBC News Radio. I'm Scott Carr. President Trump says he signed the memo of understanding negotiated with Iran, confirming that to reporters after a dinner at Versailles Palace in France as the G7 summit wrapped up. The White House says the memorandum's now in effect, and that it includes the reopening of the Strait of Hormuz and easing of financial restrictions against Iran and expectations moving forward regarding discussions about the country's nuclear program. Tropical Storm Arthur is soaking the Gulf Coast. The system's packing maximum sustained winds of 40 miles an hour, and the center's reformed about 10 miles northwest of Galveston. Arthur's forecast to grind further inland over the southeastern U.S. before nearing the Carolinas on Friday. Manhattan's gearing up for the biggest parade in New York City's history, as the NYPD says millions are expected to attend Thursday's championship parade for the New York Knicks. Legends Walt Frazier and Patrick Ewing are expected to be part of the procession. Scott Carr, NBC News Radio.
2: Here's the updated forecast from WHTC.com. Chance for showers overnight, otherwise overcast skies. Lows dip down to about 57. Cloudy skies expected again Thursday. Chance for showers, highs level off around 71. I'm meteorologist Paul Trombley. Right now, 66.
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1: NBC News Radio, I'm Tammy Trujillo. President Trump says he signed the Memorandum of Understanding negotiated with Iran. He confirmed it to reporters while leaving a dinner at the Palace of Versailles in France with President Macron to wrap up the G7 summit. The White House says that the memorandum is now in effect. It includes the reopening of the Strait of Hormuz, an easing of financial restrictions against Iran, and expectations moving forward regarding discussions on the country's nuclear program. It's unclear if Trump's announcement means the in-person signing planned in Switzerland with Vice President J.D. Vance will still go ahead Friday as planned. Millions of people across the Midwest are in the path of a severe weather system. Major cities across the region like Chicago, Kansas City, and St. Louis could all be hit. Cities across Kentucky, Indiana, and Ohio could also be impacted by these storms. Damaging winds and large hail are the main threats. Long-track tornadoes are also possible. The storms are expected to intensify overnight. This comes as many of these areas have already been recently slammed by severe weather conditions. Results are still coming in from Tuesday's primary elections in Georgia, Alabama, and Oklahoma. President Trump's political clout was again on the ballot, including in Georgia's Senate race, which GOP Congressman Mike Collins is projected to win. He received a last-minute endorsement from Trump and now moves into position to face Democratic Senator John Ossoff in November. In Alabama's Republican Senate primary runoff, Trump-backed Congressman Barry Moore is predicted to defeat former Navy SEAL Jared Hudson. And in the runoff for Georgia governor, Rick Hudson's projected to win the Republican primary over Trump-endorsed candidate Burt Jones. Actress Davy Chase, who's best known for voicing Lilo in Lilo and Stitch, has died at the age of 35. That's according to TMZ, who says she died Tuesday from meningitis and a blood infection. She'd been admitted into the hospital in Los Angeles earlier this month due to malnutrition. Chase's other roles included Shihiro Ogino in the American dub of Spirited Away and Samara Morgan in the 2002 film The Ring. 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

midnight. She made me feel so good. I want to tell you, she made me feel alright. Comes walking down my street. Why don't you come up to my house? Knock upon my door. And then she comes.

Hi, it's Dan Evans. Coming up on Thursday's WHDC Morning News, the president and CEO of the Holland Symphony Orchestra previews Thursday night's Pops on the Pier, Hearing Voices.

0: Congressman Bill Huizinga, Discover Holland from the Holland Area Convention and Visitors Bureau, and more. 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
1: NBC News Radio, I'm Tammy Trujillo. President Trump says he signed the Memorandum of Understanding negotiated with Iran. The White House says that the memorandum is now in effect. It includes the reopening of the Strait of Hormuz, an easing of financial restrictions against Iran, and expectations moving forward regarding discussions on that country's nuclear program. New Federal Reserve Chairman Kevin Warsh says he's focused on getting monetary policy right, following the Fed's announcement Wednesday that it's leaving interest rates unchanged. Warsh said the U.S. economy is expanding despite the ongoing Iran war. Investors took note that while Warsh wouldn't speculate on future rate hikes, 9 out of 18 Fed officials saw a hike coming by the end of the year. Caitlin Clark's getting her own signature Nike shoe this fall. The sportswear giant will release the Caitlin 1 on October 1st. The Indiana Fever star said having her own shoe has been a dream for as long as she can remember. The Caitlin 1 will sell for $140. Tammy Trujillo, NBC News Radio.
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3: Here's the updated forecast from WHTC.com. Chance of rain showers overnight, otherwise cloudy skies expected. Lows level off around 57. Cloudy skies expected again Thursday. Chance for showers, high of 71. I'm meteorologist Megan Mulford. Right now, it's 64 degrees.
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run round. Your night takes its time. About to check outside the games. And you know what I'm talking about. Just let me know if you wanna go to that home out on the range. They got a lot of nice girls.

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1: NBC News Radio, I'm Tammy Trujillo. President Trump says he signed the Memorandum of Understanding negotiated with Iran. He confirmed it to reporters while exiting a dinner at the Palace of Versailles in France with President Macron, wrapping up the G7 summit. The White House says that the memorandum is now in effect and includes the reopening of the Strait of Hormuz, an easing of financial restrictions against Iran, and expectations moving forward regarding discussions on that country's nuclear program. It's not clear if Trump's announcement means the in-person signing planned in Switzerland with Vice President J.D. Vance Friday will still go ahead as planned. Kevin Warsh says he's focused on one thing as the new Federal Reserve chairman.
2: Getting monetary policy right. We're as near to it as we can do. That is our North Star.
1: Following the Fed's announcement Wednesday that it's leaving interest rates unchanged, Warsh said the U.S. economy is expanding despite the ongoing Iran war. He said, unlike his predecessor, Jerome Powell, he will not provide long-term rate and economic projections, but will give what he calls medium projections, which he says point toward positive U.S. growth. Investors took note that while Warsh won't speculate on future rate hikes, 9 out of 18 Fed officials saw a hike coming by the end of the year. Tropical storm Arthur is soaking the Gulf Coast. It's packing maximum sustained winds of 40 miles an hour, and its center has reformed about 10 miles northwest of Galveston, Texas. The National Hurricane Center in Miami predicts that the primary threat is not wind, but life-threatening flash flooding. Arthur is forecast to grind further inland over the southeastern U.S. before nearing the Carolinas on Friday. Wednesday's World Cup action saw games in the U.S., Mexico, and Canada. In the first match of the day, Cristiano Ronaldo and Portugal settled with a 1-1 draw against the Democratic Republic of the Congo in Houston. England then took down Croatia 4-2 in Arlington, Texas. And in Toronto, Ghana beat Panama 1-0. Finally, Uzbekistan fell to Colombia 3-1 in Mexico City. 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

0: know, every now and then I think you might like to hear something from us. Nice and easy. 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But then we're gonna do the finish rough. It's the way we do Proud Mary.
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1: NBC News Radio, I'm Tammy Trujillo. President Trump says he signed the Memorandum of Understanding negotiated with Iran. The White House says the memorandum is now in effect. It includes the reopening of the Strait of Hormuz, an easing of financial restrictions against Iran, and expectations moving forward regarding discussions on that country's nuclear program. Millions across the Midwest are in the path of a severe weather system. Major cities across the region like Chicago, Kansas City, and St. Louis could all be hit. Cities across Kentucky, Indiana, and Ohio could also be impacted by the storms. A bill to officially designate May 17th as Bruce Lee Day in California is headed to Governor Newsom's desk. The state Senate passed the bill in a unanimous 38-0 vote. May 17th was the day Lee returned to San Francisco at the age of 18. If Newsom signs the bill, Lee would become the first Chinese American commemorated with a day in California. Tammy Trujillo, NBC News Radio.
2: Here's the updated forecast from WHTC.com. Cloudy overnight with a slight chance of rain showers. Lows around 57. Cloudy skies expected again. Thursday, chance of rain showers. High temperatures reach up to 71. I'm meteorologist Jennifer Wojcicki. Currently, it's 63 degrees.
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1: NBC News Radio, I'm Tammy Trujillo. President Trump is praising the U.S. agreement with Iran. Mark Mayfield has details.
2: Speaking at the G7 summit in France, Trump said the deal is monumental.
3: We reached an agreement with Iran that achieves everything we set out to accomplish, everything and much more. Ending the current conflict, reopening the Strait of Hormuz.
2: He added that global leaders are thrilled with the agreement. A 14-point memorandum of understanding between the United States and Iran has been signed. The agreement calls for negotiations to continue for 60 days to reach a final agreement to end the war. I'm Mark Mayfield.
1: Millions across the Midwest are in the path of a severe weather system. Major cities across the region like Chicago, Kansas City, and St. Louis could all be hit. Cities across Kentucky, Indiana, and Ohio could also be impacted. Damaging winds and large hail are expected to be the main threats, but long-track tornadoes are also possible. The Gilgo Beach serial killer was given a chance to address the court at his sentencing in New York on Wednesday, and he did. Sarah Lee Kessler reports.
4: It took Rex Huerman just 4 seconds.
5: There are no words I can say. I'm responsible for what was said in this room, Steph.
4: The 62-year-old Manhattan architect and Massapequa Park resident was sentenced to life in prison, no parole possible. Huerman had admitted murdering 8 women on Long Island over a 17-year period. Judge Timothy Massey asked Huerman if he was sorry, and he said yes. Massey responded with,
6: "You're a disgusting and despicable small man, and you're a coward. Get him out of here."
4: I'm Sarah Lee Kessler.
1: A bill to officially designate May 17th as Bruce Lee Day in California is headed to Governor Newsom's desk. The bill was introduced by Democratic Assemblymember Matt Haney of San Francisco, where Lee was born. It would honor the icon's impact on film, culture, and Chinese American history. The state Senate passed that bill in a unanimous 38-0 vote. 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
1: NBC News Radio, I'm Tammy Trujillo. President Trump says the memorandum of understanding negotiated with Iran's been signed. The White House says that memorandum is now in effect. It includes the reopening of the Strait of Hormuz, an easing of financial restrictions against Iran, and expectations moving forward regarding discussions on the country's nuclear program. Tornado damage is being reported in central Illinois as the Midwest is hit with severe weather. The city of Charleston, Illinois, declaring a state of emergency after a confirmed tornado rolled through the town shortly before 7 p.m. local time. It knocked down trees and power lines, blocking roadways. The Big Apple's preparing for today's parade for the NBA championship-winning New York Knicks, but the celebrations won't end there. They'll soon be headed to the White House. The Knicks are set to become the first NBA team to visit the White House during either of President Trump's terms in office. Team owner James Dolan accepted the invitation. No date's been announced yet. Tammy Trujillo, NBC News Radio.
2: Here's the updated forecast from WHTC.com. Overcast overnight with a slight chance for showers. Lows around 57. Chance of rain showers Thursday. Daytime highs approaching 71. Cloudy skies expected. I'm meteorologist Paul Trombley. Currently 62.
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1: NBC News Radio, I'm Tammy Trujillo. President Trump says the memorandum of understanding negotiated with Iran has been signed. He confirmed the signing to reporters while leaving a dinner at the Palace of Versailles in France with President Macron wrapping up the G7 summit. The White House says the memorandum is now in effect. It includes the reopening of the Strait of Hormuz, an easing of financial restrictions against Iran, and expectations moving forward regarding discussions on the country's nuclear program. Tornado damage is being reported tonight in central Illinois. Mark Mayfield has details.
2: The Midwest was hit with severe weather on Wednesday night, with tornadoes reported in both Iowa and Illinois. The National Weather Service called the tornadoes a particularly dangerous situation, indicating they were strong and violent. The city of Charleston, Illinois, declared a state of emergency after a confirmed tornado rolled through the town shortly before 7 p.m. local time, knocking down trees and power lines and blocking roadways. The extent of the damage is still unclear. There have been no reports of fatalities. I'm Mark Neufield.
1: A Tulsa megachurch pastor who just earned a spot in a runoff for an Oklahoma congressional seat has suspended his campaign. Jackson Lawmeyer founded Pastors for Trump and had the president's endorsement as he ran as a Republican in the race for the first congressional district seat. But earlier this week, the British tabloid The Daily Mail published text conversations between him and a former Miss Oklahoma USA showing he crossed a boundary. Lawmeyer announced Wednesday that he was dropping out of the race. With the news, President Trump has now endorsed state representative and businessman Mark Tedford. The Big Apple is preparing for today's big parade for the NBA championship-winning New York Knicks. It starts this morning at 10 a.m. Eastern Time, marching up Broadway through the historic Canyon of Heroes, before ending at City Hall for a special Key to the City ceremony. But the celebrations won't end there. They'll soon be headed to the White House. The Knicks will become the first NBA team to visit the White House during either of President Trump's terms in office. 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

0: Hi, it's Dan Evans. Coming up on Thursday's WHDC Morning News, the president and CEO of the Holland Symphony Orchestra previews Thursday night's Pops on the Pier. Hearing voices, Congressman Bill Heisinger, Discover Holland from the Holland Area Convention and Visitors Bureau, and more. 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
1: NBC News Radio, I'm Mark Mayfield. President Trump says he signed the Memorandum of Understanding negotiated with Iran. Here's Scott Carr.
2: The president confirmed he'd signed it to reporters while leaving a dinner at Versailles Palace in France with President Macron, wrapping up the G7 summit. The White House says the memorandum is now in effect and includes the reopening of the Strait of Hormuz, an easing of financial restrictions against Iran, and expectations moving forward regarding discussions about Iran's nuclear program. It's unclear if Trump's statement meant the in-person signing planned in Switzerland with Vice President J.D. Vance will go ahead as planned. I'm Scott Carr.
1: The Federal Reserve is leaving interest rates alone. The decision marks the first time with new Federal Reserve Chairman Kevin Warsh at the helm. And DeVay Chase, best known for voicing Lilo in Lilo and Stitch, is dead at the age of 35. She died Tuesday from meningitis and an infection in her blood. Mark Mayfield, NBC News Radio.
3: Here's the updated forecast from WHTC.com. Slight chance of rain showers overnight. Otherwise, cloudy skies expected. Lows level off around 57. Cloudy skies expected Thursday. Chance for showers. Highs level off around 71. I'm meteorologist Megan Mulford. Currently, it's 63 degrees.
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1: NBC News Radio, I'm Mark Mayfield. President Trump says he signed the Memorandum of Understanding negotiated with Iran. We get more from Scott Carr.
2: The president confirmed he'd signed it to reporters while leaving a dinner at Versailles Palace in France with President Macron wrapping up the G7 summit. The White House says the memorandum is now in effect and includes the reopening of the Strait of Hormuz, an easing of financial restrictions against Iran, and expectations moving forward regarding discussions about Iran's nuclear program. It's unclear if Trump's statement meant the in-person signing planned in Switzerland with Vice President J.D. Vance will go ahead as planned. I'm Scott Carr in Washington.
1: The Federal Reserve is leaving interest rates unchanged. It's the fourth straight time the Fed has kept rates steady. The decision marks the first time with new Federal Reserve Chairman Kevin Warsh at the helm after he replaced Jerome Powell. The Go-Go Beach serial killer was given a chance to address the court at his sentencing in New York on Wednesday, and he did. Rex Heuerman kept it brief, saying, "I'm responsible for what was said in this room today." The 62-year-old former architect was sentenced to life in prison with no possibility of parole. Heuerman had admitted murdering eight women on Long Island over a 17-year period beginning in 1993. A bill to officially designate May the 17th as Bruce Lee Day in California is heading to Governor Newsom's desk. Tammy Trujillo has details.
3: The bill was introduced by Democratic Assemblymember Matt Haney of San Francisco, where Lee was born. It would honor the icon's impact on film, culture, and Chinese American history. The state Senate passed the bill in a unanimous 38-0 vote. May 17th was the day Lee returned to San Francisco at the age of 18. If Newsom signs the bill, Lee would become the first Chinese American commemorated with a day in California. I'm Tammy Trujillo.
1: And DeVay Chase, who's best known for voicing Lilo in Lilo and Stitch, is dead at the age of 35. 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

0: Hi, it's Dan Evans. Coming up on Thursday's WHDC Morning News, the president and CEO of the Holland Symphony Orchestra previews Thursday night's Pops on the Pier. Hearing voices, Congressman Bill Heisinger, Discover Holland from the Holland Area Convention and Visitors Bureau, and more. 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
1: NBC News Radio, I'm Mark Mayfield. President Trump says he signed the Memorandum of Understanding negotiated with Iran. Scott Carr reports.
2: The president confirmed he'd signed it to reporters while leaving a dinner at Versailles Palace in France with President Macron wrapping up the G7 summit. The White House says the memorandum is now in effect and includes the reopening of the Strait of Hormuz, an easing of financial restrictions against Iran, and expectations moving forward regarding discussions about Iran's nuclear program. It's unclear if Trump's statement meant the in-person signing planned in Switzerland with Vice President J.D. Vance will go ahead as planned. I'm Scott Carr.
1: Tornadoes are causing injuries in the Midwest. Several tornadoes were reported Wednesday night across Iowa and Illinois, including one that caused several injuries. And Apple is raising prices due to the increasing costs of memory and storage chips. Mark Mayfield, NBC News Radio.
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4: With agribusiness news on WHTC Morning News, I'm Rusty Halverson. 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Kevin Burke is CEO of U.S. Farmers and Ranchers in Action.
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7: Here's the updated forecast from WHTC.com. Chance of rain showers today, otherwise cloudy skies with a few peaks of sun. Daytime highs approaching 71. Clear skies tonight, lows around 58. I'm meteorologist Jennifer Wojcicki. Currently, it's 61 degrees.
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1: NBC News Radio, I'm Michael Kastner. President Trump says he signed the Memorandum of Understanding negotiated with Iran. More from Scott Carr.
2: The president confirmed he'd signed it to reporters while leaving a dinner at Versailles Palace in France with President Macron wrapping up the G7 summit. The White House says the memorandum is now in effect and includes the reopening of the Strait of Hormuz, an easing of financial restrictions against Iran, and expectations moving forward regarding discussions about Iran's nuclear program. It's unclear if Trump's statement meant the in-person signing planned in Switzerland with Vice President J.D. Vance will go ahead as planned. I'm Scott Carr in Washington.
1: President Trump is set to award the Medal of Honor to a retired reconnaissance Marine. More from Tammy Trujillo.
3: Major James Capers Jr. led his team through a deadly ambush in South Vietnam in 1967. Injured and bleeding, Capers got his nine-man team to a helicopter for evacuation after 4 days and nights of fighting. Today he'll be honored for that heroism with the nation's highest military award, the Medal of Honor.
1: Tornado damage is being reported in central Illinois. The latest from Mark Mayfield.
4: The Midwest was hit with severe weather on Wednesday night, with tornadoes reported in both Iowa and Illinois. The National Weather Service called the tornadoes a particularly dangerous situation, indicating they were strong and violent. The city of Charleston, Illinois, declared a state of emergency after a confirmed tornado rolled through the town shortly before 7 p.m. local time, knocking down trees and power lines and blocking roadways. The extent of the damage is still unclear. There have been no reports of fatalities.
1: Weight loss GLP-1 drugs like Ozempic and Wegovy are being linked to a decrease in violent behavior. A new study out of Rutgers University found that people taking GLP-1 medication were less prone to impulsive behavior and violence. Michael Kastner, NBC News Radio.
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1: Attorneys for alleged UnitedHealthcare CEO shooter Luigi Mangione are planning to formally declare a psychiatric defense. More from Natalie Migliore.
6: State Supreme Court Judge Gregory Caro is ordering Mangione's attorneys to immediately present their client's psychiatric records to prosecutors. The claim to some form of insanity comes as Mangione's legal team argues he was experiencing an extreme emotional disturbance when he allegedly shot and killed UnitedHealthcare CEO Brian Thompson in Midtown Manhattan in December of 2024. Mangione has pleaded not guilty in his state and federal trials. I'm Natalie Migliore.
1: The Gilgo Beach serial killer was given a chance to address the court at his sentencing in New York on Wednesday, and he did. Sarah Lee Kessler reports.
7: It took Rex Huerman just 4 seconds.
8: There are no words I can say. I'm responsible for what was said in this room, Steph.
7: The 62-year-old Manhattan architect and Massapequa Park resident was sentenced to life in prison, no parole possible. Huerman had admitted murdering 8 women on Long Island over a 17-year period. Judge Timothy Massey asked Huerman if he was sorry, and he said yes. Massey responded with,
9: "You're a disgusting and despicable small man, and you're a coward. Get him out of here."
1: Travel for the upcoming Independence Day holiday will be up this year, but only by a little. More from Rory O'Neill.
10: 72.2 million people will travel to mark America's 250th birthday. AAA says that will beat last year's number, but the increase is smaller than recent year-over-year gains. The number of people flying or driving over the 10-day period from June 27th to July 5th will be flat, but there will be an increase in cruising. Seattle, Orlando, and Anchorage are top domestic destinations.
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11: With a news update on WHTC Howland's Cool FM, I'm Gary Stevens. There will be uniformity in how police activities are video recorded along the lakeshore by year's end. Last night, the Holland City Council unanimously approved a 5-year contract worth nearly $1.6 million with Axon Enterprises for a comprehensive package of camera and taser equipment to supply the Department of Public Safety's Police Services Division. It includes hardware, software, licenses, installation, implementation, service, warranties, and training at a cost of over $315,000 annually. Police Captain Keith Mulder explained that going with Axis will bring Holland in line with all other law enforcement agencies in Ottawa and Allegan counties, making it easier for county prosecutors to consider video evidence.
12: It greatly increases our abilities to better manage our digital evidence, has a lot of technological advances from what our current system is. So it's kind of packaging this all into one system that integrates really well together.
11: Holland's action came a couple of nights after the Zeeland City Council approved a similar arrangement with Axon for its police department. Grand Rapids police are investigating a road rage incident and shooting last night on East Beltline near 28th Street just after 5 p.m. One suspect was arrested after allegedly shooting at the victim's car and then assaulting him in the road. The victim suffered a wound under the chin. Police have not said if it's from the assault or a shrapnel or a bullet graze. The former Comstock Township superintendent, who was sacked by the township board a couple of weeks ago, had sought to get out of his contract last year, citing a hostile workplace. Scott Hess was fired without cause and will receive a payout of over $412,000. Attorneys in the 66-page report from 2025 says Hess's claims that the work environment was hostile has merit. He had requested and negotiated a contract buyout on February 24th of 2025, citing issues with Township Treasurer Sandy Bloomfield, who called the report a localized weapon of mass distraction. U.S. Health and Human Services Secretary Robert F. Kennedy Jr. says the federal government will offer over $700 million for mental health, homelessness, and addiction. Kennedy made the announcement after a roundtable discussion yesterday in suburban Detroit. He says the U.S. is facing a couple of interconnected crises, with drug-related deaths killing over a million Americans since 2000 and 770,000 people currently being homeless. Michigan State Police will close the Northville Forensic Science Laboratory. Services and staff be transferred to other MSP labs, and the closure is contingent on the build-out of 10,000 square feet of additional space at the Metro Detroit lab. Officials say that could take over a year to complete. An independent review found repair and maintenance for the Northville facility would cost over $20 million over the next few years. Get the latest news anytime at WHTC.com.
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15: 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A quick first check of traffic and weather together. Quick, because there's not a whole lot of traffic going on. 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Becoming partly cloudy later on today. High today about 67, mostly clear, 58 tonight. Mostly sunny tomorrow for your Friday, 71. How about this for the weekend? Sunny, 73 Saturday. And cloudy on Sunday with afternoon showers expected, 76. Now clouds, 60 in Zeeland, 61 in Holland. You can text the word storm to 80373 and get the forecast sent to you weekdays. 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
15: Why, yes, good morning and welcome in. WHTC Morning News on Holland's Cool FM, 612 on your Thursday morning. Here we are, the 18th day of June. And yes, the year 2026. Dan Evans here, Gary Stevens in our newsroom. Yes, the A-team. And because we don't have a B, C, or a D-team, we are the A-team. Ready to go for a Thursday morning. News, weather, sports, traffic, information, and entertainment. You know me. I'll toss in a couple of songs and keep you up to date and informed. That's the mission here on a Thursday morning. Weather-wise, not looking too bad at all. Let's review that forecast. Some clouds this morning, but becoming partly cloudy this afternoon and high of 67. Right now, clouds in the area, 60 in Zealand and 61 in Holland. Kind of a nice morning, a little cooler. Our sunrise, we missed it about 8 minutes ago, 6:05 a.m. And we get one more minute of daylight today as our sunset this evening at 9:26 as we approach the summer solstice this Sunday. Longest day of the year this Sunday, 4:24 a.m. is the official time on Sunday morning for a summer solstice. So a lot of daylight is what I'm trying to say here this whole week here. Actually, reminds me when we used to visit before we lived here, and we'd visit around this time of the year, and we're just absolutely amazed that the sun was out till around 10 o'clock. But here we go. We are in the middle of June, and lots going on as usual. Quickly run down some events. Linda Hart from the Holland Area Convention and Visitors Bureau will be here at 8:40 to give us details on these events. But a few big ones tonight. Three, actually. Pops on the Pier with the Holland Symphony Orchestra and the Holland Concert Jazz Orchestra at Eldine Boatshed and Marina. Do believe that is sold out. And we will hear from the president and CEO of the Holland Symphony Orchestra. Talk about Pops on the Pier a little bit later on in the program, actually in the 7 o'clock hour. Tonight, Music on Main in downtown Zealand features the band Power... spit it out, Dan. Features the band Borrowed Time, there we go, in our Street Performer Series, second installment, I guess. We had a little bit of a wet one last Thursday, but I think we're looking good for tonight, downtown Holland, 6:30 to 8:30. Street Performer Series. Tomorrow, Summer Concert Series at Collin Park at 6:30 with that Big Band of Praise. We heard from Russ Johnson. He's a trombone player with the Big Band of Praise, and they're performing tomorrow night. Saturday, Yoga in the Park, Collin Park, Collin Farmers Market, Juneteenth Freedom Fest, and a whole lot more there. The Freedom Fest, by the way, on Saturday is at Collin Park from 2 to 7 o'clock. WHTC Morning News on Holland's Cool FM. Of course, Father's Day is this Sunday, which means it's time to cram on what to get for your dad, who always says he doesn't want anything, but he probably does, unless it's another number one dad mug. Yeah, someone on social media asked dads, what do you actually want for Father's Day? And I just know the answer can't be beef jerky and mugs. Here are some of the best responses. What does Dad actually want for Father's Day? To be able to spend time with my family and not be expected to go out to eat with my in-laws. Okay. Dad would like a day off. Yeah, I know. It's a Sunday. He's already got a day off from work. But if the lawn needs some mowing or what else, help Dad out. He can relax, spend time with his hobbies, or just maybe taking a nap. Some dads like to go to a baseball game, eat some hot dogs, enjoy time with their kids from away from screens. That's a good idea. What does Dad actually want? He'd love to go on a long hike with his kids. And also, one dad wants to pack a cooler, go to the local park, set up a small grill, cook some burgers, and hang out with my wife and daughter. Yeah, it doesn't have to be a tie or a number one dad mug, right? It's all about just giving Dad a little extra love on Father's Day coming up this Sunday. Well, I wanted to mention this, too. We had a major, major musical death yesterday that we heard about. Walter Perezater. And you might not know the name, but you certainly know his sound. There's Walter. Walter Perezater was the founding member of the band Chicago. And that's Walter on the flute. Of course, Walter played sax most of the time, but Color My World, man, everybody knows this song. He passed away at the age of 81. His family made the announcement yesterday, citing his battle with Alzheimer's disease for the last 6 years. Perezater played reed instruments in the band from its start in 1967 through his retirement in 2017. And his retirement came not long after the group celebrated his induction into the Rock and Roll Hall of Fame in 2016. Well,

0: Man, that's some memorable music right there. Love the band Chicago. So rest in peace, Mr. Parizader. All right, let's move on with the sports this morning. The Tigers dropped their three-game series to the Astros following a 4-2 loss from Houston yesterday. The Tigers will try to bounce back against a division rival tomorrow night after a day off today. Looks like the team battles the White Sox in the first of three games at home. 6:15 Friday, 12:45 Saturday, 1:15 Sunday. Our broadcast time of the Tigers and the White Sox this weekend on WHTC. Alrighty, our sunrise smile has something to do with Father's Day. Yeah, here's comedian Roy Wood Jr. on dads that have way too many kids.
1: That's the hustle in this country. You don't want to pay for child care, have all your kids in a group, and just take them on TV. Look at all these babies we had at one time. And people give you money, they give you snacks, they call the number and everything. I don't give money because most people that have that many kids at once, it's because they have fertility, or they took fertility pills, which is fine. You want to take a pill to have a kid? Fine, take a pill. But if you have more kids than you can afford to keep, ha ha, not my fault. Don't get on TV begging for snacks. First of all, why do you have to keep all the kids? Where is that a written rule? You just met them kids. Pick two or three. You don't know these kids. Just, I don't know. I don't know which baby to keep. Let America vote. Put the kids on TV and put a number in it. Let Craig Robinson host it. Welcome back to Last Baby Standing. I'm just saying, it's a double standard in America because we only care about groups of kids that are in need if they're all wearing the same shirt. Six kids at one time, you get free stuff from Oprah. Six kids, five different men, you're on Maury Povich for a paternity test. Yeah.
0: Coming up on this morning's WHTC Morning News on Holland's Cool FM, Paul Harvey has the rest of the story about 5 minutes away. In our 7 o'clock hour, we will talk to the president and CEO of the Holland Symphony Orchestra. His name is Michael Ness, and he will be here to preview tonight's Pops on the Pier and other things going on with the Holland Symphony Orchestra. Hearing Voices with Scott Watson at 7:40. Expecting a call from Congressman Bill Huizenga in our 8 o'clock hour, along with Discover Holland from the Holland Area Convention and Visitors Bureau's Linda Hart. Oh, yeah, all that and a big old family-sized bag of chips. WHTC Morning News on Holland's Cool FM. Again, we have cloudy skies, 60 in Zeeland, 61 in Holland. National sports time.
2: Let's start with baseball. Yankees with a five-run fifth crushed the White Sox 10-5 for their fourth straight win. NBA champion Knicks, Jalen Brunson, and Josh Hart threw out the ceremonial first pitches, and Cody Bellinger says the Knicks have inspired them.
3: It's the dream, and, you know, watching them able to accomplish that, and, you know, it takes everyone. So we all are aware of that, and, you know, at the end of the day, though, it's June, and we got to take it day by day.
2: Dodgers beat the Rays 5-4 to sweep the series in L.A. Yankees now lead the AL East by 3.5 games over the Rays. At the World Cup, Cristiano Ronaldo and Portugal had to settle for a 1-1 draw against the Democratic Republic of the Congo in Houston. England took down Croatia 4-2 in Arlington. NBA Wizards guard Trae Young, according to Mark Spears, plans to decline his $48.97 million player option. That's sports. I'm Ron Zamos.
0: 6:21 this morning's Tigers game recap brought to you by OK Tire Stores, serving the West Michigan Lakeshore since 1965. Locations in Holland, Zeeland, and Hamilton.
4: Drop ball and a base hit in the right field for McKinstry.
5: Detroit Tigers daily recap. Here's Dan Dickerson.
6: Hi, this is Dan Dickerson. The Houston Astros come back after the Tigers take game one, and they win games 2 and 3 and take the series from the Detroit Tigers with a 4-2 win in the rubber game of the three-game series in Houston. This is a matchup of Casey Mize coming off the injury list against Peter Lambert. Casey Mize gave up some hard contact, lasted just 4 2/3, gave up 3 runs, and Peter Lambert was just outstanding in his 7 innings of work. He shut the Tigers down 1 run on 2 hits and 5 strikeouts and gave up very little in the way of hard contact. Tigers fell behind in this game when the Astros scored on a Pena home run in the third, and they added 2 runs in the 5th inning. That was the end of the day for Casey Mize. 1 more run in the 6th inning. The Tigers' 2 runs came late. Terry Carpenter putting one in the Crawford box in left field with 2 outs in the 7th inning. That was the only run the Tigers scored off Peter Lambert, his 10th of the year. And then in the 9th inning, an impressive at-bat, Kevin McGonigal facing the very tough lefty Josh Hader, hit his 6th of the year also into the Crawford box in left, right down the left field line for the second run of the game. But then Josh Hader struck out the side and ended the game to pick up the save. Tigers with a loss fall to 1-4 on the road trip and 30-44 for the season. The Astros improved to 35-41. Tigers now go home for their longest homestand of the year. 10 games. It starts with 3 with the Chicago White Sox on Friday night. Tigers will send Tarek Skubal to the mound. Eric Fetty on the mound for the White Sox. 6:40 start. We're on the air at 6:15 of the Detroit Tigers Radio Network.
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10: 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Actually, it's Paul Harvey Jr. this morning. 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
14: Now, the rest of the story. September 30, 1955, on a lonely stretch of highway, a brand new silver $7,000 Porsche Spyder is doing about 100. Suddenly, the Porsche swerves out of control and into the oncoming lane. There's a head-on collision. Miraculously, the driver of the other car, a Ford sedan, escapes with little more than a bruised nose. But the driver of the Porsche, a young man in his mid-20s, is dead. And with him died an American legend. The driver was James Dean, a movie star whose brief and tempestuous career was immersed in controversy and whose screen image symbolized the frustration of a generation. Enigmatic, they called him, which described not only the characters he played, but his life off screen as well. His fans were adolescents mostly, who related to his anxiety-ridden roles. But in the motion picture industry, and among the denizens of whom it was then comprised, oh, there was no such unquestioning admiration for James Dean. Writer Lloyd Shearer, recalling his personal acquaintance with him, described Dean as, quote, reckless, cultureless, rude, disrespectful. Another writer, Pamela Swift, called him, quote, an ill-bred, ill-mannered, ill-kempt, inconsiderate young man who is basically selfish and artistically limited. And so it happened that James Dean, twice Oscar-nominated, alternately loved and hated, passed from the scene. There was one role with which he is even still most often associated, that of the troubled teen Jim Stark in the 1955 classic Rebel Without a Cause. So, as you might imagine, to the legion of causeless rebels he left behind, James Dean was a hero, even and especially in death. Well, to the Hollywood movie makers, that meant only one thing. They had to find themselves another rebel, pronto. Another troubled young actor to snatch up that coveted yet now leaderless demographic. Well, that ought to be simple enough. There were two parts for which Dean had already been cast at the time of his death, Billy the Kid in Left-Handed Gun and Rocky Graziano in Somebody Up There Likes Me. So the thing to do would be to launch a nationwide search for the new James Dean. And they did. You can imagine the multitude of James Dean lookalikes that crowded casting offices all over Hollywood. Naturally, each had carefully studied Dean's mannerisms and had even memorized much of the dialogue from his movies. But after all was said and done, the studios of vested interest, MGM and Warner Brothers, just gave up. Had to admit that James Dean, whatever he was or wasn't, was inimitable, one of a kind. So they cut their losses, tossed the roles originally intended for Dean to a relative unknown. If the pictures failed, too bad. But you know what? The young man who got those parts had no intention of failing. So he played Graziano and Billy the Kid as he wanted to, not as James Dean. And as a result, he one day eclipsed everything James Dean ever did. Well, sure, the whole world now knows Paul Newman. Only now, you know the rest of the story.
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0: Good morning, happy Thursday. 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WHTC Morning News on Holland's Cool FM. Dan Evans with Gary Stevens this morning. We have cloudy skies right now, 60 in Zeeland, 61 in Holland, and weather details coming up. In your next half hour of WHTC Morning News, your NBC News update on the way. We'll get local news headlines, local sports as well with Gary out of the newsroom. Chris Conley telling us what happened on this day. Mike Avery's along this half hour with your Outdoor Magazine Minute. And Rusty here, Farm News with Michigan Ag Now. It's all coming up after your NBC News update.
15: NBC News Radio, I'm Michael Kastner. President Trump says he signed the Memorandum of Understanding negotiated with Iran. He confirmed it to reporters while exiting a dinner at the Versailles Palace in France with President Macron to wrap up the G7 summit. The White House says the memorandum is now in effect. It includes a reopening of the Strait of Hormuz, an easing of financial restrictions against Iran, and expectations moving forward regarding discussions on the country's nuclear program. Tornadoes are causing injuries in the Midwest. Several tornadoes were reported Wednesday night across Iowa and Illinois, including one that caused several injuries. Walter Perezader, a co-founding member of Chicago, has died. He was 81. His family made the announcement Wednesday, citing his battle with Alzheimer's disease for the last 6 years. Perezader played reed instruments in the band from its start in 1967. Michael Kastner, NBC News Radio.
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0: 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Cloudy this morning, but becoming partly cloudy. High today is 67. Kind of cool. Mostly clear, 58 tonight. Mostly sunny, 71 tomorrow. For the weekend, Saturday, sunshine, 73. Cloudy Sunday with afternoon showers. Sunday's high, 76. Yeah, cloudy now is 60 in Zeeland, 61 in Holland. Get the forecast sent to you weekdays by texting the word STORM to 80373. Traffic and weather together. 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
1: Oh, this is my very favorite show. 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
1: 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Cloudy right now, 60 in Zeeland, 61 in Holland. Let's do this.

0: Oh, yes. Happy birthday to you. If today is, in fact, your birthday, this 18th day of June. And if it is your birthday today, you're sharing it with, yes, Rock and Roll Hall of Famer Sir Paul McCartney. Paul's 84 today. Yeah, we just heard from him doing some singing a whole long time ago. Paul has recorded more than 80 hits throughout his career and won several Grammy Awards. More than half of his hit songs came while he was a member of the Beatles, while the rest were with his group Wings and as a solo artist. Also today, actress Miriam Flynn is 75, best known as Cousin Catherine in the National Lampoon's Vacation films. Emmy Award-winning actress Carol Kane is 74. She won two Emmys for her work on Taxi. And model and actress Isabella Rossellini, just fun to say, 74. She has appeared in several films, including The Accidental Husband, Blue Velvet, and the TV movie Monty Walsh. 642 WHTC Morning News on Holland's Cool FM. Gary with local sports.
1: Yesterday, Peter Lambert allowed two hits with five strikeouts as Joe Espada's Houston Astros topped the visiting Tigers 4-2.
2: That was really good. That's two straight outings for him with no walks. Pounding the zone, mixing all his pitches, keeping a pretty good lineup. Off balance, I don't think they had even a runner in scoring position there at all.
1: Last night, Paul Goldschmidt's three-run homer capped a five-run New York fifth inning as the Yankees beat Will Venable's visiting White Sox 10-5.
3: Really just got to credit the Yankees for making a ton of contact today, really throughout the game, throughout the lineup. Really just kind of a relentless effort by them, and we didn't really have any answers for them.
1: While Chicago finishes its series at Yankee Stadium in the Bronx this evening, Detroit awaits the arrival of the Pale Hose to Comerica Park tomorrow night, with broadcast time at 6:15 p.m. on WHTC Holland's Cool FM. Matt Shaw's two-run triple and Dansby Swanson's two-run homer highlighted a seven-run second inning, helping to power Craig Council's Cubs past the visiting Colorado Rockies last night 8-6.
4: It was a great inning. We haven't had an inning like that for a long time. And it's, you know, on a night like tonight, you know, you kind of had a feeling that you were going to need a lot of those runs. You know, the ball is obviously carrying very well.
1: Chicago hosts the Toronto Blue Jays at Wrigley Field tomorrow afternoon. Inclement weather compelled the West Michigan Whitecaps to outright cancel their scheduled game against the visiting Lansing Lugnuts last night. The series at LMCU Ballpark in Comstock Park continues this evening. The Meyer LPGA Classic for Simply Give, that's Meyer's charity, is slated to begin today at the Blythefield Country Club in the Grand Rapids suburb of Belmont. Carlotta Seganda is the defending champion.
5: Yeah, it's a special place for sure, especially after winning last year. It's a place that I've always said reminds me of back home, Spain. Everything, the course, the trees, the grass. It's been always very comfortable for me playing here.
1: That's a look at sports. I'm Gary Stevens.
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11: The first goes back to when Southwest Airlines first started. They flew only in Texas, with flights between Dallas, Houston, and San Antonio. And because they served only one state, they were not regulated by the FAA. The profits from just those routes allowed them to expand. Second, Southwest buys its fuel on the futures market. They make an educated guess about what prices will be in the future, so very often they've locked in lower prices for jet fuel. And third, Southwest flies only one type of plane. Every jet in their fleet is a Boeing 737, so flight crews only need to be trained on one type of plane, and maintenance facilities only have to stock one set of parts. Southwest Airlines, the world's most successful discount airline, was founded on this day, June 18th, 1971. And on this day, remember, in business, the key to success is controlling expenses. I'm Chris Conley.
0: Thank you, Chris. 647 WHTC Morning News on Holland's Cool FM. Also on this day, this Thursday, the 18th day of June, if you've been looking for an excuse to head to the lake, today is National Go Fishing Day. Yeah, whether you're after bluegill, bass, perch, or just some peace and quiet, the fish are waiting. Today's also International Picnic Day, or as Yogi would say, Picnic Day. Pack a lunch, find a shady spot, and enjoy a meal outdoors while the summer weather is here. And today is National Splurge Day, encouraging people to treat themselves to something special. Just remember, special doesn't have to mean expensive. All this on a Thursday, 18th day of June. Brian Spencer brings you What's New Around Holland, daily at 10:25. What's New Around Holland is presented by the Langland Sternberg and Itema Funeral Home, Interior Images, and the Villages of Appledorn on 99.7 1450 WHTC and WHTC.com.
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21: 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First, Chris Craner on summertime coyote hunting, then Steve Windham with a look at the upcoming golf outing. In our second hour, Captain Justin Wangerman on fishing Standard Rock, then Mark Torregrossa takes a look at our summertime weather. And in hour number three, Dr. Ali Shakur on the science of fishing. That's every Sunday morning, 5 till 8 on WHTC, Holland's Cool FM.
0: 6:52 on your Thursday morning, 18th day of June, WHTC Morning News on Holland's Cool FM. Well, July is coming up, and the stage has been set for summer nights in Lake Down Township. It's the Felt Estates 2026 concert series on the way. There are free Thursdays at the Felt Concerts, July 2nd, 9, 16, 23, and 30 at the Carriage House. In view of the historic Felt Mansion, gates open those dates at 5:30, that is. Food and drink service begins at 6, music at 7, and they're going to start off the series July 2nd with the Blue Water Ramblers. That's all the Felt Summer Concert Series. Going to be fun. Yeah, summer is fun, and apparently there's some guilt involved as we transition from spring to summer.
23: Psychology Today says it's called sunshine guilt, and it's a nagging anxiety you feel for staying indoors on a beautiful sunny day. They call it JOMO, the joy of missing out. Staying in bed to read a book, watch a movie, or just hang out inside. Then there's the pressure of creating the perfect summer with experiences. Psychologists say it's okay to have the summer you want, with or without barbecues, parties, or ice cream. But that sounds good, too. I'm Bree Tennis.
24: Here we are again, Michigan. 6 innocent lives taken. Mass attacks can be prevented. There are always warning signs. It starts with a grievance.
25: They fired me! I know you all have something to do with it!
24: It's social media. How many people saw that? Bought a gun, ammo. He had a plan. People saw the clues, but were too afraid to tell anyone. Stop a plot. Speak up.
0: 6:54 WHTC Morning News on Holland's Cool FM. Ahead of Rusty Halverson and Michigan and Dow, check up traffic and weather together. And we do have more volume now on US 31. Some minor slowdowns, minor delays expected. Business 196 looks good. The weather outlook from WHTC.com. Becoming partly cloudy this afternoon, 67. Mostly clear, 58 tonight, mostly sunny, 71 tomorrow. Saturday looks sunny, 73. Sunday cloudy with afternoon showers, 76. Right now, cloudy, 60 in Zeeland, 61 in Holland. 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
27: Market analyst Allison Thompson of The Money Farm was a guest speaker for a Northern Crops Institute Market Update webinar on Wednesday morning to talk about USDA's latest supply-demand report. Looking at technical levels in soybean futures, Thompson said she thinks there's some good demand and a good story under the soybean market.
28: Historically, beans don't like being in the 11s for long. So either we're probably going to go lower, we're going to go higher. And I think here over the last couple of days, the market's realizing that there is probably some risk that was too much taken out. And I think that we could probably go higher.
27: Looking ahead, Thompson said there are several wild cards that could come into play for the markets, starting with summer weather.
28: And that'll obviously produce possibly some supply-demand shocks. So, you know, the trade is assuming trendline corn yields, large soybean production. And then, obviously, we know wheat has struggled. So that's what the trade has been assuming here over the last couple of weeks. Now, we do have some possible scenarios at play ahead. At this point, nobody knows how it's all going to turn out, right? But if we have favorable weather from here on out, I mean, over the last 2 weeks, we were looking at that two-week forecast, and it looked great. And that's really what started a lot of the selling pressure we had, because then this balance sheet that was printed last week becomes a reality. But if it does turn hot and dry, we're probably going to see some volatility emerge. And also here, I'm not a meteorologist, so I'm not going to talk a lot about weather, but I know this Super El Nino has been starting to make some headlines. And while it may not necessarily be a huge impact for the U.S., it does have an impact on global production too. So I think that could be another thing that the market is going to be watching, not necessarily U.S. weather, but what it does to growing seasons elsewhere in the world.
27: That's market analyst Allison Thompson of The Money Farm. For West Michigan farm news, go to Michigan Agriculture Now at WHTC.com. 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
6: There are now 856 confirmed cases of Ebola in Congo and Uganda, and 198 confirmed deaths in the two countries. That's the latest total in an update given by the CDC. The CDC recommends avoiding non-essential travel to those areas and says the overall risk to Americans and travelers remains low. There are no Ebola cases in the U.S. linked to that outbreak. An American who did test positive for Ebola doing humanitarian work in Congo has fully recovered. That smooth, icy taste in some vapes could harm your heart.
7: New research from the University of Louisville says WS23, a lab-made cooling chemical used to make vapes feel smoother, made mice's hearts beat off rhythm three times as often. It also made stressed human heart cells beat slower, then recharge faster for the next beat. Researchers say vapes with lab-made cooling ingredients like WS3 and WS23 are increasing in popularity quickly, with sales up 872% in the last few years. I'm Tammy Trujillo.
6: Health update, I'm Scott Fringle.
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10: It's like, well, hopefully the house keeps standing, and me and my son headed for the bathroom. There was no time for the basement.
9: Several people are injured after tornadoes in the Midwest. Twisters were reported Wednesday night across Iowa and Illinois. The city of Charleston, Illinois, declared a state of emergency after a confirmed tornado rolled through town at about 6:40 p.m. local time, knocking down trees and power lines and blocking roadways. To the south in Effingham County, emergency officials said a tornado ripped through homes and farms for over 10 miles, causing several injuries. President Trump is praising the U.S. agreement with Iran. More from Mark Mayfield.
11: Speaking at the G7 summit in France, Trump said the deal is monumental.
12: We reached an agreement with Iran that achieves everything we set out to accomplish, everything and much more. Ending the current conflict, reopening the Strait of Hormuz.
11: He added that global leaders are thrilled with the agreement. A 14-point memorandum of understanding between the United States and Iran has been signed. The agreement calls for negotiations to continue for 60 days to reach a final agreement to end the war.
9: Attorneys for alleged UnitedHealthcare CEO shooter Luigi Mangione are planning a psychiatric defense. State Supreme Court Judge Gregory Caro is ordering Mangione's attorneys to immediately present their client's psychiatric records to prosecutors. A teenager has died following a carriage horse incident in Manhattan Wednesday. More from Liz Warner.
13: A family was in the carriage in Central Park when their horse became spooked and broke loose. This caused the vehicle to flip onto its side, throwing the 18-year-old onto the pavement where he struck his head. He was rushed to the hospital and pronounced dead. The driver was not in the carriage when it happened. He was reportedly taking a photograph of the passengers. The horse is believed to be all right.
9: On Wall Street, stock futures are on the rise. Michael Kastner, NBC News Radio.
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9: The Obama Presidential Center opens today in Chicago's Jackson Park. A star-studded list of performers will be taking the stage for the grand opening ceremony. They include The Roots, Bruce Springsteen, Christina Aguilera, Common, Eddie Vedder, Jennifer Hudson, John Legend, Stevie Wonder, Mark Anthony, and Bono and the Edge of U2. Flight attendants at Alaska Air Group's Horizon Air have voted to authorize a potential strike amid ongoing contract negotiations. More from Tammy Trujillo.
7: Union officials say workers approved the measure after months of bargaining that they contend has produced inadequate wage and benefit proposals. The union is seeking higher pay, improved benefits, and changes to workplace rules for flight attendants. Leaders say the vote doesn't automatically trigger a walkout, but it gives the union authority to call a strike if talks fail to progress. The labor dispute comes as airlines across the industry continue negotiating contracts with employee groups seeking better compensation and working conditions.
9: Researchers are finding that popular weight loss drugs have another unexpected side effect. More from Rory O'Neill.
15: People using popular weight loss drugs like Ozempic and Wegovy tend to show less violent behavior. A new study out of Rutgers University finds that people who take GLP-1 medications are less prone to impulsive behaviors and violence. One factor could be the reduction in alcohol consumption, often seen among users of GLP-1 medications. I'm Rory O'Neill. It's my
9: John Bon Jovi says he's fully recovered from his vocal cord surgery and is ready to hit the stage with Bon Jovi next month. The singer, who underwent vocal cord surgery in 2022, told People magazine that his recovery took longer than expected, but that he never lost faith. After Bon Jovi's 2022 tour, the frontman was unsure if he would ever tour again. Michael Kastner, NBC News Radio.
17: With the news update on WHTC Howland's Cool FM, I'm Gary Stevens. One of the Lakeshore's more turbulent municipal bodies has another issue to resolve. Just before last night's monthly meeting of the Lake Town Township Parks and Recreation Commission, it was disclosed that Commissioner Sherry Serco had submitted a resignation this past Friday with immediate effect. The move came prior to an expected censure from her board colleagues over a confrontation she and her husband had with workers who were gathering seeds at Heiser Farm Park last month, work that had been approved beforehand by the township.
2: Once the township board formally accepts the resignation at its July 1st workshop, a replacement to complete the remaining 2.5 years of Serco's 4-year term must be made within 45 days. While the censure action was taken off of the Parks Commission meeting agenda, the board didn't refer to the incident further during the session, other than in a request by Chairman Brad Landinga.
3: We would appreciate a seat, a single seat at the table for interviews. Doesn't have to be the entire commission, but having a seat and having an ability to hear from those residents who wish to apply and take the position, I think it would be great.
2: This is the third member of that panel to have stepped down in the middle of their term over the past 4 years. A former Hope Academy of West Michigan teacher is charged with 10 counts of second-degree criminal sexual conduct involving several victims. 57-year-old George Marshall was arraigned yesterday. Grand Rapids police had arrested him the day before. Authorities started their investigation earlier this year when an elementary-age student told the school principal about what Marshall had done and identified three victims initially. Four more then came forward. Hope Academy placed him on leave when they learned of the accusations. The four finalists who want to replace Eric Winstrom as Grand Rapids' next police chief met with the community last night at City Hall.
4: Interim Police Chief Joe Trigg, Kalamazoo Department of Public Safety Captain Rafael Diaz, Detroit Police Department Deputy Chief Mark Bliss, and retired University of Texas Police Chief Eve Stevens took part. They were asked about what they would do if they're named chief, what concerns they have, and also about their experience. City Manager Mark Washington will be interviewing all four of them today. He wants to make a decision by the end of the month. I'm Michael Arney.
2: Representatives of the State Department of Treasury faced the legislative music this week. During Tuesday's House Oversight Committee meeting, officials heard from lawmakers about how taxpayers are not only having trouble contacting the department, but also about issues involving delays in refunds and notices sent in error. Although she is not a member of that panel, Holland Republican Representative Nancy DeBoer has heard plenty on this matter already.
18: The Treasury Department has said they sent out 27,000 erroneous notices, but we think it's maybe like 10% of the things system has been going wrong. So you are not alone if you're getting letters and you think you already paid.
2: Treasury officials responded that an updated phone system would be installed next month, claimed that about 90% of returns were processed automatically within the typical 4 to 6 week window, and that the root cause of delays stemmed from the department transitioning from a 40-year-old computer system in November to Gentex. That's a commercial tax administration platform used by more than 30 states. Get the latest news anytime at WHTC.com.
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0: 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Checking traffic and weather together. Not a whole lot going on here. We have a little bit of volume on US 31, but they're not slowing you down too much. No accidents, no incidents. Just a little bit of volume this morning as you head to work. Your latest forecast from WHTC.com. Becoming partly cloudy today, high 67. Mostly clear and 58 tonight. Mostly sunny tomorrow for your Friday, 71 the high. For the weekend, Saturday, sunny, 73. Sunday, cloudy. Afternoon shower, 76. Now we're down a couple of notches. Cloudy, 57 in Zeeland, 58 in Holland. Get the forecast sent to you weekdays by texting the word STORM to 80373.
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0: 7:12 on your Thursday morning. Cloudy skies, 57 in Zeeland, 58 in Holland. Joining us this morning is Michael Ness, President and CEO of the Holland Symphony Orchestra. Tonight is one of the most anticipated events of the summer season, folks. Pops at the Pier, featuring Broadway favorites, movie music, a guest conductor, special vocalist, and, of course, all beautiful waterfront setting. Michael, nice to see you. Good to...
27: Thank you.
0: Thank you for coming along to the studio this morning.
27: Thank you for having me. It's always a pleasure.
0: Especially on a busy day like this, we appreciate a couple of minutes. Mm-hmm. Let's jump into it. Pops at the Pier. It's become a real summertime tradition in Holland, Michael. For those who are not maybe familiar with it, what makes this concert so special?
27: Sure. No, it's really, we're guests of the Aldean family. They pull all the huge boats out of shed number 3, and then we go in there and hang the sails and put all the stage up and put 950 chairs in there, and you get a full symphonic experience in the boat shed on the lakeshore, and we get 5 or 6 food trucks to serve before the event, and we also invite our friends from the Holland Concert Jazz Orchestra to open the show.
0: Right.
27: So you get them opening at 6 o'clock, and then the full orchestra goes on at 7.
0: Michael, I got to say, as a musician, one of the first things I think of is, what are the acoustics like in there?
27: Yeah, they're actually quite good.
0: See, I thought you might say that.
27: Yeah, because of the concrete floor and those vaulted ceilings. I mean, it's about a 40 to 50 foot ceiling there, right? So you get plenty of ways that the music can blend. And we also have a great AV guy who goes in and makes sure that the singer is mic'd and that the conductor is mic'd. So we've never had any issues with sound.
0: Now, how long has the Holland Symphony been part of the summer lineup at Pops at the Pier?
27: Oh, I mean, 3 decades.
0: As long as you can remember.
27: This is a time-honored tradition, and what makes this year extremely special is we've got a double program. You're going to get Broadway in the beginning, and then after intermission, you're going to get huge scores from movies. So you're going to hear Les Mis, and you're going to hear Wizard of Oz, and Wicked, and Beauty and the Beast, and Chicago first,
0: I
27: with
0: see.
27: The vocal vocalist of Dee Donato, who's amazing. A lot of people know her in the South. Check out the website. We've got a video of her singing. Okay. And then the intermission, and then we'll shift to movie scores. And you'll get Raiders of the Lost Ark and Titanic and Harry Potter and Frozen and Moana. So you're going to get a lot of mainstream stuff this year.
5: This is obviously maybe a little bit a lighter of a program than maybe the symphony would typically do.
27: Correct. Yeah, this is more current music, like what's going on the screens and what's going on the stage in Broadway versus some of the more historical stuff we've done, like Judy Garland and that kind of thing.
5: Yeah, yeah. Michael Ness, president and CEO of the Holland Symphony Orchestra. We're talking about Pops at the Pier tonight, but we'll talk about, they've got all kinds of other things going on. But this year's concert, Michael, already sold out. That's got to be really exciting for you and everybody involved.
27: 100%. I mean, when tickets started moving, they never stopped, right? We're going to have over 900 people in that boat shed. And it's also the first time that we're putting a female conductor on the podium for our Pops concert, which is amazing. Fernanda Lastra won the 2014 Women in Classical Music Award down in Dallas, and she's received nothing but amazing accolades for her conducting style and her connection to the audience.
5: As far as that sold-out show, Michael, what's that level of community support say about the real appetite of live music and arts here along the Lakeshore?
27: Yeah, I mean, coming from New York City where it's tough to raise money, the West Michigan community is incredibly generous, right? I mean, we've got Doug and Kay Walvoord hosting the conductor. We've got Sarah Olson hosting the vocalist. The Aldean family allowing us to use the shed. We've got Mike Usher and John Jerome covering all the bar, right? So a lot of people stepped up to make this concert happen, right? Including local sponsors like Gentex and Corwell and the Michigan Arts and Culture Council. Really, it takes a village to make these happen. We've got over 50 volunteers involved in this and board members.
5: Michael, didn't want to skim by your guest. You mentioned your guest. Talk a little bit more about the conductor, first of all.
27: Sure, yeah. So Fernanda Lastra handpicked Dee Donato, right? They have a great working relationship. So when we said we wanted Broadway with film scores, right, she then put together a program for us. And it's going to be the first time that the orchestra is working with her. So we're really excited to have her on the podium.
5: Excellent, excellent. The fun actually starts before the symphony takes the stage. The Holland Concert Jazz Orchestra, we've talked with Keith Walker with the Holland Concert Jazz Orchestra. They start at 6 o'clock, food trucks, as mentioned. Yep. The HCJO always puts on a great show.
27: That's right.
5: Doc Sawyer and the gang.
27: Doc Sawyer, amazing, amazing performer and conductor. I know that they'll play their hearts out for people before we go on stage. And yeah, we have five different local food trucks, from barbecue to Asian fusion to crepes on the lake to walk you up to all of it. It's all on our website, www.hollandsymphony.org.
5: Michael, busy day. I'll let you go. Yeah. But once Pops at the Pier wraps up, Holland Symphony does not slow down for long. Other highlights our listeners can look forward to?
27: 100%. We are doing a free concert. And that is on August 15th, right? Okay. That's a Saturday at 2 p.m. And this year we're doing a family-friendly concert. The first half is going to be the Carnival of Animals, where each instrument in the orchestra depicts a certain animal.
5: Neat, yeah.
27: And we've partnered with Dale's Ballet out of Grand Rapids. So there'll be ballet dancers in the animal costumes dancing as the full orchestra performs, right? And that's at our new home at the West Ottawa Performing Arts Center. And that's completely free. So you'll get to sign up in a couple weeks. We'll put the RSVP on the website and we'll pack that place.
5: Michael, for listeners who may have never attended an HSO event, come on, get in it. Get in it, man. What's the best way to get involved?
27: So the best way to get involved is really to go to the website. All of our events are listed in chronological order. 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
5: All righty, Michael Ness again, president and CEO of the Holland Symphony Orchestra. Our guest this morning, Pops at the Pier, from Broadway to the big screen tonight, Aldean Shipyard. Lots of great guests. And, of course, that performance, pre-performance from the Holland Concert Jazz Orchestra begins at 6 o'clock. Michael, have a great night. Thanks for stopping by this morning. Congratulations on another sold-out event.
27: Thanks, Dan. I hope you be there.
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0: 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Cloudy 58 in Holland, 57 in Zealand. 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
10: Let's start with baseball. Yankees with a five-run fifth. Crushed the White Sox 10-5 for their fourth straight win. NBA champion Knicks, Jalen Brunson, and Josh Hart threw out the ceremonial first pitches. And Cody Bellinger says the Knicks have inspired them.
11: It's the dream, and, you know, watching them able to accomplish that, and, you know, it takes everyone. So we all are aware of that. And, you know, at the end of the day, though, it's June, and we got to take it day by day.
10: Dodgers beat the Rays 5-4 to sweep the series in L.A. Yankees now lead the AL East by 3.5 games over the Rays. At the World Cup, Cristiano Ronaldo and Portugal had to settle for a 1-1 draw against the Democratic Republic of the Congo in Houston. England took down Croatia 4-2 in Arlington. NBA Wizards guard Trae Young, according to Mark Spears, plans to decline his $48.97 million player option. That's sports. I'm Ron Zamos.
12: Hey, West Michigan, it's Jer from Park Theater. 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
16: 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Unless there's a physical barrier like a concrete wall, you must stop. 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
0: 7:25 WHTC Morning News on Holland's Cool FM. Talked last hour about the passing of Walter Perezader, the founding member of the band Chicago. He died at the age of 81. And his family made the announcement yesterday, citing his battle with Alzheimer's disease for the last 6 years. Let's feature some Walter. This song features him on an amazing soprano sax solo. Chicago, just you and me, Holland's Cool FM.

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1: Google is releasing the final version of the Android 17 operating system. This week's announcement also includes AI upgrades for Pixel. It comes as Apple scrambles to roll out more AI upgrades by September. Threads is adding more personalization as it passes 500 million monthly users. The Meta-owned social media company will now let users control more of what they see in their feed. The so-called Your Algo feature is available in the US, the UK, New Zealand, Australia, and Canada. SpaceX is buying an AI coding company for $60 billion in stock. According to a securities filing on Thursday, Cursor will now become a wholly owned subsidiary of SpaceX upon closing the deal in the third quarter of 2026. The AI coding startup will help Elon Musk's XAI catch up with the competition. And American consumers do not have a good impression of AI products. That's according to a new survey by WordPress parent company Automattic. It finds that 60% of Americans say AI brands are a turnoff, and 86% don't fully yet trust AI. Tech Report, I'm Mark Mayfield.
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3: 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It's WHTC Morning News on Holland's Cool FM. Cloudy, 57 in Zeeland, 58 in Holland, and weather details coming up in your next half hour. Your NBC News update, followed by local news headlines, local sports with Gary, Hearing Voices with Scott Watson on the way, and now is the time for that fresh hot cup of coffee. 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
4: NBC News Radio, I'm Michael Kastner. Several people are recovering from injuries after tornadoes swept through parts of the Midwest Wednesday night. Twisters were reported across Iowa and Illinois. In Charleston, Illinois, city officials declared a state of emergency after a confirmed tornado touched down around 6:40 p.m. local time, bringing down trees and power lines and leaving roads blocked. President Trump says the 60-day timeline to negotiate with Iran is not a hard deadline. According to the text of the Memorandum of Understanding, the U.S. and Iran committed to negotiating and achieving the final deal in a maximum 60 days, extended with mutual consent. Toy Story 5 is looking to secure the biggest opening of the year at the domestic box office. The fifth installment in the classic Pixar franchise is projected to make $145 to $150 million in its debut weekend. Michael Kastner, NBC News Radio.
5: Good morning, I'm Gary Stevens in the WHTC newsroom, and these are some of the stories we're following for you. There will be uniformity, and all police activities are video recorded along the lakeshore by year's end. Grand Rapids police are investigating a road rage incident and shooting last evening on the East Beltline. And RFK Jr. says the federal government will spend over $700 million for mental health, homelessness, and addiction. Details on these and other stories on WHTC News, following NBC News at the top of the hour.
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0: Community Wellness Director and Manager of Prime IV Hydration and Wellness in Holland. I know that a lot of you are following my weight loss journey through Prime IV, so I wanted to give everyone an update. I have lost over 65 pounds since August, but I wanted to share some non-scale victories with you. I have dropped from a 3X to a large, which is a size 24 to a 14. I have so much more energy and I am sleeping better at night. I don't have the joint aches and pains that I used to have, and I can cross my legs. Yes, that's a big deal. 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I have achieved that and much more. 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
2: 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Four reporting stations, count them, four reporting stations this morning. The lowest at 368. 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
5: President Trump says he signed a memorandum of understanding negotiated with Iran. Here's Scott Carr.
6: The president confirmed he'd signed it to reporters while leaving a dinner at Versailles Palace in France with President Macron, wrapping up the G7 summit. The White House says the memorandum is now in effect and includes the reopening of the Strait of Hormuz, an easing of financial restrictions against Iran, and expectations moving forward regarding discussions about Iran's nuclear program. It's unclear if Trump's statement meant the in-person signing planned in Switzerland with Vice President J.D. Vance will go ahead as planned.
5: And new Federal Reserve Chairman Kevin Warsh says he's focused on getting monetary policy right. Following the Fed's announcement on Wednesday that it's leaving interest rates unchanged, Warsh said the U.S. economy is expanding despite the Iran war. Warsh said that unlike his predecessor Jerome Powell, he will not provide long-term rate and economic projections, but will give what he calls medium projections, which he says point towards positive U.S. growth. That's politics. I'm Mark Mayfield.
7: Hi, this is Mike Avery, and here's what's coming up this week on Outdoor Magazine. First, Chris Craner on summertime coyote hunting, then Steve Windham with a look at the upcoming golf outing. In our second hour, Captain Justin Wangeman on fishing Standard Rock, then Mark Torregrossa takes a look at our summertime weather. And in hour number three, Ali Shakur, Dr. Ali Shakur on the science of fishing. That's every Sunday morning, 5 till 8 on WHTC, Holland's Cool FM.
2: 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Ahead of Hearing Voices with Scott Watson, Gary has another check of sports.
8: Yesterday, Peter Lambert allowed two hits with five strikeouts as Joe Espada's Houston Astros topped the visiting Tigers 4-2.
9: That was really good. That's two straight outings for him with no walks. Pounding the zone, mixing all his pitches, keeping a pretty good lineup. Off balance, I don't think they had even a runner in scoring position there at all.
8: Last night, Paul Goldschmidt's three-run homer capped a five-run New York fifth inning as the Yankees beat Will Venable's visiting White Sox 10-5.
10: Really just got to credit the Yankees for making a ton of contact today, really throughout the game, throughout the lineup. Really just kind of a relentless effort by them, and we didn't really have any answers for them.
8: While Chicago finishes its series at Yankee Stadium in the Bronx this evening, Detroit awaits the arrival of the Pale Hose to Comerica Park tomorrow night. With broadcast time at 6:15 p.m. on

0: WHTC Holland's Cool FM. Matt Shaw's two-run triple and Dansby Swanson's two-run homer highlighted a seven-run second inning, helping to power Craig Council's Cubs past the visiting Colorado Rockies last night 8-6.
1: It was a great inning. We haven't had an inning like that for a long time. And it's, you know, on a night like tonight, you know, you kind of had a feeling that you were going to need a lot of those runs. You know, the ball is obviously carrying very well.
0: Chicago hosts the Toronto Blue Jays at Wrigley Field tomorrow afternoon. Inclement weather compelled the West Michigan Whitecaps to outright cancel their scheduled game against the visiting Lansing Lugnuts last night. The series at LMCU Ballpark in Comstock Park continues this evening. The Meyer LPGA Classic for Simply Give, that's Meyer's charity, is slated to begin today at the Blythefield Country Club in the Grand Rapids suburb of Belmont. Carlotta Seganda is the defending champion.
2: Yeah, it's a special place for sure, especially after winning last year. It's a place that I've always said reminds me of back home, Spain. Everything, the course, the trees, the grass. It's been always very comfortable for me playing here.
0: That's a look at sports. I'm Gary Stevens.
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9: This morning on Hearing Voices with Scott Watson, we wrap up our visit with Hope College Athletic Director Tim Schoonfeld. Tim, the Commissioner's Cup is firmly ensconced at Hope College. One could say what they would about that, but as the man in charge of the athletic department, you got to be pretty happy to once again have the all-sports trophy on top of the MIAA.
10: Yeah, you know, I mean, in the world of sport, I mean, it's hard for some to understand. You know, you're only as good as your last contest, or you're only as good as your last year. And so I think we had a coach's retreat here a week or so ago, and it was one of the things that we kind of made a point to do is to celebrate, you know, the blessing and the success of another great year. Yeah, I mean, we had a great year. I mean, obviously, the Commissioner's Cup was great. You know, we finished 15th in the Learfield Cup, which is like 15 out of about 435 schools in Division III, kind of our second highest, you know, ranking ever. So, yeah, really blessed. Had some really fun runs, you know, three national championships from individual student athletes. Yeah. Just been really great. I would say we have three pillars, you know, academic success. Our cumulative GPA for our students was 3.462, which was just a really great and actually was a higher GPA than kind of the general student population. So I think, again, we're really focused on that. You know, you heard the stats on the competitive piece, and I think really in the end we talk about how we can set the table for transformation with students. And that's really, I think, the secret sauce a little bit for us is, hey, we focus, we like to win, we love to win, but we're not really focused on winning. The coaches will never hear me come in their office and say, hey, you better win more, or you better finish in this place. But they will hear me come in and say, hey, you better make sure that your student athletes are having a great experience. And so that's really what we've focused on, you know, efforts like Team 43. You know, we had over 800 individual student meetings with local mentors that were here. You know, the seed trips we referenced a couple days ago were fantastic, and we just continue to kind of focus on how we can provide experiences that transform their lives, and then trust that God's working And we trust if you recruit well and you do those two things, that then the results will kind of come out of that, and feel very blessed about another great year, and do want to celebrate.
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9: Hope College Athletic Director Tim Schoonfeld joins me this morning on Hearing Voices with Scott Watson. You touched on the Learfield Field Cup, and I wanted to ask a little bit more about that. We hear Learfield at the end of radio broadcasts when you're listening to national games. What is the Learfield Cup as it relates to D3, and what's the math formula, I guess, for a non-math guy like me that makes it up?
10: Yeah, you and I could talk a long time about the math. We probably still wouldn't get it. But, you know, the Learfield Cup, and again, I think it's kind of sponsored by Learfield. So that's why it's called the Learfield Cup. They have it at all levels, so Division 1, 2, and 3. And what it does is it's in essence the Commissioner's Cup on a national level. So they take your performance in the national tournament and you get points for what you do. So, you know, again, you might say if you win the national championship, you get 100 points, and then it descends down from there depending on where you finish. So our men's lacrosse, I think, had our highest finish this year, which would have been eighth, top eight. And so they wind up getting points, and then that's the case. So the more teams that make it into the national tournament, that, you know, the better you do. And again, the lacrosse thing was a bit unexpected that we won the first weekend. You know, our track team, track and field on the women's side, finished 13th. So, we, you know, swim and dive finished 9th. And so then that you get points that way, and then they score it out. I think if you look at the national rankings of the teams that finished ahead of us, somewhere in the vicinity of like 10 teams that finished ahead of us are in these sort of high end, the UAA conference or the NESCAC, which are these high endowment, high academic schools with grad schools or med schools and things like that. So it's really, I feel like looking at it this year, it's really elite company for Hope College to be in that. You know, also some of those schools are having, you know, 40, 45 sports that they're scoring from. So there's some uniqueness to that, that, you know, hey, here in Holland, Michigan, we just want to keep doing things the right way and want to be uniquely different than really anybody else. Not that we're better than anybody else, but I think we want to be uniquely different. And I think we continue to do that and feel very blessed about just, I think the school as a whole is just a really amazing place.
7: All this week, we've had a summertime visit with the athletic director at Hope College, Tim Schoonfeld. He joins us, and we will have more with him tomorrow morning on Hearing Voices.
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15: Wall Street's cooking up a new buzzword, and this one's got some flavor. Move over FANG and the Magnificent Seven. The hot new acronym is MANGOS. And no, we're not talking about the fruit aisle. The mango refers to the next wave of AI giants. Meta, Anthropic, NVIDIA, Google, OpenAI, and SpaceX. Traders say the name fits. These companies are ripe, fast-growing, and everybody wants a bite. With SpaceX already paving the way in both Anthropic and OpenAI IPOs, the mangoes could become the next big basket investors obsess over as the economy leans harder into AI. President Trump remains optimistic about a deal between the U.S. and Iran getting done. Speaking at the G7 summit in France, Trump said Iran wants to sign a deal.
16: They want to get back to a normal life. You know, the Obama deal was one of the dumbest deals I've ever seen. It was a road to a nuclear weapon. My deal is a wall.
15: The deal would reopen the Strait of Hormuz. It would also ensure at least $300 billion in financing for rebuilding and economic development in Iran. And because of the news, gas prices fell for the third straight week. Here's AAA's Marie Dodds.
17: Just the news that was announced that there is a tentative agreement, and President Trump said that the Strait of Hormuz would reopen Friday, that has sent crude oil prices sharply lower.
15: The national average did drop about 12 cents. And move over, Chick-fil-A. You're no longer America's favorite fast food chain. Michael Kastner reports.
18: I wouldn't order the balloons, Chick-fil-A. You were knocked off by subspecialist Jersey Mike's. The annual American Customer Satisfaction Index showed Jersey Mike's edged out Chick-fil-A by just 1 point, scoring an 84 out of 100. The results were based on more than 16,000 surveys that were sent out via email between April of last year and March of this year.
19: I don't know.
15: I'm Monica Nelson with your consumer and business news.
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21: Good morning, 750 WHTC Morning News on Holland's Cool FM, checking traffic and weather together. And all of a sudden, we have a whole lot more traffic on US 31 traveling north and southbound through Holland. Expect moderate to heavy volume now, some delays and slowdowns as you travel through Holland. Your weather outlook from WHTC.com. Becoming partly cloudy today, 67. A mostly clear sky tonight, 58. Mostly sunny for your Friday, 71. Here comes the weekend. Sunshine, 73. Saturday, cloudy with afternoon showers on Sunday, 76. Now cloudy, 57 in Zeeland, 58 in Holland. The latest news, weather, and sports is available anytime at WHTC.com.
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Tigers off today. They pick up a new series at home against the White Sox starting tomorrow night. Ozark Mountain Daredevils.

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1: NBC News Radio, I'm Michael Kastner. A memorandum of understanding between the U.S. and Iran has been signed by President Trump. He confirmed the signing to reporters after a dinner at the Versailles Palace in France with President Macron to wrap up the G7 summit. The White House says that the memorandum that is now in effect includes, among other things, the reopening of the Strait of Hormuz and an easing of financial restrictions against Iran. NBC's Matt Bradley with more from Tel Aviv.
2: We're talking about a deal that presents enormous financial incentives for Iran right up front, while offering or asking for very, very little in return. That's why for many, especially here in Israel, this whole deal looks like a massive capitulation. It's put Donald Trump very much on the defensive. Here's what he said yesterday.
3: If they don't honor the agreement, or some things aren't even mentioned in the agreement, it's a memorandum of understanding, but we have an understanding of certain things without writing it. And if they don't honor that, we'll probably go back to bombing them until they honor it. You know, it's amazing what bombs can do.
1: Tornadoes have taken aim at parts of the Midwest. Several twisters were reported Wednesday night across Illinois and Iowa, including one that caused several injuries. NBC's Maggie Vespa in Illinois this morning.
4: Overnight, at least seven twisters reported across Illinois, Wisconsin, even as far south as Alabama, all part of a sprawling severe weather system that flooded roads outside Chicago. The effects were widespread.
1: Thousands in the region are still without power this morning. Stevie Wonder, Bruce Springsteen, Christina Aguilera, and Common are among the entertainers scheduled to perform at today's grand opening ceremony for the Obama Presidential Center. Michael Kastner, NBC News Radio.
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1: Federal authorities continue to investigate two Southern California residents accused of plotting to attack Sunday's UFC Freedom 250 event on the White House lawn. More from Daniel Martindale.
9: The suspects are 24-year-old Brian Omar Roa of Cala Mesa and 32-year-old Michael Allen Thomas of Pinyon Hills. Both were arrested Saturday and have made their initial court appearances. The FBI searched both men's homes and recovered several guns and large quantities of ammunition. A handgun, rifle, tactical vest, two-way radio, and a laser target pointer were recovered from Roa's home. Inside Thomas's home, investigators seized two rifles, about 180 rounds of ammo, and a pistol. The FBI says the alleged terror plot involved at least 19 people and included plans for explosions and gunfire.
1: Since the start of the World Cup, the FBI has seized 28 drones near SoFi Stadium and the Los Angeles Memorial Coliseum. More from Tammy Trujillo.
10: Before games and watch parties started last week, the FBI announced there was a zero-tolerance policy when it comes to drones. It also says its drone detection technology is in place. A temporary flight restriction is active over the stadiums during the World Cup.
1: The Knicks managed to make even more history on their way to winning the NBA title. In New York, Sarah Lee Kessler.
11: The Knicks made TV history with an average of 24.5 million viewers on ABC and ESPN. New York's win over the Spurs was the most watched Game 5 of an NBA Finals since 1998. Nielsen also reporting the Finals brought in 20.6 million viewers overall each night. And that's the highest number since 1998, when Michael Jordan won his sixth championship with the Chicago Bulls.
1: AI is giving scientists help as they race to examine and save rare plants and fungi before they disappear. A newly released report from the Royal Botanic Gardens Exposition Kew says AI has already helped analyze millions of preserved museum samples. Michael Kastner, NBC News Radio.
5: With a news update on WHTC Holland's Cool FM, I'm Gary Stevens. There will be uniformity in how police activities are video recorded along the lakeshore by year's end. Last night, the Holland City Council unanimously approved a 5-year contract worth nearly $1.6 million with Axon Enterprises for a comprehensive package of camera and taser equipment to supply the Department of Public Safety's Police Services Division. It includes hardware, software, licenses, installation, implementation, service, warranties, and training at a cost of over $315,000 annually. Police Captain Keith Mulder explained that going with AXIS will bring Holland in line with all of their law enforcement agencies in Ottawa and Allegan counties.
6: It greatly increases our abilities to better manage our digital evidence, has a lot of technological advances from what our current system is. So it's kind of packaging this all into one system that integrates really well together.
5: Holland's action came a couple of nights after the Zeeland City Council approved a similar arrangement with Axon for its police department. Grand Rapids police are investigating a road rage incident and shooting last night on East Beltline near 28th Street just after 5 p.m. One suspect was arrested after allegedly shooting at the victim's car and then assaulting him in the road. The victim suffered a wound under the chin. Police have not said if it's from the assault or it's shrapnel or a bullet graze. The former Comstock Township superintendent, who was sacked by the township board a couple of weeks ago, had sought to get out of his contract last year, citing a hostile workplace.
12: Scott Hess was fired without cause. He'll receive a payout of more than $412,000. Attorneys in the 66-page report from 2025 say Hess's claims that the work environment was hostile has merit. He requested a negotiated contract buyout February 24, 2025. He had issues with Township Treasurer Sandy Bloomfield. She called the report, quote, a localized weapon of mass distraction, unquote. I'm Michael Arney.
5: U.S. Health and Human Services Secretary Robert F. Kennedy Jr. says the federal government will offer over $700 million for mental health, homelessness, and addiction. Kennedy made the announcement after a roundtable discussion yesterday in suburban Detroit. He says the U.S. is facing a couple of interconnected crises, with drug-related deaths killing over 1 million Americans since 2000 and 770,000 people currently being homeless. Michigan State Police will close the Northville Forensic Science Laboratory. Services and staff be transferred to other MSP labs, and the closure is contingent on the build-out of 10,000 square feet of additional space at the Metro Detroit lab. Officials say that could take over a year to complete. An independent review found repair and maintenance for the Northville facility would cost over $20 million over the next few years. Get the latest news anytime at WHTC.com.
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14: Good morning, 809 WHTC Morning News on Holland's Cool FM. Checking traffic and weather together. We've got quite a bit of volume now on US 31. Expect some delays, minor slowdowns traveling north and south through Holland this morning. Here is your latest forecast from WHTC.com. Becoming partly cloudy today, 67 our high, mostly clear, 58 tonight. 71, mostly sunny tomorrow for your Friday, sunshine Saturday, 73, clouds on Sunday, afternoon showers, 76.
5: 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The latest news, weather, and sports is available anytime at WHTC.com.
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0: Hey, West Michigan, it's Jer from Park Theater. You ever walk into a room and just feel it? Well, that's been happening at the park for generations. People coming together through the arts. And right now, Park Theater's alive. 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
2: 820, it's WHTC Morning News on Holland's Cool FM. Unable to hook up this morning with Michigan 4th District Congressman Bill Heisinger. Probably busy with something in Washington, and we'll catch up with him again next Thursday in his regular time slot. We are honoring and remembering the late Walter Perezader, the founding member of the band Chicago, who recently passed away. Great musician. What a band. This is Question 67 and 68, remembering Walter Perezader on Holland's Cool FM.

Straight up 825 WHDC Morning News on Holland's Cool FM. We continue to remember and honor the late, great Walter Perezater, the founding member of Chicago. Probably one of the most famous flute solos of all time in this song from Walt. This is Color My World.

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3: 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We have cloudy skies right now, 57 in Zealand, 58 in Holland, and weather details coming up. In your next half hour, your final half hour of WHTC Morning News, NBC News Update on the way. We'll get local news headlines with Gary Stevens, Linda Hart from the Holland Area Convention and Visitors Bureau expected in for Discover Holland. We have all that more coming up after your NBC News Update.
4: NBC News Radio, I'm Michael Kastner. President Trump says he has signed a memorandum of understanding with Iran. Speaking to reporters after the G7 summit in France, Trump said the agreement is now in effect. According to the White House, the deal includes the reopening of the Strait of Hormuz and the easing of some financial restrictions on Iran. Tornadoes have taken aim at parts of the Midwest. Several twisters were reported Wednesday night across Illinois and Iowa, including one that caused several injuries. Thousands in the region are still without power this morning. Scores of Knicks fans are flocking to Lower Manhattan this morning for the ticker tape parade to honor the NBA champions.
5: I told my bosses, hey, I'm not coming into work. This is a once-in-a-lifetime opportunity, right?
4: Thousands of pounds of white confetti shreds will come down from office buildings along Broadway. Michael Kastner, NBC News Radio.
3: Good morning. I'm Gary Stevens in the WHTC newsroom, and these are some of the stories we're following for you. One of the Lakeshore's more turbulent municipal bodies has another issue to resolve. The four finalists who want to replace Eric Winstrom as Grand Rapids' next police chief met with community last night at City Hall, and representatives of the State Department of Treasury faced the legislative music this week. 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
3: 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A check of traffic and weather together. 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
7: North and southbound through Holland, and looks like business 196 Chicago Drive, showing a little bit of light volume as you leave Zeeland and as you enter Holland. Here's your weather outlook from WHTC.com. Becoming partly cloudy today, 67, mostly clear, 58 tonight, mostly sunny, and 71 tomorrow for your Friday. Sunshine, 73 Saturday, cloudy afternoon showers. Sunday, 76. Right now, we have cloudy skies, 57 in Zeeland, 58 in Holland. 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
2: A co-founding member of the band Chicago has died. Walt Parazider was 81.
3: His family made the announcement Wednesday, citing his battle with Alzheimer's disease for the last 6 years. Parazider played flute, reed instruments, and more in the band from its start in 1967 through his retirement in 2017. His retirement came not long after the group celebrated its induction into the Rock and Roll Hall of Fame in 2016. I'm Mark Mayfield.
2: The lineup for NBC's Macy's 4th of July fireworks special has been announced. It's going to include performances from Bebe Rexha, Shaboozey, Noah Kahan, Post Malone, Salt-N-Pepa, and Blake Shelton. The artists will perform along a fireworks display in New York City. It's my John Bon Jovi says he's fully recovered from vocal cord surgery and he's ready to perform with Bon Jovi next month. He tells People magazine, while it took longer to recover than he thought it might, he never lost faith. The band is now set to play 9 shows at New York's Madison Square Garden in July. And Guillermo is going to be dancing with the stars. Jimmy Kimmel's sidekick will be one of the celebrity cast members in season 35 of the popular dancing competition on ABC and Disney Plus this fall. The full cast will be announced on September 2nd on Good Morning America. And that's entertainment. I'm Daria Albinger.
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1: 8:37, it is a Thursday morning. WHTC Morning News on Holland's Cool FM. Cloudy day, but a bit of sunshine just came into the studio. Yes, Ms. Linda Hart is the Executive Director of the Holland Area Convention and Visitors Bureau. Always a very busy lady, but always has time for us on a Thursday morning.
2: Love it.
1: Good morning, clouds, and a little kind of drizzly, but we're all right. The weekend looks great. Have you checked it out? Weather-wise?
2: I have not.
1: Okay.
2: I'm hoping so, because there's a lot of activities going on this weekend. Beginning tonight.
1: Around Holland, and tonight, and tomorrow, and well.
2: That's what we do.
1: With that in mind, let's just jump right into it. What's going on this weekend? Anything?
2: Nope.
1: No. Plenty. Now, let's start with the Street Performer Series, because I believe last Thursday was the debut, and there was a little bit of soaking rains.
2: There was. It was canceled. You know what? This is good intel, because I reached out to Kara after our radio segment, right, just to say.
1: Last week?
2: Yes. To say, you know, when do you guys call it? When is it called? Because it's, you know, it's the function is managed by the principal shopping district. So I just wanted to know, you know, what should we tell people? Because people will start calling.
1: Of course they did.
2: And she said usually mid to late afternoon they make the call. So, and she did. She posted it on her socials just like I recommended.
1: All right.
2: Which was awesome. So everybody got the heads up that the street performers would be canceled. So I guess the moral of my long-winded story is that you can always check social media. Always call our office as well if the PSD. If it's after, I guess you could call the PSD too.
1: Okay.
2: Because if you call

0: Our right. office after 5, we're not going to answer either.
1: No problems today, though. Doesn't look like it anyway. Becoming partly cloudy this afternoon. Clouds now, so we're going to see some sunshine. I'm guessing it's the same for the Friday night Collin Park concert series as well. If it's rain or the chance of rain, check the socials, like Linda said.
0: Yes, but the downtown does not manage.
1: It's the city parks and rec.
0: We all try to communicate with each other so that we're all sending out the same message. So if you check one and it's not there, always check the other one. But it is the city parks and rec.
1: I'd like to be part of that group that tries to send out that information. That's kind of what we do, right?
0: You know, and I was thinking of you when I was putting the notes together for tomorrow's summer concert series, because it's the Big Band of Praise.
1: Right. And I talked to Russ Johnson from the Big Band of Praise the other day.
0: I figured you would.
1: What do you know about the Big Band of Praise?
0: 18-piece band.
1: Yeah. Right? Yeah, I know. Swing, anytime there's jazz, horns, you're going to say, Dan Evans might really like this.
0: He'll be all over this one. Yeah, that's what I know about it.
1: Oh, okay. I want to speak of horn. I've been going a little too far on this today, but the founding member of the band Chicago died yesterday, I believe, or we heard about it. So love the horns, and Chicago's been a part of my life, and you love the music of Chicago.
0: Oh,
1: now that
0: really?
1: We're talking about horns, his name was Walter Perezater, and basically he put Chicago together. He was the saxophone man, or the flute in Color My World.
0: Yeah.
1: That's Walter. Wow. Anyway, I've honored him enough this morning.
0: Take a moment.
1: Yeah. A legend, that's for sure.
0: Oh, absolutely.
1: All right, Zealand has music tonight.
0: Yes, so this is, I'm going to call this is the prequel to next weekend, right?
1: Well, next Thursday, anyway.
0: Well, next Thursday, yes. So tonight is Borrow Time. Zealand's Music on Main goes from 6 to 9. Classic rock, blues, 80s, new country. I listened to a sample of them. They're really good.
1: Oh, good.
0: I also listened to a sample of yours. So just to let you know.
1: They're not so good. But,
0: Come on. No, so Borrow Time tonight.
1: What Linda's talking about is the band that I play in called Pretty Rage is scheduled for next Thursday at Zealand's Music on Main.
0: I think that's awesome.
1: We're going to get you up singing some Pat Benatar, I think.
0: I saw the video of her singing Pat Benatar.
1: Is that right? Oh, Heartbreaker, Dreammaker. Yes. Mm-hmm. Yeah. She's got a voice, that one.
0: Yes, she does, and I do not have that. So you will not see me up on that
1: stage. All right. So we'll see you either in downtown Holland or downtown Zealand tonight. We talked about tomorrow, the summer concert series with the Big Band of Praise. They start at 6:30, right?
0: Yes.
1: Okay, and also, it's so cool that we're seeing little kids on bicycles everywhere.
0: We are. You know, did I tell you that I went to the groundbreaking over at the New Kids Ice?
1: But please tell us again.
0: Yeah, so they had the groundbreaking a couple weeks ago. City Council and Velo City, our Velo Kids, the whole shebang. It's super, super cool. I can't wait till it opens. It's scheduled to start sometime in August. Anyway, Velo Kids is also doing a lot of programming this summer, and one of them is their Velo Kids Wheelhouse Open House. So they do this every Friday from 12 to 1. You can use their bike library, which is if you have a bicycle, then you can check one out, and you can ride the ribbon. You know, so it's a great opportunity for the young kiddos that are learning to ride, or you know, just to try to navigate, because that will be what you're going to see when you go to the bike park.
1: And that's tomorrow from noon to 1 at the ice park. You know what I think? I'm just going to take my my bag lunch, go down and watch the little kitties.
0: I think it'll be so fascinating.
1: That's for sure. What's going on Friday and Saturday? What is the Edgar Allan Poe speakeasy?
0: Well, you know, I had to really do a deep dive into this one because I wasn't sure.
1: Yeah.
0: It is exactly how it is mentioned. So Edgar Allan Poe, right?
1: Right.
0: Yes, thank you. And then a speakeasy. So you walk in and there is a, they're going to tell four tales from Edgar Allan Poe, and they're going to mix it with four cocktails that meet that vibe.
1: Who are they? Story. Who's putting this on?
0: It's a company outside of Holland.
1: Okay.
0: And you're going to ask me, and I cannot think. I want to say Midnight something, but
1: that's all right.
0: Yeah, sorry. I'm going to, no, don't know.
1: Don't need it. Friday and Saturday.
0: Yes.
1: And do we know where it's happening?
0: Oh, I'm so sorry. Well, we do. It's at the Holland Civic Center place.
1: Oh, awesome. Yeah, that's a good place for Edgar Allan Poe.
0: Yeah, I figured as much. But they're also doing watch parties for FIFA. Or some of the FIFA matches.
1: Oh,
0: so they're doing that on Friday and Saturday at 3 o'clock. USA is playing on one of those. So 3 o'clock also at the Holland Civic Center
1: place. You and Chris, huge soccer fans, right?
0: Absolutely.
1: Yeah, you cheer on.

0: USA and
1: yeah, I'm going to go see
0: Norway. Maybe. No, I don't know.
1: Well, you know, I think. Well, I'll tell you what. When the Netherlands was in, I'll tell
0: right?
1: you what. The city really rallies around that one.
0: I'm sure.
1: It's kind of cool.
0: Yeah.
1: Right?
0: All righty. And then that brings us to the weekend. I'm usually not up for yoga at 8 a.m., but a lot of other people are.
1: You know, they do this every summer and every year.
0: Every Saturday.
1: Every year. It's very, very popular. They're also going to start a Tuesday yoga at the park in at the ice park. That'll be Tuesday evening. So you can either do Saturday morning at Collin Park or Tuesday evening at the ice park. So, yeah, yoga. I'm not a yoga person. I have very weak wrists.
0: All right, but you exercise and
1: yeah, I do enough already.
0: You're over the aquatic center enough to keep things going here. I was honored to be part of the Maple Avenue Ministries Juneteenth fundraising last Saturday, and there's a big festival going on Saturday as well honoring Juneteenth.
1: Yeah, absolutely. That's going to be at Collin Park from 2 to 7. This is hosted by I Am Academy. I think this is their sixth.
0: Yeah.
1: So it continues to grow, which is really cool. Live music, community speakers, food vendors, student businesses, inflatables, you know, just general
0: the deal.
1: Fun, which is awesome.
0: And the weather's going to be gorgeous, too, I say. That's for sure, for the Juneteenth Freedom Festival. Before we get any further, we cover a lot this morning, holland.org. Jupy puts out a little calendar every Monday morning that I immediately dive into and say, what's going on this week, Jupy? Anyway, holland.org. I'm not going to make you sing your favorite Patsy Cline song. Really, only one that comes to mind to me is Crazy, but she had many, many more.
1: I do want to mention something about Hope Repertory Theater.
0: Okay.
1: Which I learned yesterday when I was reading through their website. So they do 30 minutes before the show. They offer the back three rows of the balcony to anybody who can pay what you can.
0: I see.
1: To get a seat to the show.
0: Okay.
1: So if you're 30 minutes before curtain and you say, hey, this is what I can pay, they will take that and you will have a seat in the last three rows. Of the last three rows.
0: Just to be able to take in the event.
1: And yeah,
0: if
1: absolutely.
0: It's and fill the, or $5 or whatever you feel.
1: And then be able to fill up the show, which I think is it's great. It's a great way to give and get great way for people to be able to participate.
0: And we want to support the Holland Repertory Theater, that's
1: absolutely.
0: For sure. Okay, Holland Corral, there's choral music going on at the Holland Armory. That's a cool place for an event like this.
1: I imagine the acoustics got to be amazing there. Yeah, so there's they do a summer sing. This is the second year for that, and their focus is going to be on the America 250 celebration. So I can only anticipate what kind of music that you are going to listen to. That is from Saturday from 7:30 to 9:30 p.m.
0: Speaking of, and you didn't mention this because it's a sold-out event, but I talked to Michael Ness this morning from the Holland Symphony Orchestra.
1: Yep.
0: What an amazing event every summer they do, Pops on the Pier.
1: Yes.
0: The Symphony Orchestra, the Holland Concert Jazz Orchestra opens things up. I'm going to try to make it out there tonight for sure.
1: I went to first time that I've been over to the Ottawa High School, the Performing Arts Center.
0: West Ottawa, yeah.
1: Yes, wow, what a beautiful.
0: Been in there one time.
1: Yes, I was. I saw my granddaughter do a concert in there. Anyway, amazing venue, and obviously that's where the Holland Symphony is now playing.
0: Okay, yeah, that's for sure. And again, Holland Corral, Holland Armory, Summer Sing Focus, 7:30 on Saturday night. And you guessed it, I've got a guest tomorrow from the band Legends of Rock.
1: Figured you would.
0: Yeah.
1: Figured you would. Just threw that in there, Park Theater, Saturday night. My friend Laura would absolutely love this. And that is, that is going to be, what is it, 8 o'clock or 9 o'clock?
0: Saturday I'm sure night. It's 8 o'clock.
1: It is 8 o'clock until 11 o'clock. You got it.
0: Yeah, I mean, Van Halen, Def Leppard, you name it.
1: The whole shebang.
0: The 80s. And right? they do the hair. Yeah. They do everything.
1: And that, you know, they encourage you to do the same.
0: Okay.
1: Right? I don't know if my hair can
0: get
1: that
0: sure
1: big.
0: Not sure any of my hair is going to go in the route of 80s.
1: That would be called a
0: either
1: wig.
0: Either which way. Oh, okay. Yeah. All right. Finally, there's more market.
1: Yes,
0: on Sunday?
1: This is a summer market. This is just, another summer market, and we just can't get enough of them here in Holland, Michigan. I'll tell you what. Or in West Michigan. But if you are looking for Maker's Market artisan product, just to look around 1 to 5 at the Holland Civic Center place.
0: All right.
1: And that's free.
0: Out of all these events this weekend, where are we going to find Linda Hart?
1: Linda Hart is going to be working in

0: her garden.
1: Oh, okay. Yes,
0: that is the last one on the list that we did not mention.
1: Oh, okay.
0: That's number 12.
1: Working in the garden.
0: Working in the garden. I'll probably go to the farmer's market.
1: Oh, awesome. Yes. Yeah, might bump into you there. I like Saturday mornings there. Did you know that Discover Holland brought to you by Waverly Stone on 8th Street in downtown Holland, Linda?
0: I love that.
1: 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And that does it. Whew. For Linda. Man, we did a good show today, didn't we?
0: We did.
1: All right. 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
0: I will do. I'll send it to my mother, actually. Okay. Called me and said, Linda, listen to it.
1: Hi, Sylvia.
0: Yeah, there you go.
1: Have a great weekend. And Linda, you say
0: bye-bye.
1: We'll talk to you soon. 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
1: 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A final check of traffic and weather together after a request from Linda Hart. She wants to hear some Neil Diamond's Holy Holy.

0: 8:57 WHTC Morning News on Holland's Cool FM. Checking traffic and weather together for a final time on this Thursday morning. Traffic-wise, US 31 showing moderate volume. Expect a few delays, minor slowdowns. No real big deal, though. No accidents or incidents to slow you down. Just some volume on the roads this morning. Business 196 Chicago Drive. Looking just fine.
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0: And here is the latest forecast from WHTC.com. For your Thursday, becoming partly cloudy today, should be a great afternoon. High 67, mostly clear, and 58, the overnight low tonight. For tomorrow, mostly sunny. How about that for your Friday? High 71. And the weekend is on the way. Saturday, sunshine expected. And Saturday's high around 73. Probably the better day of the two of the weekend, because Sunday calling for cloudy skies with the possibility of some afternoon showers. Sunday's high about 76. Right now, we have cloudy skies. 57 in Zeeland, 58 in Holland. Again, today becoming partly cloudy and a high of 67. You can get the forecast sent to you weekdays by texting the word STORM to 80373. That wraps it up for me, Dan Evans, making way for Gary Stevens and Talk of

0: The town? Gary's scheduled guest this morning, Dr. H. Ann Holland, 5th Ward, Councilman Scott Corbin. And that does it for me, Dan Evans. Tomorrow on WHDC Morning News, Travel Michigan with Nick Nurbin. We'll focus on Saugatuck with Mayor Anderson, your Park Theater update, and more. Oh, boy, be good to yourself. Take care of each other. Have a great day. We'll talk again tomorrow.
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2: NBC News Radio, I'm Michael Kastner. The Strait of Hormuz is expected to reopen to oil shipping after President Trump signed a memorandum of understanding that extends the U.S. ceasefire with Iran. In Tel Aviv, NBC's Matt Bradley.
3: That is the last leverage that either of these two groups have. So it's unclear whether once everything returns to normal in the Strait of Hormuz, whether there'll be any impetus behind the parties to continue negotiating toward a more permanent ceasefire.
2: The White House said Wednesday that the memorandum is now in effect, and a spokesperson for Iran's foreign ministry confirmed last night that the agreement had taken effect. After years of preparation and work, the Obama Presidential Center finally opens today in Chicago's Jackson Park. More from Mark Mayfield.
4: A star-studded list of performers will be taking the stage for the grand opening ceremony. They include The Roots, Bruce Springsteen, Christina Aguilera, Common, Eddie Vedder, Jennifer Hudson, John Legend, Stevie Wonder, Mark Anthony, and Bono and the Edge of U2. The grand opening ceremony will be live streamed on Obama.org. The Obama Center opens to the public tomorrow. I'm Mark Mayfield.
2: Tornadoes are causing injuries in the Midwest.
5: It's like, well, hopefully the house keeps standing, and me and my son headed for the bathroom. There was no time for the basement.
2: Several tornadoes were reported Wednesday night across Iowa and Illinois, including one that caused several injuries. In Effingham County, Illinois, emergency officials said a tornado ripped through homes and farms for over 10 miles, causing several injuries. And fans of the New York Knicks are flocking to Lower Manhattan this morning for the ticker tape parade honoring the new NBA champions. The Knicks will travel up Broadway's Canyon of Heroes starting at 10 a.m. Eastern. Stock futures are on the rise before the opening bell. Michael Kastner, NBC News Radio.
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2: President Trump is set to award the Medal of Honor to a retired reconnaissance Marine. Tammy Trujillo with details.
7: Major James Capers Jr. led his team through a deadly ambush in South Vietnam in 1967. Injured and bleeding, Capers got his nine-man team to a helicopter for evacuation after 4 days and nights of fighting. Today he'll be honored for that heroism with the nation's highest military award, the Medal of Honor. I'm Tammy Trujillo.
2: Actor Davy Chase has reportedly died at the age of 35. More from Scott Carr.
8: TMZ reports Chase died Tuesday following a battle with meningitis and a blood infection. Chase is perhaps best known for voicing the character of Lilo in Lilo and Stitch.
9: That's the ugly duckling. See, he's sad because he's all alone and nobody wants him.
8: They also report Chase had been admitted to an L.A. hospital earlier this month due to malnutrition. Chase's other roles included Chihiro Ogino in the American dub of Spirited Away and Samara Morgan, the terrifying vengeful spirit and primary antagonist in the 2002 horror film The Ring. I'm Scott Carr. Baby,
2: baby, hey, Cobra X. Lil Nas X is back on social media and giving fans an update on his mental health. On Instagram Wednesday, the rapper said he's been in rehab for a few months, and since then, he's been trying to ground himself, in his words, back to earth. The rapper, whose real name is Montero Lamar Hill, says he now has a psychiatrist and that new music is on the way. An icon tied to the legend of Robin Hood is dead.
10: Good people who have traveled from villages near and far, lend me your ears.
2: It's the old tree known as the Major Oak. It's believed to have stood in Sherwood Forest for some 12 centuries, and legend said the tree was used as a hideout for Robin Hood. Michael Kastner, NBC News Radio.
11: With a news update on WHTC Holland's Cool FM, I'm Gary Stevens. One of the Lakeshore's more turbulent municipal bodies has another issue to resolve. Just before last night's monthly meeting of the Lake Town Township Parks and Recreation Commission, it was disclosed that Commissioner Sherry Serco had submitted a resignation this past Friday with immediate effect. The move came prior to an expected censure from her board colleagues over a confrontation she and her husband had with workers who were gathering seeds at Heiser Farm Park last month, work that had been approved beforehand by the township. Once the township board formally accepts the resignation at its July 1st workshop, a replacement to complete the remaining 2.5 years of Serco's 4-year term must be made within 45 days. While the censure action was taken off of the Parks Commission meeting agenda, the board didn't refer to the incident further during the session, other than in a request by Chairman Brad Landinga.
12: We would appreciate a seat, a single seat at the table for interviews. Doesn't have to be the entire commission, but having a seat and having an ability to hear from those residents who wish to apply and take the position, I think it would be great.
11: This is the third member of that panel to have stepped down in the middle of their term over the past 4 years. A former Hope Academy West Michigan teacher is charged with 10 counts of second-degree criminal sexual conduct involving several victims. 57-year-old George Marshall was arraigned yesterday. Grand Rapids police had arrested him the day before. Authorities started their investigation earlier this year when an elementary-age student told the school principal about what Marshall had done and identified 3 victims initially. 4 more then came forward. Hope Academy placed him on leave when they learned of the accusations. The 4 finalists who want to replace Eric Winstrom as Grand Rapids' next police chief met with the community last night at City Hall.
13: Interim Police Chief Joe Trigg, Kalamazoo Department of Public Safety Captain Rafael Diaz, Detroit Police Department Deputy Chief Mark Bliss, and retired University of Texas Police Chief Eve Stevens took part. They were asked about what they would do if they're named chief, what concerns they have, and also about their experience. City Manager Mark Washington will be interviewing all 4 of them today. He wants to make a decision by the end of the month. I'm Michael Arney.
11: Representatives of the State Department of Treasury faced the legislative music this week. During Tuesday's House Oversight Committee meeting, officials heard from lawmakers about how taxpayers are not only having trouble contacting the department, but also about issues involving delays in refunds and notices sent in error. Although she is not a member of that panel, Holland Republican Representative Nancy DeBoer has heard plenty on this matter already.
14: The Treasury Department has said they sent out 27,000 erroneous notices, but we think it's maybe like 10% of the things system has been going wrong. So you are not alone if you're getting letters and you think you already paid.
11: Treasury officials responded that an updated phone system would be installed next month, claimed that about 90% of returns were processed automatically within the typical 4 to 6 week window, and that the root cause of delays stemmed from the department transitioning from a 40-year-old computer system in November to Gentex. That's a commercial tax administration platform used by more than 30 states. Get the latest news anytime at WHTC.com.
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11: Here's the latest forecast from WHTC.com. Becoming partly cloudy today, 68. Mainly clear tonight, 58. Sunny tomorrow, 71 for the weekend. Saturday, a few passing clouds to wave at 72. Cloudy on Sunday with occasional afternoon showers, 77. Currently, 57 in Zeeland, 57 in Holland. 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

0: 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The virtual backyard fence, where people in the Holland Zeeland area have had a chance for more than 50 years to get what's on their mind off of their chest and onto the radio, as well as hear from and talk to newsmakers and newsbreakers from the lakeshore. 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
1: I had to do that. I had to do that. Good morning. Welcome to Talk of the Town for this Thursday, June 18. Now, for some of us that get paid every other Friday, and it's direct deposited, you might be getting a little surprise today. You might find that your deposit is already in the bank. That's right. It's Thursday. And having looked at my account this morning, I noticed that I had a deposit already in. It's already credited. Surprise, surprise, surprise. What's all this? Am I going to get paid earlier now? Is it a gift from Wausau? No. I stopped and thought, tomorrow is a legal holiday, folks. That's right. Juneteenth, it's a legal holiday, a bank holiday, if you want to use the British term. Commonwealth term. The banks probably be closed. Post office, no mail tomorrow. Yeah. So I got it a day early. Doesn't mean I'm going to go on a spending splurge. I got bills to pay. But it was a pleasant surprise. So if if tomorrow is payday, it's supposed to be payday, might be today. We'll see. We'll see. Anyway, I'm trying to remember when that day was. And I'm trying to look back on this about something that our wire service put out about looking into the accounts.

0: Yeah. We mentioned this a week ago. Nearly one in three Americans not checking their bank balances because of anxiety, according to a U.S. bank survey of over 3,000 adults. Younger adults report the sharpest money stress, nearly half of Gen Z saying they avoid checking their accounts entirely, and nearly three-quarters of millennials report a high or moderate anxiety over checking and savings balances. So I remember that story, so that's why I was looking at my account today. And, hey, it's there. How nice. Surprise, surprise, surprise. It's kind of cloudy here in Holland. For those of you listening outside our 1,000-watt AM transmitter range or 250-watt FM translator range, kind of cloudy, but supposed to clear up. I always like this when we have it during the day. Sometimes our wire service, not our wire service, but our forecasters at WHTC.com, they like change the wording sometimes on that. And they usually say a few clouds for the evening forecast. Well, you can't wave at the clouds when it's dark. But you can wave at them when it's light. That's supposed to be Saturday. That's why I say a few passing clouds to wave at for Saturday. But temperatures, low to mid-70s, not bad. Not bad. A little bit of, catch your breath before summer comes. 4:24 Sunday morning, according to the calendar gnome. And it's not too bad. I'm supposed to clear up. And we go bowling today. That's right. Evergreen Commons weekly bowling. Open bowling over at Northland Lanes here in Holland. Like to see some people there. Those of you who are Evergreen Commons members. Two games. Starts at 1. No agendas. Just generally having a good time. We're not trying to beat anybody. We're just trying to have a little fun. Two games for $8. Free shoe rental if you need shoes. And, we're not. No judgment. It's like the Planet Fitness. No judgment. No judgment bowling. No, we're not going to have no mystery games or beer frames or anything like that. No. Bit more discreet. Nobody's keeping, we're keeping score. We like to bowl as well as we can, but it's not like, it's a league. You got to get an average and all that. No. But it's just lots of fun. And if you're an Evergreen Commons member, Northland Lanes over on River Drive, give Commons a call, or you got the app, which I do, sign up. And come in 1 week, maybe skip the next week. But I'd like to see a few people there. And I'll tell you my bowling exploits tomorrow. Of course, my mom is waiting with bated breath when I, around 2:30 or so, 3 o'clock, when on the way home, I'll call her. How'd you do? Last week, granted, 101, the first game, still had the best score. Second game, 138. Now, this is somebody who 6 weeks ago hadn't picked up a ball in 20-plus years. But it's muscle memory. We're getting it back. So we'll tell you all about our bowling exploits tomorrow on Talk of the Town. But if you want to see it for yourself, stop on by. By the way, it was pretty quiet. We had some, a couple of kids group. We had a good kids group in last week. Not many, but it's very laid back, very fun. So look forward to seeing you there. Today on WHTC's Talk of the Town, Dr. Ulf Hurlwimmer, the retired hulmanologist, will be checking in at the bottom of the hour. We'll ask him some medical questions, and you can, of course, join in at 616-395-1450. Brian Spence will be in an hour from now with What's New Around Holland. And 10:30 segment, we should be joined by the Mayor Pro Tem of Holland, 5th Ward Councilman Scott Corbett, talking about things going on in the Tulip City. 616-395-1450. 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
1: Hey, West Michigan, it's Jer from Park Theater. 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

0: Welcome back to Talk of the Town for this Thursday, June 18. I'm Gary Stevens. Our phone line's open to you at 616-395-1450. Well, City of Holland, the last domino to fall, but they've all fallen now. All of the law enforcement entities, at least in Ottawa County, will have, by next year, Axon Enterprises equipment, software, and the like for body cams, dashboard cams, tasers, the whole nine yards. Holland approved its contract 5 years at about $315,000 in annually. And while it wasn't the lowest figure, it's in line with all of the other police agencies in Ottawa County, especially the Sheriff's Department. Zeeland, who did the same thing on Monday with a lower price tag. GVSU, Public Safety, Grand Haven Public Police. They're all in the same system now. That'll help in prosecution of cases, handling evidence, and the like. So that's what happened. We'll talk more about that with Scott Corbin a little after 10:30 this morning. 616-395-1450. Let's get to the phones. Good morning. You're on Talk of the Town. We are open line.
1: Good morning.
0: Good morning.
1: You've been talking about the senior bowling on Thursday.
0: Yep, that's today.
1: Same Bowling Alley has it on Wednesday and Friday at 1 o'clock. And for people like me that don't belong to Evergreens, but you're a little bit older and, you know, I bowl on a league, though, too.
0: Uh-huh.
1: We'd be like your mother. Because I'm 10 years older than you.
0: Yeah.
1: But it's fun. We have a good time. Come at 1 o'clock.
0: Yep.
1: Bring your ball.
0: Yep.
1: Get one from the lane.
0: Oh, by the way, people in Northland told me that they have some senior bowling on, I think, Tuesdays. But the problem is, I'm talking to you on Tuesday morning, so then they have their bowling. Can't do it. No,
1: exactly.
0: I told them, no. Can't do it. I got to pay my bills.
1: Yeah, exactly.
0: Well, I appreciate
1: it myself for years. So Wednesday and Friday,
0: yep,
1: or if you're with Evergreen on Thursday.
0: All right, so appreciate it. Thank you.
1: Lots of good options.
0: All right, appreciate the call. 616-395-1450. We just want to keep this going. It's fun. And, you know, I'm bowling with the – I don't have the hard plastic ball that everybody's using nowadays. You probably – you know, let's see. I'm going to do a quick thing. I'm going on my Amazon account. Prime Day. Yeah, right. Rubber bowling. Wonder if they even make them. Hard rubber bowling ball. Well, they still make them. Well, I see one for $31. And they have the bags. But all the rest of them, there's another one at 49. But for the most part, it's all plastic. So, yeah, they do make them. I've been meaning to see. They still make it. A few days ago, I remember I played a little clip because they were talking about National Fudge Day and how sometimes people use the word fudge in a vulgar way. And we played the clip from A Christmas Story about Ralphie comparing bouquets of soap. And I said, how about lava soap? Do they still make lava soap? Well, guess what? At least on Amazon, you can buy lava soap. A six pack for $17.49. Or a professional one for $29.50. 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I wonder if they have that, you know, in the retail stores. Or do you have to buy it online? But yes, they still make Lava Soap. Ugh. Definitely, that would be the essence of true grit. Okay, time to check the weather now from WHTC.com. Becoming partly cloudy today, 68. Mainly clear tonight, 58. Sunny tomorrow, 51. For the weekend, Saturday, a few passing clouds. Make sure you wave and say hi to them. 72. Cloudy on Sunday. Occasional afternoon shower, 77. Currently, it's Heinz 57 in Zeeland, Heinz 57 in Holland. Say hello to the Heinz plant people over at the pickle plant in Holland. And the latest news, weather, and sports available anytime at WHTC.com.
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0: President Trump says a memorandum of understanding between the U.S. and Iran has been signed. Michael Kastner has more with this NBC News Brief, and then we'll talk with Dr. Al Perlwarmer, the retired Howland allergist, about your good health, and of course mine too. 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
8: NBC News Radio, I'm Michael Kastner. The Strait of Hormuz is expected to reopen to oil shipping after President Trump signed a memorandum of understanding extending the U.S. ceasefire with Iran. The White House announced Wednesday that the memorandum is now active, and Iran's foreign ministry confirmed overnight that the agreement had been implemented. Three former presidents are expected to join Barack Obama for the grand opening of the new Obama Presidential Center. The Chicago Sun-Times says former presidents Bill Clinton, George Bush, and Joe Biden are set to appear at today's ceremony in Chicago. President Trump was not invited. Apple is raising prices on its products because of increasing costs of memory and storage chips. More from Mark Mayfield.
9: CEO Tim Cook told the Wall Street Journal that the company has been trying to shield customers from price increases, but the situation has become unsustainable. Demand for the chips has skyrocketed alongside the growth of AI data centers.
8: Michael Kastner, NBC News Radio.
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0: Welcome back to Talk of the Town for this Thursday, June 18th. It is the third Thursday of the month, which means we get a check on your good health and mine. Dr. Ulf Hirwarmer, the retired Holland allergist, on the other end of our phone line this morning. Ollie, good morning. Welcome back, sir.
4: Good morning, and good morning to the listening audience. And it's always a pleasure, and it's still my wonderful provided for hobby.
0: it was one that helped pay the bills for a number of years. So now it's a chance to keep. By the way, yes, all Dr. Hirwarmer is retired, but he does keep up with all the latest medical trends.
4: I try, and that brings up the point: we have to exercise not only our muscles and musculoskeletal system, but we have to keep exercising that wonderful, wonderful gift of called the brain.
0: Mm-hmm.
4: And how you do it with exercising it is you do it with trying to keep up with, in my case, medical events and looking to the future with medicine, in my case. And I know people go around hanging their heads a little bit low about AI. And with medicine, it is going to revolutionize the field of medicine in so many different ways. And I'm actually looking

0: and we need the skilled people to dispense those. And including in surgery, you're going to have AI in surgery, specific probes and equipment and so on that needs to be in skilled hands and in skilled minds to produce good outcomes.
1: All right.
0: I'm very optimistic. Optimistic about the AI in medicine.
1: If you have a question for Dr. L. Perlwimmer, he'll be happy to answer it at 616-395-1450. Of course, what we will be discussing is for general information purposes only. For your own medical situation, please consult with your family doctor or primary care physician before taking any course of medical action. There are now 856 cases of Ebola in the Congo and Uganda, and 198 confirmed deaths in those two African nations. The latest total and update given by the Centers for Disease Control and Prevention this week recommends avoiding non-essential travel to those areas. The overall risk to Americans and travelers remain low. There are no Ebola cases in the U.S. linked to the outbreak. And an American who tested positive for Ebola doing humanitarian work in the Congo has since fully recovered.
0: Exactly. And what's so severe with this new Ebola virus, it's a new strain where we really don't have a vaccine yet. But with research, as always, they are working around the clock to come up with a vaccine for this new strain. And as I've always said many times, these viruses mutate so fast that it's very difficult to keep standard vaccines in challenge with these changes. And still, there are companies working on trying to find out what these mutations are, and through AI, again, there's going to be revolutionary vaccines coming. And I always talk about the vaccines only because we have to fortify our immune systems against these pathogens, as I call them. And that's the future of medicine, fortifying each person's immune system, trying our best to fortify it and fight it. And that's really, to me, one of the only answers left to us with research. And that includes vaccines against cancers. I keep reading abstracts, and abstracts are pre-journal articles. And abstracts are helping me trying to keep up. And these abstracts are so positive that I'm very, very hopeful. Even with cancer cells, which mutate as they're growing, they mutate.
1: Mm.
0: And if we can develop targets, like I call them cruise missiles, cruise missiles for the betterment of mankind, microscopically, going after the cells themselves and making those cells less potent and less mutation wise and I think we will finally, in my grandchildren's lifetime, find some cures for these horrible cancers. And

0: already on target for pancreatic cancers, both in tablet form and in injection form, against the cancer cells, the different cancer cells of pancreatic cancer. And I know a person here in Holland whose relative in another state is in on a study against his pancreatic cancer. And so far, this man has survived 2 years. And it doesn't sound like much, but it's the beginning. It's the beginning.
1: Yeah.
0: Because usually cancer like pancreatic cancer, we detect it too late. And with AI, we may be able to detect pancreatic cancer at a much earlier stage.
1: All right. We'll see that.
0: Very positive. And we have to be.
1: Right. Exactly. If you have a question for Dr. Earl Furlwimmer, 616-395-1450. The number of measles cases, Uli, continues to climb, with latest figures showing there's now more than 2,000 known cases in the U.S.
0: Right.
1: And all of last year, there was a little more than 2,200. About 6% of the cases this year have resulted in hospitalization, but no deaths. The CDC says there are 30 new outbreaks, with the U.S. on track to have its worst year for measles in decades.
0: Exactly. And we do have the measles vaccine. It is a wonderful, wonderful vaccine that fortifies the immune system in the person, and no matter what age. Excuse me. And that's what we need. We need the immune system to do its job. And how do we do it? With the vaccines, we inject a very, very tiny amount of the actual virus that causes measles. And by giving just a very low concentration of that, the immune system is able to detect it. And our immune systems, unfortunately, are slow in detection. We have a wonderful immune system, but it needs to be exposed in a very low concentration to the pathogen that we need it to build up resistance to. It's a battle of recognition, and our immune system will recognize it probably within 2 or 3 days, and then it starts building up resistance to it. And that is what's important. We know it's slow in recognizing it, so we make it recognize in a palatable way. That's what I call it, a palatable way. And with this palatable way, it stimulates the response of cells called T cells, thymus-derived cells, which have been programmed not only during uterine development, but also after we're born. We have antibodies from mom. And unfortunately, those antibodies or resistance factors wear out pretty fast, by about 5 or 6 months of growth and development. The immune system of the infant and so on starts to wane, starts to go down, and that's why we need the vaccines.
1: Mm-hmm.
0: Before about 5 months of age.
1: Okay. A couple of other things I want to touch base on. If you have a question for Uli, 616-395-1450. Earlier this month, the Ottawa County Department of Public Health disclosed that an insect-carrying West Nile virus was found in the south-central portion of the county. It was during a regular monitoring effort. So far, no reports of anyone coming down with symptoms, but it's always a concern when West Nile comes around.
0: Exactly, exactly. Because that virus is able to traverse into the spinal fluid, into the, well, of course, in the bloodstream. And when it goes into the spinal fluid, that's the most dangerous side effect of the most dangerous disease that we can develop, including with measles. And it's called encephalitis, which means inflammation of the brain. And that is one of the worst complications of viruses, especially. And that's what we want to avoid with vaccines. And we are developing, we're working on research in what we call the blood-brain barrier. Normally, the barrier between the blood and spinal fluid and so on is pretty impenetrable, but we are developing medications that will cross over to the brain, and this is especially going to be effective against cancer of the brain and also encephalitis. So we got to keep praying. We got to keep praying for research. And with the West Nile virus, they will eventually get a vaccine, hopefully, so that if it does spread, we will have some vaccines against it.
1: Now, let me get a couple of other things in here. I'm just sort of going around a lot of items that have come up over the last several weeks or so. Let me find, I apologize because I had it here, then I had to switch this over. Screwworm. Pet owners have
0: Yes.
1: Flesh-eating screwworm cases are rising, and they're worried about poultry, not poultry, but livestock, also
0: livestock.
1: Pets as well. But there are some concerns that it could be human
0: also
1: as well.
0: Humans, yes.
1: I'm not certain whether, granted, I think it's down in Texas, but you never know if it's going to come up this far.
0: Exactly. And the screw worm is carried by the fly, and the larvae, the infantile stage of this pathogen, that loves to live off of the flesh of livestock. Even one dog got it in Texas, and it can jump. It can jump to different animals, and it could potentially spread to humans. So we've got to get this screwworm under control. And again, they're working day and night on a vaccine. And they do have a vaccine for livestock, so that can certainly be used if it spreads to humans. But, and there is a medicine against the screwworm that is for animals, so we do have treatment, but again, what's the problem? The problem is diagnosing it fast enough so that these medicines go to work and help out, and the vaccine as well.
1: Mm-hmm.
0: So, and interestingly, talking about vaccines against problems, we do have vaccines against Lyme disease for animals. So with tick-borne diseases, we have a Lyme disease vaccine for the animals, and they're working on a vaccine for humans. But getting back to the screwworm, yes, that is a very dangerous pathogen, and we have to get that under control.
1: If you have a question for Dr. Ulf Hurlwormer, we'll have a time, maybe take a call. If you wish, 616-395-1450. The weather outlook from WHTC.com. Becoming partly cloudy today, 68. Mainly clear tonight, 58. Sunny tomorrow, 71. For the weekend, Saturday, a few passing clouds, 72. Cloudy on Sunday with occasional afternoon showers, 77. Currently in Zeeland, it is 58, and in Holland, it is 57. 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
1: Three former presidents are expected to join Barack Obama for the grand opening of the new Obama Presidential Center in Chicago. More on that with Michael Kastner, NBC News, top of the hour.
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1: Welcome back to Talk of the Town for this Thursday, June 18th. I'm Gary Stevens. We're here with Dr. Ulf Hurlwormer, the retired Hollandologist. If you have a question for Ollie, have time for a call, 616-395-1450. Ollie, you mentioned at the start of our segment about being mentally active and keeping yourself fit, not only physically, but fit mentally as well. I got this story while looking for other things. A three-year study of nearly 4,000 adults found that brain health can improve at any age. Participants ranging in age from 19 to 94 spent a few minutes a day on brain training activities, and researchers found gains across multiple aspects of brain health, including thinking clarity and emotional well-being. It was done by researchers at the University of Texas at Dallas's Center for Brain Health.
0: I agree 100%. And I'm 81, and I'll tell you, it's a joy every morning to meditate and be grateful that we live in a country like America. And also, whatever you believe in as far as the Supreme Being, be grateful. Look up to that sky and just say, thank you for another day. And we have our faith, we have our families, we have our friends. And those three ingredients, every day, be thankful for it. Be thankful. And when you meet strangers, make a smile, because people are usually used to seeing frowns. I hate to say that, but we've got to be thankful for every day we're here. And I've seen in my career, not only my career, but in my social milieu, I've seen people start to smile when you're smiling. I mean, it's a simple gesture, or saying just hello. It's amazing to me when I say hello to strangers, and they look at you first like, what's he talking about? But as soon as you say hello, it opens up a door to maybe positive thinking or positive attitude. And we have to get off the pessimism that's afflicting. Well, it afflicts all of us at times. But optimism should be also cherished, and optimism should be broadcast and should be passed on. You know, there's so many things that are good and good things yet to come. So let's get together, because it releases the positive chemicals out of our brains. And that's what we need. We need those.
1: One final thing. I'm going to bring this up as we get into the summer months. Of course, summer begins on Sunday morning. Let's talk about sunscreen. And the SPF should be 30 or higher and have the words broad spectrum on it.
0: Broad spectrum.
1: As well as making sure it's waterproof or water resistant. Don't worry about getting brand names, those with sensitive skin.
0: That's exactly right.
1: And then those with sensitive skin, products with zinc oxide or titanium dioxide are the best.
0: That's right. And they have that new agent that came from Europe, and that's going to be put into the standard sunscreens. And, yes, protect the skin. The skin is the largest external organ, obviously, and we have to protect it. And also, we generate vitamin D3 in our skins. And what is vitamin D3 useful for? Bone structure, muscle structure. It is one of the most valuable vitamins. In the old days, we used cod liver oil.
1: It's like cod liver oil is like prunes. You just don't see them around anymore.
0: No.
1: And to be honest with you, I'm glad I'm not seeing prunes around anymore.
0: I agree.
1: With that,
0: 100%.
1: With that, we'll button up our conversation for this month with Dr. Alf Hurlwimmer. Thank you very much, as always, sir. And if all goes well.
0: Thank you for the opportunity. Since February 1994. 1994.
1: Yep. We'll keep on doing as long as both in good health, as they say.
0: As long as the God is willing.
1: Yes. Long, but if he's ready to tap me on the shoulder, I'm ready to go home. Take care, sir. And we'll talk to you next month.
0: Take care.
1: Thank you very much, Dr. Alf Hurlwimmer. NBC News, Michael Kastner straight ahead, followed by WHTC News, and then more talk at the town, including Brian Spencer's What's New Around Holland, and a conversation with Holland 5th Ward Councilman Scott Corbin on WHTC, Holland's Cool FM.
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7: NBC News Radio, I'm Michael Kastner. President Trump says a memorandum of understanding between the U.S. and Iran has been signed. NBC's Matt Bradley this morning in Tel Aviv.
8: We're talking about a deal that presents enormous financial incentives for Iran right up front, while offering or asking for very, very little in return. That's why for many, especially here in Israel, this whole deal looks like a massive capitulation. It's put Donald Trump very much on the defensive. Here's what he said yesterday.
9: If they don't honor the agreement, or some things aren't even mentioned in the agreement, it's a memorandum of understanding, but we have an understanding of certain things without writing it. And if they don't honor that, we'll probably go back to bombing them until they honor it, you know?
7: He confirmed the signing to reporters as the G7 summit was wrapping up in France Wednesday. The White House says that the memorandum is now in effect. Next up, delegations from the U.S. and Iran are scheduled to begin holding talks on the implementation of the deal. The Obama Presidential Center holds its grand opening ceremony today in Chicago. Obama Foundation CEO Valerie Jarrett says the center includes exhibits highlighting former President Obama's accomplishments and controversies.
10: I think we tell the story as honestly and truthfully as we can, and we tell it not just through the eyes of President Obama, but through the countless ordinary people who worked to get what we did get done accomplished.
7: A pastor of an Oklahoma megachurch who earned a runoff spot for a state congressional seat is suspending his campaign over a sexting controversy.
11: The MAGA conservative with Trump's complete and total endorsement.
12: He has my complete and total endorsement.
7: Jackson Longmire founded Pastors for Trump. Earlier this week, a British tabloid published texts between him and a former beauty pageant winner showing he crossed a boundary. Michael Kastner, NBC News Radio.
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7: President Trump is set to award the Medal of Honor to a retired reconnaissance Marine. Tammy Trujillo with details.
14: Major James Capers Jr. led his team through a deadly ambush in South Vietnam in 1967. Injured and bleeding, Capers got his nine-man team to a helicopter for evacuation after 4 days and nights of fighting. Today he'll be honored for that heroism with the nation's highest military award, the Medal of Honor. I'm Tammy Trujillo.
7: Actor Davy Chase has reportedly died at the age of 35. More from Scott Carr.
15: TMZ reports Chase died Tuesday following a battle with meningitis and a blood infection. Chase is perhaps best known for voicing the character of Lilo in Lilo and Stitch.
16: That's the ugly duckling. See, he's sad because he's all alone and nobody wants him.
15: They also report Chase had been admitted to an L.A. hospital earlier this month due to malnutrition. Chase's other roles included Chihiro Ogino in the American dub of Spirited Away and Samara Morgan, the terrifying vengeful spirit and primary antagonist in the 2002 horror film The Ring. I'm Scott Carr.
7: Lil Nas X is back on social media and giving fans an update on his mental health. On Instagram Wednesday, the rapper said he's been in rehab for a few months, and since then, he's been trying to ground himself and his words back to earth. The rapper, whose real name is Montero Lamar Hill, says he now has a psychiatrist and that new music is on the way. An icon tied to the legend of Robin Hood is dead.
17: Good people who have traveled from villages near and far. Lend me your ear.
7: It's the old tree known as the Major Oak. It's believed to have stood in Sherwood Forest for some 12 centuries, and legend said the tree was used as a hideout for Robin Hood. Michael Kastner, NBC News Radio.
18: With a news update on WHTC Holland's Cool FM, I'm Gary Stevens. Downtown Holland officials are hoping that the second time will be the charm tonight, after inclement weather compelled them to cancel the scheduled opening of the weekly Summer Street Performer Series 7 days ago. Clear skies are predicted for the revised lid lifter of the popular attraction that closes down 8th Street from Columbia to River Avenues. This event has come a long way since its inception in 2005, according to Carita Alvara, who is the marketing coordinator for Downtown Holland.
19: We had about 10 different artists then. Now we have nearly 100 different artists that participate every summer. And yeah, it's one of those events that just continues to grow in popularity. The opening of the Downtown Holland Social District really changed that event, really made it a fun social night. We closed the street. Right. You can, have dinner outside, get ice cream, grab a social district drink. So as Downtown Holland continues to change, it's really just contributed to the growth of this event.
18: The Holland Street Performer Series, which runs from 6:30 to 8:30 p.m., is scheduled to be held every Thursday evening through August 13th. Grand Rapids police are investigating a road rage incident and shooting last evening on East Beltline Avenue near 28th Street just after 5 p.m.
20: One suspect was arrested after allegedly shooting at the victim's car and then assaulting them in the road. The victim suffered a wound under their chin. Police have not said if that's from the assault or if it's from shrapnel or a bullet graze. I'm Michael Arney.
18: The former Comstock Township superintendent, who was sacked by the township board a couple of weeks ago, had sought to get out of his contract last year, citing a hostile workplace. Scott Hess was fired without cause and will be receiving a payout of over $412,000. Attorneys in the 66-page report from 2025 say Hess's claims that the work environment was hostile had merit. He had requested to negotiate a contract buyout on February 24th of 2025 due to issues with Township Treasurer Sandy Bloomfield. She called the report a localized weapon of mass distraction. U.S. Health and Human Services Secretary Robert F. Kennedy Jr. says the federal government will offer over $700 million for mental health, homelessness, and addiction. Kennedy made the announcement after a roundtable discussion yesterday in suburban Detroit, saying the U.S. is facing two interconnected crises, with drug-related deaths killing over a million Americans since 2000 and 770,000 people currently being homeless. Kennedy admitted being addicted to heroin himself for 14 years, but says recovery is possible and treatment works. Michigan State Police will be closing the Northville Forensic Science Laboratory with services and staff transferred to other MSP labs. The closure is contingent on the build-out of 10,000 square feet of additional space at the Metro Detroit lab. Officials say that expansion could take over a year to complete. An independent review found repair and maintenance for the Northville facility would cost over $20 million over the next few years. Get the latest news anytime at WHTC.com.
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18: Here's the latest forecast from WHTC.com. Becoming partly cloudy today, 68, mainly clear tonight, 58, sunny tomorrow, 71. For the weekend, Saturday, a few passing clouds, 72, cloudy on Sunday with occasional afternoon showers, 77. Currently 59 in Zeeland, Hines 57 in Holland.
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1: Growing up, I always thought the epitome of cool was George Peppard as Thomas Banachek. He knew he was the smartest man in the room. He played it so cool. With his cigar. Though I don't think I could have matched him for doing that canoeing in Back Bay in Boston. But of course, that was done with in a LA sound studio with the green background. He wasn't actually doing the canoeing. He was too cool for that. They only made 12 Banachek episodes. It was part of the NBC mystery movie rotation. Two seasons worth. And then he got a divorce, and that became messy. And by the time they were able to try to bring it back, it didn't happen. And George Peppard became became Hannibal of the A-Team. But the epitome of cool. You just don't see that nowadays. I think about, especially in gridiron football, but we're seeing it now in baseball too, the celebratory dances, the whooping up after a double or whatever. Or, the end zone. Used to be end zone spikes, now it's the end zone dances and all that. And whatever happened to cool? We grew up watching and emulating, especially in football. Jim Brown was the biggest. But others, it was just, you caught a pass, you got a touchdown, flip the ball back to the referee, go back to the bench. I've just done it, and I'm going to be back again. I'm not going to showboat. I'm back again. It's no big deal. We're going to do this again. You just don't see cool anymore. Maybe he'll come back as anything, probably after I'm gone. Welcome back to Talk of the Town for this Thursday, June 18th. If you've been with us since we took air at 9 o'clock, we talked, if you just joined us, we did talk a little bit about our bowling excursion today. Evergreen Commons members and others can join too. Well, I say others in the sense, for Evergreen Commons members, we are having our bowling 1 o'clock this afternoon, two games, and shoes for $8. Good deal. I'll let you in on a little secret. Well, it's not so much a secret, because if you go to Northland Lane's website over on the north side, you'll find that their normal rate for open bowling on a Thursday afternoon, like today, $4 a game. So you bowl two games, that's $8. But we talked about that, and we also had a conversation with Dr. Ralph Hurlwimmer. 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Let's get to a quick call before we talk a little bit more. Good morning, you're on Talk of the Town.
2: I had two things to say. Number one, I can be in bowling with one hand tied behind my back.
1: Go ahead.
2: Because I get 301. Get it? 301?
1: Yeah. I don't know.
2: Okay. Now the other thing. How come you don't tell secrets around the grandfather's car?
1: I don't know. Why don't I tell them?
2: Because time would tell. hell.
1: Yeah, they would. They would. Appreciate the call. 616-395-1450. We're about 5 minutes away from Brian Spencer's What's New Around Howland. Now, at the bottom of the hour, Howland 5th Ward Councilman, also the Mayor Pro Tem, Scott Corbin will be joining us. Talk about things going on at Howland City Hall. And then following Michael Kastner's 11 o'clock or so news, around 11:10 he'll have it. It'll be Lindsay Lawrence's Evergreen Commons Report. Tomorrow on Talk of the Town, we should be joined by the telephone man, Tim Westrate of AT&T, talking about telecommunications, and we'll also have Clerk's Corner with Allegan County Clerk, Register of Deeds, Bob Janetsky. Our weekly public affairs program, Perspectives, this week will spotlight travel with the new executive director of the West Michigan Tourist Association, Dave Lorenz. Perspectives, our public affairs program, Sunday mornings around 10:45 a.m. between the Trinity Reformed Church and the Hope Church service broadcasts on WHTC. Next week, getting into next week on Talk of the Town, Monday, an update from the Gateway Mission, as well as State House Representative Brad Slaw. Tuesday, an update from the Allegan County Community Foundation. And we'll have our quarterly update with Resilience Advocates for Ending Violence, Danielle Evans, India Ambrose, and Brad Hetchy, I should say, will be joining us. And then on Wednesday, Captain Matt Winters with the Salvation Army of Holland. By the way, we just got word. Scott Corbin, of course, is also the emergency manager for Kent County. And so he will not be here. So we'll be chatting with Holland Mayor Nathan Box. At the bottom of the hour. Okay. As the calendar gnome has mentioned, or at least has let us know, he's busy right now. That is the Lakeshore's wake-up call guy. He's the calendar gnome. 4:24 a.m. on Sunday morning is when the summer solstice comes in. And apparently there's some guilt involved as we transition from spring into summer.
3: Psychology Today says it's called sunshine guilt, and it's a nagging anxiety you feel for staying indoors on a beautiful sunny day. They call it JOMO, the joy of missing out. Staying in bed to read a book, watch a movie, or just hang out inside. Then there's the pressure of creating the perfect summer with experiences. Psychologists say it's okay to have the summer you want, with or without barbecues, parties, or ice cream. But that sounds good, too. I'm Bree Tennis.
1: Of course, World Cup football in these United States. Hundreds of rowdy English soccer fans had to be cleared out of a Dallas pub after reportedly drinking 5,000 beers ahead of yesterday's World Cup match against Croatia. The crowd packed the Londoner from the bar to the patio before the pub had to shut down around 10 o'clock last on Tuesday night. Police responded to a 911 call about the crowd. No mischief, a little mayhem, but no arrests. And they call us the ugly Americans. I don't know about that. More fun things to talk about, yeah, but we got to take a break. Brian Spencer is standing by. What's new around Holland is next on WHTC, Holland's Cool FM, online at WHTC.com through the WHTC app on your smartphone as well.
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6: And a pleasant good morning to you all once again. Brian Spencer here with this edition of What's New Around Holland. 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If you are an Ottawa County resident in need of groceries, tomorrow morning the St. Patrick's Church in Grand Haven will host the Ottawa County Mobile Food Pantry Truck with a drive-through distribution beginning at 10. And if you would like to give the gift of life by donating blood, this afternoon, Intersection Ministries in Holland will be hosting a Red Cross blood drive from 1 until 6:45. 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What's New Around Holland continues with notes from the area funeral homes right after a word from our sponsor.
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6: Here are today's notes from the area funeral homes presented this morning on WHTC, Holland's Cool FM, by the Langland Sternberg Funeral Home. Rosemary Bowes, age 88 of Holland, died on Monday, June 8th. A memorial service will be at noon tomorrow, Friday, June 19th, with a visitation from 10:30 until 11:45 prior to the service at Central Park Reformed Church on Myrtle Avenue. Gary Lee Clapp passed away on June 11th at the age of 86. A memorial service will be held at Holland Heights CRC on 8th Street tomorrow at 11. Geraldine Schroer departed this world on June 14th at the age of 90. A family will receive visitors tomorrow from 10 to 11 at the Dykstra Funeral Home Mulder Chapel. A memorial service will take place following the visitation, also at the chapel. And Anne Marie Dawson left her earthly home and was welcomed into her heavenly home on June 15th. A funeral service will be held at 4 o'clock tomorrow afternoon at Holland First Assembly of God on East 16th Street. Interment will be in Maine, where she will be buried next to her husband Glenn, and visitation will be from 3 to 3:45 prior to the service at the church. This has been Notes from the Area Funeral Homes, presented this morning by the Langland Sternberg Funeral Home. You can head over to WHTC.com at any time for completely free, full and updated obituaries, our community events calendar, and our Detroit Tigers broadcast schedule. Until tomorrow, with all my love to my wife and sons, I'm Brian Spencer wishing you all a good day and good mental health.
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1: 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Becoming partly cloudy today, 68. Mainly clear tonight, 58. Sunny tomorrow, 71. For the weekend, Saturday, a few passing clouds, 72. Cloudy on Sunday with occasional afternoon showers, 77. Currently, it's 59 in Zeeland, 57 in Holland. The latest news, weather, and sports available anytime at WHTC.com.
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1: The number of Americans filing for first-time unemployment benefits is down. Michael Kessner has more with an NBC News brief. And then we'll be joined by Holland Mayor Nathan Box. What's going on at Holland City Hall? You're going to have a chance to ask the mayor. 616-395-1450. 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
17: NBC News Radio, I'm Michael Kastner. President Trump says a memorandum of understanding between the U.S. and Iran has been signed. He confirmed the signing to reporters as the G7 summit was wrapping up in France Wednesday. The White House says that the memorandum is now in effect. Three former presidents are expected to join Barack Obama for the grand opening of the new Obama Presidential Center. Former presidents Bill Clinton, George Bush, and Joe Biden are reportedly set to appear at today's ceremony in Chicago. President Trump was not invited. Walter Perez-Ader, the co-founding member of Chicago, has died. He was 81. His family made the announcement Wednesday, citing his battle with Alzheimer's disease for the last 6 years. Perez-Ader played reed instruments in the band from its start in 1967 through his retirement in 2017. Michael Kastner, NBC News Radio.
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1: Welcome back to Talk of the Town for this Thursday, June 18th. Third Thursday of the month, which means at this time we get a update on what's going on at Holland City Hall through a member of the Holland City Council. Mayor Nathan Box is stepping in to handle the duties today. Nathan, good morning and welcome back, sir.
18: Good morning. Always good to be on the air with you.
1: And if you have a question about what's going on at Holland City Hall, the mayor can be happy to answer your question at 616-395-1450. First of all, from last night's meeting, one item of note that was pulled from the consent agenda for some discussion, and that is for the Holland Department of Public Safety to switch to the Axon set up for body cams and dashboard cams as well as tasers, and basically have the Holland Department of Public Safety be in line with other law enforcement entities throughout the county and throughout the lakeshore to have one standard system of handling video evidence.
18: Exactly, Gary. We have been using body cams and patrol cams for a number of years now. Matter of fact, those contracts that we have are starting to come to be end of life, and there's a movement within the Ottawa County area to be able to help the Ottawa County courts for all of us to be on the same system, because there's so much data that needs to be collected, and then it needs to be checked over in case there's a Freedom of Information Act request. It needs to be redacted. And then if there are court cases that take place, all of that information needs to be sent to the court. And it is so much easier for the courts to have every law enforcement agency, or as much as possible anyway, on the same system, so they don't have to have multiple systems to be able to deal with all of this evidence. It's the same kind of evidence that we have been collecting for years with the same type of equipment. But just like your computer or your software, those things need to be updated periodically. And that's exactly what we did last night, as we voted to approve a contract to update that the software and the hardware and get it all connected and all on the same system. So it's going to be much easier for us to be able to handle all of that data.
1: Just like the Zeeland City Council on Monday, the Holland City Council was presented with a little bit of a dilemma, in the sense that the Axon contract was not the lowest price contract, but in Zeeland's case, and apparently in Holland's case as well,

0: enacted?
1: Yeah, Captain Mulder didn't give us a specific timeline on that, but I know that one of the things that he said last night was we are starting to get to be end of life with our body cams and our dashboard cams. And so I would expect that those are going to be going in fairly soon so that we make sure that we've got everything up to date and under warranty and all covered by the software that we have. But it's a time-consuming process to be able to plug all of that stuff in. You know, again, to use the computer analogy, anytime you get new software, there's a learning curve with that. There's an installation time that takes place. And we've got a lot of cruisers. We've got a lot of officers. We've got a lot of locations. We need to make sure that all of that is set up correctly before it all goes online. So I'm always very confident that they're going to do it the timely manner, but even more importantly, going to do it the right way so it is completely functional before it goes online.
0: Housing has been an issue not only during the time that you've been mayor, but it's been before the time that you've been mayor, dealing with affordable housing in the Holland area. And yesterday was a big day in that regard, one aspect in the council meeting and one aspect outside of which, the one in the council meeting dealing with the Vista Green development that Jubilee Ministries and Lakeshore Habitat for Humanity apparently is going to be closing in terms of getting it finally completed later this summer. The other, the apartments over on West 10th and Pine, the media got a chance to look at it yesterday.
1: Yeah, two great projects with great partner organizations. Affordable housing is one of the top issues for the Holland City Council and has been as long as I've been mayor and been a top issue even before I was mayor. And what a lot of people don't understand is the city does not build housing. We're not a contractor. We're not a landlord. If housing and especially affordable housing is going to be built, it needs to be done by partner agencies and organizations, and that does rely on some support from the city in order for us to be able to make it financially feasible for those to be built. And we think that that's an important thing to do because there's a good public benefit that goes along with it. And last night especially was a really fun night for those of us on council to be able to have Dave Roseman and Steve Gross, Dave Roseman, who's the director of Lakeshore Habitat, and Steve Gross from Jubilee Ministries, come in and kind of give us a wrap up on the Vista Green project. And for those people who don't remember, that's the one that's out near the end of 35th Street on a piece of property that the city owned. And that property was put out for bid. Just before I was mayor, I was actually running for office at the time. So I was in the meetings, but I didn't participate in the meetings. Scott Corbin was the only current council member that was on council at that time. And Jubilee and Vista came forward, or Jubilee and Habitat came forward with the Vista Green project, which builds almost three dozen houses in this neighborhood with the idea of actually creating a neighborhood of mixed income houses that were affordable for our workforce folks. And those are our policemen, our firefighters, our teachers, the people who are the backbone of the community, making sure that they've got good housing to live in. And one of the ideas that I had always talked to Steve Gross about is Steve at Jubilee, one of his goals is to change people's perception of what affordable housing is and can be. And the Vista Green project is just an amazing example of that. It is actually being held up statewide as the model for how this can be done really, really well. And they're just coming to the point where they're getting all of those houses completed. The Jubilee side is done. They've got a few units that are still available, but going fast. Habitat, I believe, has homeowners for every single one. Not all of them have been completed because part of the Habitat process is to not only get people in houses, but to make sure that they get the education and training that they need to be good homeowners and that they've got a whole lot of sweat equity into the project as well. So they're very invested into that new home. And so they're timing the finishing of those homes with the completion of the program for those homeowners. And one of the questions that I asked both of them last night, and you may know, Gary, I've got a long history with Habitat and Jubilee. I was the executive director at Habitat back around the year 2000, and I was one of the three founding members of Jubilee Ministries to try to get more affordable housing into the community back in the late 90s. And I asked them, how many homes have they actually got going? And Steve Gross said that he's done a matrix of all of the different projects and potential projects that they have, and it's almost, it's between 125 and 150 affordable.

0: affordable homes. Not all of those may be built because some of them have a higher percentage of success than others, but those are incredible numbers for a community like Holland. When I was on the board at Habitat, our stretch goal in 2000 was 10 homes in a year. And they're doing two to three to four times that in any given year now that Habitat and Jubilee are going great guns. But there's still need out there. But it was great to be able to see what they've done with that success and be able to celebrate that success with them last night.
1: And what they're doing is trying to create housing in a, to be honest with you, a landlocked situation that the city of Holland is in. There's not that many. Well, there are parcels available, but it's not as plentiful as, say, as some might be in the townships.
0: Exactly. And that's always been an issue for them. That was an issue 25 years ago, is finding good, affordable lots within the city. But they work, you're right, within Holland Township, within Park Township, Zeeland Township, Fillmore Township. I know that in speaking to Dave Roseman, they've got some land that they've been looking at in the Fenville area. One of the things that we always knew with housing and with affordable housing especially is that transportation is a big component of that, that it's vitally important for those homeowners to live as close as possible to where they work, because oftentimes they don't have reliable transportation. And if they've got a car, if they've got car trouble and they got a 20-mile drive to work and there isn't anybody that can help them get to work, they're worried about losing their home, because if they don't go to work, they might lose their job, which is the income that they need to be able to get that home. And so not only is it important to build those homes, but it's important to build them in locations that are convenient to work for the people that are going to be living them in them as well. And Holland and the city obviously is a great central location for folks, but the townships have been stepping up as well in making sure that there are projects that are taking place. And I know that there are a couple of big projects that are in the planning stages on the horizon that I'm very excited about, and Habitat and Jubilee are very excited about as well, to bring even more incredibly high-quality, affordable housing right into the Holland area.
1: If you have a question for Holland Mayor Nathan Box, he'll be happy to answer it at 616-395-1450. Last week, city announced that it has received a gold status from the statewide Michigan Green Communities program, part of the Michigan Green Communities Challenge, gold status for exemplary action in multiple categories, including planning, energy efficiency, renewable energy, recycling, transportation, and community engagement, as the city has made significant strides in these areas, especially in community energy efficiency, recycling, and rebates. Another feather in the cap for the city.
0: It's absolutely, and that's something that benefits all of us. And one of the things that we do differently in the city is we take a really pragmatic approach to all of these types of things. We don't just set arbitrary goals and say, let's see if we can hit those, but we actually take a hard look at the data of what it is that we can do, what the lowest hanging fruit is, and then how we can make the right thing to do the easy thing to do for the members of the public who are the ones who are actually going to be having to be doing these things. And the recycling program, I think, is a great example of that, that Mike Trithewey, and Mike, if you're listening, hi to you in Texas. Mike was on our committee that looked at our recycling program in the city of Holland about 7 or 8 years ago, and realized that if you remember the old yellow bag system that we had with people trying to cram their Amazon boxes in thin plastic bags and get them out to the road, just was not effective and was not easy to use for people. And so they found this wonderful cart system. We got a grant that covered the cost of all of the carts for the city. We also got additional money that provided for educational programs so people could understand what it is that they could recycle and when and how to best do it. And then we tried to make it as easy as possible for people to say, hey, if it's a recyclable material, just throw it in the cart. Don't worry about the bags. Get it out there to the road. We put QR codes on the carts. We put instructions on the carts. We did training for the public. And we have seen our recycling rates in the city of Holland skyrocket, not only in terms of the amount of material that we're recycling in Holland, but the number of people that are participating in the program and the quality of the recycled material that is going into those carts. And that's a really key piece, because if you contaminate the material that's going in your cart, it can't be recycled. And we have hit incredibly high marks on all of those things. And that's just one piece of all of the things that we're doing in the city to lower our carbon footprint, lower costs for people, and to preserve and protect the environment that we all live in.
1: What's the latest, if there is anything latest, about the recycling program involving the Black River Recycling setup just east of the city limits?
0: That is still moving forward. We got a $1 million grant, I think that's the exact number, from the state of Michigan to help build that recycling center. And we have been working with PADNOS on some property at the Black River site to be able to put that recycling center. And what that will do is that will help supplement not only the orange lid carts that we have around town and the great Project Pride program that we have as well, but give people a place to be able to go with additional recyclable materials as well as new types of recyclable materials that we have not been able to accept as part of the program that we have now. So things like styrofoam, things like electronics, things that people have been able to take to the county at the county's recycling center on a very limited basis. But again, we want to try to make this as easy as possible for the people of the city of Holland. So having a place that is close by, that is accessible, easy to get in and out of, and very easy to use is all part of our plan to be able to try to increase those recycling rates for the people of the city of Holland and make it easy for them to do it.
1: It's been a period for the city of Holland right now of groundbreaking, not ribbon cutting yet, but let's just say some things going to look a little different, perhaps, if not by Tulip Time next year, maybe a little bit further down the line. There was the ribbon cutting for the bike park earlier this month. The plan is for later this summer to put up the Tropical House Greenhouse at the Centennial Park. And there is the possibility of having maybe ground broken on the rec center next to Smallenberg Park and Bowes Pool by the end of the year.
0: Yeah, it has been incredibly exciting and frankly a whole lot of fun to be involved in those projects. One additional one that's not a City of Holland project directly, but the new Holland High School football stadium. I was at the groundbreaking for that as well. And then later in the week did the groundbreaking for the bike park. And one of the things that I said at the groundbreaking for the bike park is we have multiple recreational projects that are either completed or in the planning stages or in the building stages for the people of the city of Holland and especially for our kids. You know, when you think about the ice park, we just went through with the ice park. That was great. And got that in place. And there are great activities going on this summer. Matter of fact, I just posted yesterday, I think it's Thursdays, where you're going to be able to skate and scooter and bike and on the ice park. Check the Holland Recreation Department website for that. There are also, with the bike park, what an incredible success for the bike park. That was a partnership with Velo City Cycles. They came to us with the idea. I frankly had never even heard of the idea of a pump track before, and they came to us and our rec team just ran with it. City is going to be covering the cost of the first phase. Velo City has been fundraising for phases 2, 3, and 4. And my understanding is they've been doing really, really well on that. We're in the planning stages, you're right, and looking forward to the groundbreaking for the recreation center, 83,000 square feet, basketball courts, pickleball courts, the ability to put our disparate recreation programs that are currently using 13 different sites around the city, all in one convenient location for the people of the city of Holland. All of these great things happening that I think are a real testament to the people of the city of Holland, that they say, you know what, we think that recreation, that getting outdoors, that being active is incredibly important for our families and for our kids. And we're going to support these kind of projects to be able to make that as usable as possible and easy as possible for the people of the city of Holland. And I couldn't be happier about it.
1: Speaking about things that are not city property, not property, but city entity or activity, but it is, of course, aligned with the city because it is going to be over Collin Park and Lake Makatawa. That'll be the 4th of July fireworks. It's going to be sponsored by the Makatawa Area Coordinating Council. But it's as almost anticipated of an annual event as some of the others that are, shall we say, more well-known, such as, say, Tulip Time, or perhaps the Art Festival over at Centennial Park, or maybe even the International Festival of Holland. you know, what's coming up on the 4th is going to be a lot, kind of a loud night.
0: It is. And I'm the chair of the policy board of the McIntyre Area Coordinating Council. And for people don't know, that's a council of governments where the city of Zeeland, the city of Holland, Park Township, Holland Township, Zeeland Township, Olive Township, Port Sheldon Township, Laketown Township, and Fillmore Township, as well as the road commissions, all have representatives that get together once or twice a month and work on collaborative projects and transportation projects together. And it's a wonderful opportunity for those of us who are the leaders of this region to be able to work together. And the fireworks is just one example of that. People often think that they're the City of Holland fireworks, and I am very quick to remind people they're not. They're sponsored by the McIntyre Area Coordinating Council, and they're paid for by all of those different governmental entities in the area because we're all enjoying them together. And one of the things that we as the leaders of the City of Holland and Zeeland and the surrounding townships say is, we know our residents don't care and oftentimes don't even know whether they're standing within the City of Holland or in Holland Township or in Park Township. And we believe that it is our job to make sure that we all work together for the benefit of all of our residents, because we realize our residents are flowing back and forth across all of those governmental boundaries all the time. And again, it's our job and it's our responsibility to be able to provide services to them without them really even knowing or caring which side of the line they happen to be on. And it's been a wonderful experience to be able to work with all of those other governmental leaders who share that same kind of vision for the community and for the region.
1: Yeah, and it will be a lot of fun again on the 4th. Again, it's not a city function per se, but it's for the entire community. The fireworks over Lake Macatawa.
0: The MAC pays for it, but the city actually organizes it. Andy Kenyon and his team over at Parks and Rec Department, you know, organizes and arranges for the barge and all of the details of it. But it's the MAC that sponsors those, and it's a great regional project.
1: For more information about what's going on in the City of Holland, go online to cityofholland.com. Not only will you get more information, you can also sign up for the My Holland Scroll, which is the monthly newsletter of all the activities and some other things to know about the City of Holland. You can get it on a monthly basis, and it's for free. Just sign up through the website, cityofholland.com. Mayor Nathan Box, I know you're a busy man. We're going to let you go. Wish you and your family well. Look forward to chatting with you again later this year. Thank you, sir.
0: Hey, great. Thanks for having me, Gary. Appreciate it.
1: I hit all the buttons right. Yay. Let's have a final weather outlook from WHTC.com for this particular program. Becoming partly cloudy today, 68, mainly clear tonight, 58, sunny tomorrow, 71 for the weekend. Saturday, a few passing clouds, 72. Cloudy with occasional afternoon showers on Sunday, 77. 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
3: Moles spend most of their lives tunneling underground in search of food, causing unsightly damage to your lawn and garden. 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Tomcat Mole Killer offers relief for anyone who's struggled to control moles. The Tomcat Mole Killer worms are designed to mimic the mole's natural food source, the earthworm, in shape, feel, and taste. It kills in a single feeding, and the moles usually die out of sight and smell in their tunnels within 12 to 24 hours after ingesting a single bait placement. Tomcat Mole Killer worms are easy to use and work on both the eastern mole with its tunnels and the star-nosed mole with its mounds. Just place a worm in an active tunnel and say goodbye, moles. DeBrine Seed carries Tomcat Mole Killer worms in a box of 10 worms for $16.98 with the easy-to-use instructions printed on the outside. DeBrine Seed Store, your lawn, garden, and mole experts.
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1: Welcome back to Talk of the Town for this Thursday, June 18th. I'm Gary Stevens, wrapping things up for this Thursday morning. This was mentioned during NBC News earlier today. And one of the tricky trees in Sherwood is gone. An old tree known as the Major Oak, believed to have stood in Sherwood for some 12 centuries. Legend said the tree was used as a hideout for Robin and his merry men. Major tourist attraction. Conservationists had worked to protect it, but no new leaves this spring. Experts now said it's dead, Jim. Scientists claim years of human activity were compounded by climate change. Just too much for the ancient tree to take. Excuse me. It goes the way of all flesh. Anyway, plans are keep the tree standing as a monument, not only for its longevity, but also for the fact that we ugly men and women polluting and all that. One of the things I always find interesting, being a fan of English football, is the fact that Nottingham Forest, their colors are red and white. It's not Lincoln Green. I always thought that if I owned Nottingham Forest, I would have as my alternate kit Lincoln Green. Just to pay tribute to Robin.
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1: We want to thank Dr. Alf Hurlwimmer and Holland Mayor Nathan Box for joining us today on Talk of the Town. 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Thanks to Brian Spencer, What's New, Round Holland. Most importantly, thanks to all of you for listening and also being a part of our program today. Tomorrow on WHTC's Talk of the Town, the telephone man, Tim Westrade of AT&T, will be joining us. And it'll be Clerk's Corner with Allegan County Clerk and Register of Deeds, Bob Janetsky. Following Michael Kastner's NBC News, it'll be Lindsay Lawrence's Evergreen Commons Report. For Brian Spencer, I'm Gary Stevens. Thanks for listening to Talk of the Town. Wish you and yours the best of days. And if all goes well, let's do this all again tomorrow.
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1: NBC News Radio, I'm Michael Kastner. The Memorandum of Understanding between the U.S. and Iran has been signed. President Trump confirmed the signing to reporters as the G7 summit was wrapping up in France Wednesday. As NBC's Matt Bradley reports, it includes the opening of the Strait of Hormuz.
2: That is the last leverage that either of these two groups have. So it's unclear whether once everything returns to normal in the Strait of Hormuz, whether there'll be any impetus behind the parties to continue negotiating toward a more permanent ceasefire.
1: Next up, delegations from the U.S. and Iran are scheduled to begin holding talks on the implementation of the deal tomorrow in Switzerland. The number of Americans filing for first-time unemployment benefits is down. The Labor Department says it received 226,000 initial claims in the week ending June 13th. That's about 4,000 less than the previous week's revised total and basically in line with what most analysts were expecting today. There are still no signs of Nancy Guthrie following a search south of Arizona's border. More from Mark Mayfield.
3: Volunteers and search groups made another effort yesterday to find the missing mother of Today Show host Savannah Guthrie, but didn't find any evidence of her whereabouts. Volunteers conducted several searches in Nogales after receiving an anonymous tip that her remains were buried in that area of Mexico. The 84-year-old was reported missing from her Tucson area home at the beginning of February, and authorities continue to investigate her disappearance. In Phoenix, I'm Mark Mayfield.
1: Thousands of New York Knicks fans have gathered in Lower Manhattan to celebrate the NBA champions with a ticker tape parade. The parade crowd, electric.
4: This is our championship! Yeah!
1: Thousands of pounds of white confetti shreds will be dropped from office buildings. Michael Kastner, NBC News Radio.
5: 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Nearly four decades after being kicked off his team, a former athlete fights for one final comeback. Based on a true story. 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And that is your report for today. Have a wonderful day.
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0: Hi, it's Dan Evans. Coming up on Friday's WHTC Morning News, Travel Michigan with Nick Nurbin, Hearing Voices. We'll focus on Saugatuck with Mayor Holly Anderson, your Park Theater update, and more. 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
1: NBC News Radio, I'm Michael Kastner. The Memorandum of Understanding between the U.S. and Iran has been signed. President Trump confirmed the signing to reporters as the G7 summit was wrapping up in France Wednesday. Next up, delegations from the U.S. and Iran are scheduled to begin holding talks on the implementation of the deal tomorrow in Switzerland. The number of Americans filing for first-time unemployment benefits is down. The labor

0: Department says it received 226,000 initial claims in the week ending June 13th. That's about 4,000 less than the previous week's revised total and basically in line with what most analysts were expecting today. And the ticker tape parade to celebrate the Knicks NBA championship is underway through the Canyon of Heroes in Lower Manhattan. Viewing areas filled up hours before the start of the parade with the potential for record-setting crowds.
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2: With a news update on WHTC Holland's Cool FM, I'm Gary Stevens. One of the Lakeshore's more turbulent municipal bodies has another issue to resolve. Just before last night's monthly meeting of the Lake Town Township Parks and Recreation Commission, it was disclosed that Commissioner Sherry Serco had submitted a resignation this past Friday with immediate effect. The move came prior to an expected censure from her board colleagues over a confrontation she and her husband had with workers who were gathering seeds at Heiser Farm Park last month, work that had been approved beforehand by the township. Once the township board formally accepts the resignation at its July 1st workshop, a replacement to complete the remaining 2.5 years of Serco's 4-year term must be made within 45 days. While the censure action was taken off of the Parks Commission meeting agenda, the board didn't refer to the incident further during the session, other than in a request by Chairman Brad Landingham.
3: We would appreciate a seat, a single seat at the table for interviews. Doesn't have to be the entire commission, but having a seat and having an ability to hear from those residents who wish to apply and take the position, I think it would be great.
2: This is the third member of that panel to have stepped down in the middle of their term over the past 4 years. Get the latest news anytime at WHTC.com.
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5: Here's the updated forecast from WHTC.com. Sunshine mixed with clouds at times this afternoon, with daytime highs approaching 71. Lows dip down to about 58 tonight, clear skies. Ample sunshine expected tomorrow. High temperatures reach up to 73. I'm meteorologist Paul Trombley. Right now, it's 58 degrees.
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1: NBC News Radio. I'm Chris Caraccio.
2: President Trump says a memorandum of understanding between the U.S. and Iran has been signed. NBC's Matt Bradley reports Trump confirmed the signing to reporters as the G7 summit was wrapping up in France.
3: There had been reports that he and other leaders had signed that deal on Monday, several days earlier. It was unclear whether this signing was all that different. But the really big news that came out last night is that the administration actually allowed for a copy of this memorandum of understanding to be released publicly.
2: The White House says that the memorandum is now in effect. It includes the reopening of the Strait of Hormuz, an easing of financial restrictions against Iran, and expectations moving forward regarding discussions on the country's nuclear program. Delegations from the U.S. and Iran are scheduled to begin talks on the implementation of the deal tomorrow in Switzerland. Ukrainian drones have attacked an oil refinery in Russia. Today's attack was the second time this week that a refinery in Moscow has been hit by drones. Photos of the attack show plumes of thick black smoke billowing over the densely populated Moscow neighborhood. The Obama Presidential Center opens today in Chicago. A star-studded list of performers will be taking the stage for the grand opening ceremony. They include The Roots, Bruce Springsteen, Christina Aguilera, Common, Eddie Vedder, Jennifer Hudson, John Legend, Stevie Wonder, Mark Anthony, and Bono and the Edge from U2. New Yorkers aren't letting a filled parade stop them from celebrating the Knicks World Championship. Spectator areas may have filled up hours before the parade, but revelers packed Church Street in anticipation of catching a glimpse of their championship team.
4: The reason I say it's history for me, this is the most that I've ever seen. Any parade, everything, history, history.
2: The NYPD deployed 10,000 cops, the largest number of police officers to be on the streets for any New York City event. I'm Chris Caraccio, NBC News Radio.
0: This is the WHTC Midday Report on Holland's Cool FM for Thursday, June 18th. I'm Gary Stevens. A 40-year-old Jenison man lost his life in a crash just after dawn this morning involving a motorcycle and an SUV in downtown Jenison. According to Ottawa County Sheriff's Captain Eric Westphier, the unnamed biker was eastbound on Baldwin Street around 6:15 p.m. when the westbound SUV, driven by a 60-year-old Jenison man, struck the machine head-on near Main Street. Although helmeted, the motorcyclist succumbed to his injuries at the scene. The other motorist was not hurt. The crash remains under investigation. There will be uniformity in how police activities are video recorded along the lakeshore by year's end. Last night, the Holland City Council unanimously approved a 5-year contract worth nearly $1.6 million with Axon Enterprises for a comprehensive package of camera and taser equipment to supply the Department of Public Safety's Police Services Division. It includes hardware, software, licenses, installation, implementation, service warranties, and training at a cost of over $315,000 annually. Police Captain Keith Mulder explained that going with Axis would bring Holland in line with all other law enforcement agencies in Ottawa and Allegan counties.
5: It greatly increases our abilities to better manage our digital evidence, has a lot of technological advances from what our current system is. So it's kind of packaging this all into one system that integrates really well together.
0: Holland's actions came a couple of nights after the Zeeland City Council approved a similar arrangement with Axon for its police department. Downtown Holland officials are hoping that the second time will be the charm tonight, after inclement weather compelled them to cancel the scheduled opening of the weekly Summer Street Performer Series 7 days ago. Clear skies are predicted for the revised lid lifter of the popular attraction that closes down 8th Street from Columbia to River Avenues. This event has come a long way since its inception in 2005, according to Carida Alvare, who is the marketing coordinator for downtown Holland.
6: We had about 10 different artists then. Wow. Now we have nearly 100 different artists that participate every summer. And, yeah, it's one of those events that just continues to grow in popularity. The opening of the downtown Holland Social District really changed that event, really made it a fun social night. We close the street. Right. You can, have dinner outside, get ice cream, grab a social district drink. So as downtown Holland continues to change, it's really just contributed to the growth of this event.
0: The Holland Street Performer Series, which runs from 6:30 to 8:30 p.m., is scheduled to be held every Thursday evening through August 13th. Representatives of the State Department of Treasury faced the legislative music this week. During Tuesday's House Oversight Committee meeting, officials heard from lawmakers about how taxpayers are not only having trouble contacting the department, but also about issues involving delays and refunds and notices sent in error. Although she is not a member of that panel, Holland Republican Representative Nancy DeBoer has already heard plenty on this matter.
7: The Treasury Department has said they sent out 27,000 erroneous notices, but we think it's maybe like 10% of the things system has been going wrong. So you are not alone if you're getting letters and you think you already paid.
0: Treasury officials responded that an updated phone system will be installed next month. Claimed that about 90% of returns were processed automatically within the typical 4 to 6 week window, and that the root cause of delays stemmed from the department transitioning from a 40-year-old legacy computer system back in November to Gentex. That's a commercial tax administration platform used by more than 30 states. U.S. Health and Human Services Secretary Robert F. Kennedy Jr. says the federal government will offer over $700 million for mental health, homelessness, and addiction.
8: Kennedy made the announcement after a roundtable discussion yesterday at East Shore Seals MORC in Clinton Township, Metro Detroit. He says the U.S. is facing two interconnected crises, with drug-related deaths killing more than a million Americans since 2000 and 770,000 people currently being homeless. Now, Kennedy was also addicted to heroin himself for 14 years. He says recovery is possible and treatment works. I'm Michael Arning.
0: Kennedy was slated to continue his tour of Michigan this morning, appearing with Holland Congressman Bill Huizinga at Kids Food Basket to spotlight educational and nutrition programming, along with ways to improve access to healthier food options for children and families. In sports, after losing in the Bronx last night 10-4, the White Sox face the Yankees in New York this evening before Chicago comes to Comerica Park in Detroit for a game against the Tigers tomorrow, with broadcast time at 6:15 p.m. on WHTC Holland School FM. Yesterday, the Bengals fell in Houston to the Astros 4-2. After last night's 8-6 win over the visiting Colorado Rockies, the Cubs host the Toronto Blue Jays at Wrigley Field in Chicago tomorrow afternoon. After being rained out last night, the West Michigan Whitecaps meet the visiting Lansing Lugnuts at LMCU Ballpark in Comstock Park this evening. And the Meyer LPGA Classic is underway at the Blythefield Country Club in the Grand Rapids suburb of Belmont. Get the latest news anytime at WHTC.com.
9: With agribusiness news on the WHTC Midday Report, I'm Rusty Halverson. The work is underway once again to rid the U.S. of New World screwworm. While a response plan is in place, there's a lot of work to do. Barrett Nelson, an economist with the American Farm Bureau, says the biggest need is the mass production of more sterile flies.
10: When we look about what it takes to combat New World screwworm, sterile fly technique is the best weapon we have against them. Right now, the only production facility that is actively producing flies is the Copeg facility down in Panama that's producing about 100 million flies per week. Now, construction has started on a facility at Moore Air Force Base to produce about 300 million at its peak per week. An additional construction project is ongoing in Mexico with a facility that should produce between 60 and 100 million flies per week once it comes online.
9: But that's not the only step to take in the battle against New World screwworm.
10: A few other things we need to think about here is vigilant biosecurity on the farm level. It's really important for farmers to get eyes on their animals as frequently as possible, to establish a working relationship with their veterinarian, to keep ties close in case there's a suspicious case that needs to be reported to the vet. We need to inspect pens for anything that could cause a wound, as well as following veterinarian protocols for dressing wounds that could be susceptible to New World screwworm.
9: Nelson says it's vital that if producers see something, they don't hesitate to say something.
10: Another challenge that we need to really pay attention to is New World screwworm eradication relies heavily on the reporting of suspected cases. Now, there's kind of a concern that farmers might hesitate to notify authorities due to potential consequences, quarantines, or, you know, the possibility of triggering a broader quarantine zone that could affect neighbors or the surrounding communities.
9: That's American Farm Bureau economist Barrett Nelson.
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12: Market analyst Allison Thompson of the Money Farm was a guest speaker for Northern Crops Institute Market Update webinar on Wednesday morning to talk about USDA's latest supply-demand report. Looking at technical levels in soybean futures, Thompson said she thinks there's some good demand and a good story under the soybean market.
13: Historically, beans don't like being in the 11s for long. So either we're probably going to go lower, we're going to go higher. And I think here over the last couple of days, the market's realizing that there is probably some risk that was too much taken out. And I think that we could probably go higher.
12: Looking ahead, Thompson said there are several wild cards that could come into play for the markets, starting with summer weather.
13: And that'll obviously produce possibly some supply demand shocks. So, you know, as I was going through this, pretty reiterated that, you know, the trade is assuming trend line corn yields, large soybean production. And then obviously we know wheat has struggled. So that's what the trade has been assuming here over the last couple of weeks. Now we do have some possible scenarios that play ahead. At this point, nobody knows how it's all going to turn out, right? But if we have favorable weather from here on out, I mean, over the last 2 weeks, we were looking at that 2 week forecast and it looked great. And that's really what started a lot of the selling pressure we had, because then this balance sheet that was printed last week becomes a reality. But if it does turn hot and dry, we're probably going to see some volatility emerge. And also here, I'm not a meteorologist, so I'm not going to talk a lot about weather, but I know this Super El Nino has been starting to make some headlines. And while it may not necessarily be a huge impact for the U.S., it does have an impact on global production too. So I think that could be another thing that the market is going to be watching, not necessarily U.S. weather, but what it does to growing seasons elsewhere in the world. So I think weather is going to be the number one wild card here, especially as we get into the end of June and into the beginning of July. So if we're going to have some kind of a weather story, we have to kind of know it around that July 4th timeframe. If nothing comes, but, you know, around July 4th, chances are this market could resume more of a downtrend. But if we start seeing any type of a hiccup, I do believe that the market will be able to get some premium back.
12: Other wild cards include Chinese buying of U.S. commodities, South American production, and the June 30th acreage report from USDA.
13: Trade's assuming, obviously, still decent-sized corn acres, lower than last year. I could see it maybe coming in really close to last year. Beans are looking like they're going to be higher. And I think that's kind of the interesting thing is historically these plans change. Historically, that June 30th report is full of a surprise or has a surprise or two in it.
12: That's market analyst Allison Thompson of the Money Farm. For West Michigan farm news, go to Michigan Agriculture Now at WHTC.com. I'm Rusty Halverson on 99.7 and 1450 WHTC.
0: The WHTC Ag Report is brought to you by Blaine's Farm and Fleet, 3940 West Shore Drive, near the corner of U.S. 31 and Quincy on Holland's north side.
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1: 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I'm Chris Caraccio.
2: Vice President J.D. Vance says the deal with Iran is already bearing real fruits for the American people. He provided an update during a White House press briefing this morning. He said 12.5 million barrels of oil traveled through the Strait of Hormuz overnight. Vance also reiterated that Iran's nuclear program has been destroyed. A memorandum of understanding between the two countries was signed by President Trump yesterday. A signing ceremony in Geneva had been set for tomorrow, but that has now been canceled. The Obama Presidential Center opens today in Chicago's Jackson Park. A star-studded list of performers will be taking the stage for the grand opening ceremony. They include Bruce Springsteen, The Roots, Christina Aguilera, Common, Eddie Vedder, Jennifer Hudson, John Legend, Stevie Wonder, Mark Anthony, and Bono and the Edge from U2. The grand opening ceremony will be live-streamed on Obama.org. The Obama Center opens to the public tomorrow. I'm Chris Caraccio, NBC News Radio.
3: Here's the updated forecast from WHTC.com. Sunshine mixed with clouds at times this afternoon with a high of 71. Clear skies tonight, lows dip down to about 58. Sunny skies tomorrow, high of 73. I'm meteorologist Megan Mulford. Currently, it's 61 degrees.
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1: NBC News Radio. I'm Chris Caraccio. President Trump says a memorandum of understanding between the U.S. and Iran has been signed. NBC's Matt Bradley reports Trump confirmed the signing to reporters as the G7 summit was wrapping up in France.
2: There had been reports that he and other leaders had signed that deal on Monday, several days earlier. It was unclear whether this signing was all that different. But the really big news that came out last night is that the administration actually allowed for a copy of this memorandum of understanding to be released publicly.
1: The White House says that the memorandum is now in effect. It includes the reopening of the Strait of Hormuz, an easing of financial restrictions against Iran, and expectations moving forward regarding discussions on the country's nuclear program. Delegations from the U.S. and Iran are scheduled to begin talks on the implementation of the deal tomorrow in Switzerland. Ukrainian drones have attacked an oil refinery in Russia. Today's attack was the second time this week that a refinery in Moscow has been hit by drones. Photos of the attack show plumes of thick black smoke billowing over the densely populated Moscow neighborhood. The Obama Presidential Center opens today in Chicago. A star-studded list of performers will be taking the stage for the grand opening ceremony. They include The Roots, Bruce Springsteen, Christina Aguilera, Common, Eddie Vedder, Jennifer Hudson, John Legend, Stevie Wonder, Mark Anthony, and Bono and the Edge from U2. New Yorkers aren't letting a filled parade stop them from celebrating the Knicks World Championship. Spectator areas may have filled up hours before the parade, but revelers packed Church Street in anticipation of catching a glimpse of their championship team.
3: The reason I say it's history for me, this is the most that I've ever seen. Any parade, everything, history, history.
1: The NYPD deployed 10,000 cops, the largest number of police officers to be on the streets for any New York City event. I'm Chris Caraccio, NBC News Radio.
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0: This is Gary Stevens. On Friday morning's Talk of the Town, we'll have the telephone man, Tim Westrate of AT&T, along with Allegan County Clerk and Register of Deeds, Bob Chinefsky. 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
1: NBC News Radio. I'm Chris Caraggio. President Trump confirmed in France that a memorandum of understanding between the U.S. and Iran has been signed. The White House says that the memorandum is now in effect. It includes the reopening of the Strait of Hormuz, an easing of financial restrictions against Iran, and expectations moving forward regarding discussions on the country's nuclear program. Former Presidents Bill Clinton, George Bush, and Joe Biden are joining Barack Obama for the grand opening of the new Obama Presidential Center. It also features a lineup of star performers, including Stevie Wonder and Bruce Springsteen. The Supreme Court is endorsing a marijuana user's challenge to a law that bars people who use illegal drugs from having firearms. The court voted 9-0 today, but the ruling does not invalidate the law across the board. Rather, it'll make it harder for prosecutors to invoke the law. And a new trailer has been released for the next Spider-Man movie. The 2.5-minute trailer for Spider-Man Brand New Day shows Tom Holland returning as Peter Parker and Zendaya as MJ, his love interest. I'm Chris Caraggio, NBC News Radio.
0: With an afternoon news update on WHTC Holland School FM, I'm Dan Evans. Ottawa County residents will decide this year on renewal requests for parks and community mental health millages. County officials have launched an online tool to help taxpayers estimate the impact on their property taxes ahead of the August and November elections. The number of first-time filings for unemployment are increasing across Michigan.
2: That's according to the U.S. Department of Labor, which says for the week ending June 13th, there were more than 5,500 first-time filings in the state, which is more than 700 more filings than the week prior. Nationally, the number of initial filings decreased compared to the week prior. I'm Megan Cohen.
0: And the Holland Symphony Orchestra's annual Pops at the Pier concert takes place tonight at Eldine Shipyard. This year's theme, From Broadway to Big Screen, starts with Broadway and after intermission.
3: And you'll get Raiders of the Lost Ark and Titanic and Harry Potter and Frozen and Moana. So you're going to get a lot of mainstream stuff this year.
0: President and CEO Michael Ness says a pre-concert performance by the Holland Concert Jazz Orchestra begins at 6 o'clock with food trucks and beverages available on site. 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
4: Here's the updated forecast from WHTC.com. Lots of sunshine this afternoon with daytime highs approaching 66. Lows level off around 58. Tonight, clear skies. I'm meteorologist Jennifer Wojcicki. Right now, 63.
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0: Hotlands, Cool FM, WH2C. It's National Dump the Pump Day, where you skip getting gas for one day. They do it the third Thursday in June every year, where they say you should take public transportation or maybe just have somebody else drive. Either way, the prices haven't come down just yet, but they're not as bad as they were. Look at me being glasses half full there. More great music on the way right now. Let's get up to speed on what's going on in the world with NBC News on Hotlands Cool FM WHTC.
1: 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I'm Chris Caraggio.
2: Vice President J.D. Vance says the deal with Iran is already bearing real fruits for the American people. He provided an update today during a White House press briefing.
3: The only way the Iranians get any of those resources, not a single penny, by the way, from the United States of America under any circumstances, but the only way that they would ever get any benefit of the bargain is if they comply fully and change their behavior.
2: Vance said 12.5 million barrels of oil traveled through the Strait of Hormuz overnight. He also reiterated that Iran's nuclear program has been destroyed. A memorandum of understanding between the two countries was signed by President Trump yesterday. A signing ceremony in Geneva had been set for tomorrow, but now that's been canceled. Former Presidents Bill Clinton, George Bush, and Joe Biden are joining Barack Obama for the grand opening of the new Obama Presidential Center. It also features a lineup of star performers, including Stevie Wonder and Bruce Springsteen. Former First Ladies Laura Bush, Hillary Clinton, and Jill Biden are joining Michelle Obama at today's event. The Supreme Court is endorsing a marijuana user's challenge to a law that bars people who use illegal drugs from having firearms. The court voted 9-0 today, but the ruling does not invalidate the law across the board. Rather, it'll make it harder for prosecutors to invoke the law. A ceremony honoring the champion New York Knicks is following the ticker tape parade in Lower Manhattan. New York City Mayor Zoran Mamdani says the 53-year wait is finally over and the city is united.
4: So often when this city comes together, it is because we are forced to, by a moment of tragedy or adversity. What a gift it is to be brought together by pure, unfiltered joy.
2: The Knicks beat the Spurs in five games in the NBA Finals for their first title since 1973. Hundreds of tickets were handed out today for the City Hall ceremony that included the Knicks players getting keys to New York City. Scores of fans packed the Canyon of Heroes for this morning's ticker tape parade. I'm Chris Caraggio, NBC News Radio.
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Collins, Cool FM, WHTC, and the Doobie Brothers. It's JD holding down the fort. Pops on the Pier going down tonight. We'll talk a little more about that. Here's Soul Survivors and Expressway to Your Heart. 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

0: You're Michigan Oldies, Holland's Cool FM. It's Bob Welch and Ebony Eyes. It's JD. And thank you so much for listening. We appreciate you. Don't forget, Detroit Tigers baseball is coming up again this weekend. They're going to be taking on the White Sox at Comerica Park. And the broadcast times will be 6:15 tomorrow night. So see if the Tigers can turn that loss around that we had yesterday afternoon. It seems like any time we have that early afternoon game, that's like a jinx for them. I'm not sure. Local headlines on the way, extended forecast as well with Holland's Cool FM, WHTC.
1: NBC News Radio. I'm Chris Caraggio. Vice President J.D. Vance says the deal with Iran is a positive for the American people. He provided an update during a White House press briefing this morning. Vance said 12.5 million barrels of oil traveled through the Strait of Hormuz overnight. He also reiterated that Iran's nuclear program has been destroyed. A memorandum of understanding between the two countries was signed by President Trump yesterday. A signing ceremony in Geneva had been set for tomorrow, but now that's been canceled. The opening ceremony for the Obama Presidential Center is underway in Chicago. Three former presidents, including Bill Clinton, George Bush, and Joe Biden, are all in attendance. Stevie Wonder and Bruce Springsteen are performing at the event. The Obama Presidential Center will officially open to the public tomorrow, which is Juneteenth. Over a quarter of a million Americans found themselves filing for first-time unemployment benefits last week. The Labor Department says it received 226,000 initial claims in the week ending June 13th. I'm Chris Caraggio, NBC News Radio.
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0: News update on WHDC Holland School FM. I'm Dan Evans. Several major road projects remain underway across Ottawa County, including utility work and resurfacing projects affecting Zeeland Township, Georgetown Township, and nearby communities. Drivers are urged to plan ahead for detours and delays. Kids and families are invited to the Velo Kids Wheelhouse Open House this Friday from noon until 1 at the Ice Park in downtown Holland. Linda Hart with the Holland Area CVB says they'll have a bike library for you to check out bikes if needed.
1: Check one out and you can ride the ribbon, you know, so it's a great opportunity for the young kiddos that are learning to ride or, you know, just to try to navigate, because that will be what you're going to see when you go to the bike park.
0: Admission is free and all are welcome. And swimmer Jim Dreyer will attempt another swim this summer in Lake Michigan.
2: Dreyer says on August 7th, he will swim 22 miles in Lake Michigan while towing 250 cannonballs to celebrate America's 250th birthday. The swim is expected to start offshore in Lake Michigan and end in Whitehall, where the White Lake Area Maritime Festival will be taking place. I'm Jake Miller.
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4: Here's the updated forecast from WHTC.com. 66 this afternoon under mainly clear skies. Clear skies tonight, lows around 58. High temperatures reach up to 73 tomorrow. Bright sunshine expected. I'm meteorologist Paul Trombley. Currently, it's 64 degrees.
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Pops on the Pier is going on tonight. L. Dean Boat Shed and Marina, 6 o'clock. Same time, if you're going to be hanging out in downtown Zeeland, Music on Main. And they got a street performer in downtown Holland that starts at 6:30.

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0: Your Michigan Oldies, Hollins, Cool FM, WHTC. It's JD, and we hope that you're having a fantastic one. By the way, this is kind of cool. If you're gearing up for Toy Story 5 this weekend with the family, I got to tell you, first and foremost, Taylor Swift is honored to be on the album. And actually, for the premiere of it, she played live, which was really cool. But did you know that they actually asked Tom Hanks what the last name of Woody was, and he didn't know? How about that? We'll talk a little more about it. We got BTO coming up, too, on Holland's Cool FM, WHTC.
1: 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I'm Chris Caraggio.
2: Vice President J.D. Vance says the deal with Iran is something the American people should be proud of. He provided an update today during a White House press briefing and said that 12.5 million barrels of oil traveled through the Strait of Hormuz overnight and reiterated that Iran's nuclear program has been destroyed. The Obama Presidential Center is opening today in Chicago's Jackson Park. NBC's Kelly O'Donnell reports the center is not a traditional presidential library, but rather a privately funded complex with a number of features.
3: A replica of his Oval Office, a display that captures Mrs. Obama's sense of fashion, interactive experiences, a basketball court, community garden, and a public library.
2: A star-studded list of performers is taking the stage for the grand opening ceremony, including Bruce Springsteen, Stevie Wonder, The Roots, Christina Aguilera, Common, Eddie Vedder, Jennifer Hudson, John Legend, Mark Anthony, and Bono and Edge from U2. The Obama Center opens to the public tomorrow. President Trump is set to award the Medal of Honor to a retired reconnaissance Marine. Major James Capers Jr. led his team through a deadly ambush in 1967 in South Vietnam. Today, he'll be honored for that heroism with the nation's highest military award, the Medal of Honor. Parts of the South are preparing for possible catastrophic and life-threatening flooding due to post-tropical storm Arthur. Days of heavy rain are set to slam communities in Louisiana, Mississippi, and Alabama, with officials saying that a flash flood threat has escalated to a rare level 4 out of 4 high risk for the Mississippi and Alabama coasts earlier this morning. Overall, widespread rainfall could total 5 to 8 inches across southern Texas to Alabama, and outside of the flash flood risk, there's a possibility of tornadoes across coastal Mississippi and into southern Alabama. I'm Chris Caraggio, NBC News Radio.
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Your Mission at Oldies is Holland's Cool FM, WHTC, the BBC. We're interviewing Tim Allen and Tom Hanks. And I guess the funny part about the interview for this upcoming premiere of Toy Story 5 is that he didn't know what Woody's last name is. So you shouldn't feel bad if you didn't know that his last name is Pride, P-R-I-D-E. Steely Dan's Dirty Work is on Holland's Cool FM, WHTC.

0: Your Michigan oldies is hot. Let's cool my fam. The Beatles. It's JD. I saw an episode of Pawn Stars the other day, and they were offering Rick the original contract that the Beatles had with Brian Epstein before they made it big. Actually, John Lennon signed his name John W. Lennon. That's how early on it was, because obviously later on, John dropped the W and just signed John Lennon. And the cool thing was, Rick actually didn't end up with it. Wouldn't that be awesome? So here's the deal. The guy wanted $1 million. It wasn't worth that when they went and investigated everything. It was legit, but he still would have been offered $350,000 for that contract. Even though that guy wanted $1 million, would you have given him $1 million if you had it? Probs not.
1: 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I'm Chris Caraccio.
2: Vice President J.D. Vance says the deal with Iran is already bearing real fruits for the American people. He provided an update during a White House press briefing this morning. He said 12.5 million barrels of oil traveled through the Strait of Hormuz overnight. Vance also reiterated that Iran's nuclear program has been destroyed. A memorandum of understanding between the two countries was signed by President Trump yesterday. A signing ceremony in Geneva had been set for tomorrow, but that has now been canceled. The Obama Presidential Center opens today in Chicago's Jackson Park. The ceremony has three former presidents in attendance, Bill Clinton, George Bush, and Joe Biden, along with former first ladies, Laura Bush, Hillary Clinton, and Jill Biden. A star-studded lineup is taking the stage at the ceremony today, including Bruce Springsteen and Stevie Wonder. The Obama Presidential Center will officially open to the public tomorrow, which is June 13th. I'm Chris Caraccio, NBC News Radio.
0: With a news update on WHTC Holland's Cool FM, I'm Dan Evans. A long-term utility and pathway improvement project on Ferris Street in Grand Haven Township remains in progress and is expected to continue into August. The work includes water main upgrades and construction of a non-motorized pathway. Harbor Humane Society's annual Ales for Tales fundraiser returns to Holland Thursday, July 23rd. Executive Director Jen Self-Olger says Ales features local craft beverages, food, live entertainment, and opportunities to support homeless pets.
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4: 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I'm Stephanie Turner.
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8: 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Daytime highs approaching.

0: 66 this afternoon under mainly clear skies. 58 tonight, clear skies. Bright sunshine expected tomorrow. Highs level off around 73. I'm meteorologist Megan Mulford. Currently, it's 65 degrees.
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Also, don't forget Detroit Tigers baseball coverage begins at 6:15 Friday night. 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

0: Your Michigan Oldies is Holland's Cool FM WHTC. So there's a lot of different things that we can get Dad for Father's Day, right? You know, and Dad really never acts like they really ever want anything. I know mine never did. Bah, you don't care. Bah, I don't care. But you know what? If you never did, he would wonder why he didn't get anything, right? Now, he never had to wonder. We always got him something anyway. Well, we'll tell you that social media actually jumped on the bandwagon and got some different ideas. And you might be able to pull this off. Hang in there on Holland's Cool FM WHTC.
1: 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I'm Chris Caraccio.
2: President Trump is set to award the Medal of Honor to a retired reconnaissance Marine. Major James Capers Jr. led his team through a deadly ambush in 1967 in South Vietnam. Injured and bleeding, Capers got his nine-man team to a helicopter for evacuation after 4 days and nights of fighting. The Obama Presidential Center is celebrating its grand opening today in Chicago. Former President Obama spoke along with former First Lady Michelle Obama. Former Presidents Bill Clinton, George Bush, and Joe Biden were all in attendance. A star-studded lineup also performed, including Bruce Springsteen, Stevie Wonder, and Bono. Former Republican Senator Rick Scott points out that the U.S.-Iran Memorandum of Understanding is not a peace deal, but a plan to work towards lasting peace. Scott does call into question at least one portion of the MOU.
3: We ought to hold back any money we have of theirs, or they pay us. The cost of the actions we had to take, because we only did this because they've been killing Americans.
2: Others in the GOP are much harsher critics, with outgoing Louisiana Senator Bill Cassidy blasting the memorandum as the worst foreign policy blunder in decades and ill-advised. Falling gas prices are bringing some relief after months of elevated prices due to the conflict with Iran. According to AAA data, gas prices have fallen below $4 a gallon for the first time since March, but the cost is still more than 34% higher than before the U.S. and Israel launched the war in February. Toy Story 5 is looking to secure the biggest opening of the year at the domestic box office. The fifth installment in the classic Pixar franchise is projected to make $145 to $150 million in its debut weekend. That would be enough to pass the Super Mario Galaxy movie, which opened with nearly $132 million. Some more optimistic domestic projections have the latest Toy Story bringing in $175 million this weekend. I'm Chris Caraccio, NBC News Radio.
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Holland's Cool FM, WHTC. So there's a social media outlet that was asking what Dad really wanted for Father's Day. Now, besides time with the family, they just like having a day off, much like the ladies do, moms, you know. They also want to take a long hike with the kids or just eat hot dogs and go to a baseball game, and everybody stays away from their iPhones. That sounds like something you can

0: 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It's Cool Life FM, WHCC. You know, I love this generation of dads because they're gamers. A lot of them are. And for Father's Day, some of them actually just want an ice cream cake, right? They don't mind having flowers and a card. They also said in this social media that I was reading, they want to paint or play video games by themselves. You know what? There's nothing wrong with that. The problem is, my kid would want to probably play with me. And then I'd have to let them win. Yeah, right. They'd let me win.
1: 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I'm Chris Caraggio.
2: President Trump is set to award the Medal of Honor to a retired reconnaissance Marine. Major James Capers Jr. led his team through a deadly ambush in 1967 in South Vietnam. Injured and bleeding, Capers got his nine-man team to a helicopter for evacuation after 4 days and nights of fighting. The Obama Presidential Center celebrated its grand opening today in Chicago. Former President Barack Obama spoke along with former First Lady Michelle Obama. Former presidents Bill Clinton, George Bush, and Joe Biden were all in attendance. A star-studded lineup also performed, including Bruce Springsteen, Stevie Wonder, and Bono. Falling gas prices are bringing some relief after months of elevated prices due to the conflict with Iran. According to AAA data, gas prices have fallen below $4 a gallon for the first time since March, but the cost is still more than 34% higher than before the U.S. and Israel launched the war in February. I'm Chris Caraggio, NBC News Radio.
3: With an afternoon news update on WHTC Holland's Cool FM, I'm Dan Evans. Ottawa County residents will decide this year on renewal requests for parks and community mental health millages. County officials have launched an online tool to help taxpayers estimate the impact on their property taxes ahead of the August and November elections. The number of first-time filings for unemployment are increasing across Michigan.
4: That's according to the U.S. Department of Labor, which says for the week ending June 13th, there were more than 5,500 first-time filings in the state, which is more than 700 more filings than the week prior. Nationally, the number of initial filings decreased compared to the week prior. I'm Megan Cohen.
3: And the Holland Symphony Orchestra's annual Pops at the Pier concert takes place tonight at Eldean Shipyard. 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
5: And you'll get Raiders of the Lost Ark and Titanic and Harry Potter and Frozen and Moana. So you're going to get a lot of mainstream stuff this year.
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7: Here's the updated forecast from WHTC.com. Lots of sunshine this afternoon with daytime highs approaching 66. Lows level off around 58. Tonight, clear skies. I'm meteorologist Jennifer Wojcicki. Right now,

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It's JD. We have got all kinds of great music on the way yet. The Beatles will be part of it. And don't forget the summer concert series at Collin Park starts at 6:30 tomorrow night. Live music and hopefully great weather to go along with it.

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0: Your Michigan Oldies is Holland's Cool FM WHTC with Johnny Rivers and Mountain of Love. The Holland Corral, Choral, for crying out loud. You'd think I was out of Lake Michigan or something. Anyway, the Holland Choral is going to be presenting Summer Sing at the Holland Armory. That's going to be Saturday night at 7:30. You know, there's something about that. Just a lot of fun. It would be even better if they were outdoors, right? Well, speaking of outdoors, the Freedom Fest for Juneteenth is coming up at Caldwell Park tomorrow. That'll be in the afternoon from 2 until 7. You don't want to miss out on all that great stuff. Hey, we're going to talk about the jobs that have the highest divorce rate, and we've got great music on the way next. Right now, let's get up to speed on what's going on in the country with Holland's Cool FM.
1: 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I'm Chris Caraccio.
2: A Vietnam veteran is being awarded the Medal of Honor by President Trump at the White House. Reconnaissance Marine Major James Capers Jr. led his team through a deadly ambush in South Vietnam in 1967. Injured and bleeding, he got his nine-man team to a helicopter for evacuation after 4 days and nights of fighting. Vice President J.D. Vance is defending the agreement between the U.S. and Iran. During a White House briefing this morning, he said it's already bearing real fruits for the American people, noting the 12.5 million barrels of oil traveling through the Strait of Hormuz. The deal has drawn criticism from Democrats and even some Republicans who question giving Iran access to billions of dollars in economic relief. The Obama Presidential Center is celebrating its grand opening in Chicago. Today, former President Obama spoke along with former First Lady Michelle Obama.
3: Democracy can be frustrating. It can be slow. It can be inefficient. And yet, more than anything, I hope this center will serve as an affirmation of just how special, how precious our democracy truly is.
2: Former Presidents Bill Clinton, George Bush, and Joe Biden were all in attendance. Performers included Stevie Wonder, Bruce Springsteen, and Bono. The Obama Presidential Center will open officially tomorrow to the public on Juneteenth. The FBI is warning soccer fans of fraudulent websites impersonating FIFA as the World Cup gets underway. The agency says cyber criminals are using fake domains to sell counterfeit tickets and steal personal information. Officials advise users to verify website URLs before entering sensitive information and to navigate directly to FIFA's official website by typing it into their browser rather than relying on search engine results. And today, Wall Street closed with stocks higher at the closing bell. The Dow Jones added 72 points, the S&P 500 gained 80 points, and the NASDAQ rose 496 points.
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Your Michigan oldies is Holland's Cool FM, WHTC. It's JD keeping the beat going this afternoon. It's CCR around the corner. This is the Grassroots.

0: Your Michigan Oldies is Holland's Cool FM, WHTC. It's JD. Thank you so much for spending your afternoon with me. Appreciate it. And by the way, if you're curious what kind of job you have and what are the highest and lowest divorce rates, the highest divorce rates are amongst healthcare practitioners, just under 50%. And would you believe telemarketers are number two on the list? I mean, what's the thought there? I mean, they come home after getting rejected all day and they're angry or something? I don't know. Bus drivers, believe it or not, was right around 48%. Bus drivers have a high divorce rate. I can understand that. Listen, if you're dealing with drivers all day long and you come home and you got road rage, you probably do have some temper issues. Hey, your local headlines are on the way. Your extended forecast, too, on Holland's Cool FM, WHTC.
1: 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I'm Chris Caraccio.
2: A Vietnam veteran is being awarded the Medal of Honor by President Trump at the White House. Reconnaissance Marine Major James Capers Jr. led his team through a deadly ambush in South Vietnam in 1967. Injured and bleeding, he got his nine-man team to a helicopter for evacuation after 4 days and nights of fighting. Vice President J.D. Vance is defending the agreement between the U.S. and Iran. During a White House briefing this morning, he said it's already bearing real fruits for the American people, noting the 12.5 million barrels of oil traveling through the Strait of Hormuz. The deal has drawn criticism from Democrats and even some Republicans who question giving Iran access to billions of dollars in economic relief. The Obama Presidential Center is celebrating its grand opening in Chicago. Today, former President Obama spoke along with former First Lady Michelle Obama. Former Presidents Bill Clinton, George Bush, and Joe Biden were all in attendance. Performers included Stevie Wonder, Bruce Springsteen, and Bono. The Obama Presidential Center will open officially tomorrow. I'm Chris Caraccio, NBC News Radio.
0: With your afternoon news update on WHTC, Holland's Cool FM, I'm Dan Evans. Several major road projects remain underway across Ottawa County, including utility work and resurfacing projects affecting Zeeland Township, Georgetown Township, and nearby communities. Drivers are urged to plan ahead for detours and delays. Kids and families are invited to the Velo Kids Wheelhouse Open House this Friday from noon until 1 at the Ice Park in downtown Holland. Linda Hart with the Holland Area CVB says they'll have a bike library for you to check out bikes if needed.
3: Check one out and you can ride the ribbon, you know, so it's a great opportunity for the young kiddos that are learning to ride or, you know, just to try to navigate, because that will be what you're going to see when you go to the bike park.
0: Admission is free and all are welcome. And swimmer Jim Dreyer will attempt another swim this summer in Lake Michigan.
4: Dreyer says on August 7th, he will swim 22 miles in Lake Michigan while towing 250 cannonballs to celebrate America's 250th birthday. The swim is expected to start offshore in Lake Michigan and end in Whitehall, where the White Lake Area Maritime Festival will be taking place. I'm Jake Miller.
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0: All right, chance for storms, 58. I'm meteorologist Paul Trombley. 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

Your Michigan Oldies, Holland's Cool FM, WHTC. You have yourself a great night. Don't forget, Tigers baseball back on the air again tomorrow night. 6:15 will be the first pitch as we wrap up the week and head into the weekend. Smokey Robinson and the Miracles on the way. Here's Foreigner.

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0: 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Gary Stevens and Talk of the Town. JD Justice takes care of your afternoons, along with Michigan's best oldies. 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
1: NBC News Radio, I'm Lisa Carton. A Vietnam veteran is being awarded the Medal of Honor by President Trump at the White House today. Reconnaissance Marine Major James Capers Jr. led his team through a deadly ambush in South Vietnam in 1967. Injured and bleeding, Capers got his nine-man team to a helicopter for evacuation after 4 days and nights of fighting. Today, he'll be honored for that heroism with the nation's highest military award, the Medal of Honor. Reports say stranded ships have begun transiting the Strait of Hormuz now that the U.S.-Iran agreement has been signed by President Trump. The deal has drawn criticism from Democrats and even some Republicans who question giving Iran access to billions of dollars in economic relief. Vice President J.D. Vance is defending the agreement between the U.S. and Iran. During a White House briefing this morning, Vance says the deal with Iran is already bearing real fruits for the American people. He provided an update during a briefing this morning.
2: The only way the Iranians get any of those resources, not a single penny, by the way, from the United States of America under any circumstances, but the only way that they would ever get any benefit of the bargain is if they comply fully and change their behavior.
1: Vance said 12.5 million barrels of oil traveled through the Strait of Hormuz overnight. He also reiterated that Iran's nuclear program has been destroyed. A memorandum of understanding between the two countries was signed by President Trump yesterday. A signing ceremony in Geneva has been set for tomorrow, but that has now been canceled. The Obama Presidential Center in Chicago opened its doors after a star-studded affair today. Former President Obama spoke along with former First Lady Michelle Obama.
3: Democracy can be frustrating. It can be slow. It can be inefficient. I hope this center will serve as an affirmation of just how special, how precious our democracy truly is.
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1: NBC News Radio, I'm Lisa Carton. Vice President J.D. Vance says Americans are already benefiting from the deal with Iran. Speaking at the White House today, Vance said 12.5 million barrels of oil traveled through the Strait of Hormuz overnight and said this is the best outcome.
2: If the Iranians don't change their behavior, their military and their nuclear program is still destroyed. If they do change their behavior, then they are going to have a transformative relationship with the Middle East.
1: A memorandum of understanding between the two countries was signed by President Trump yesterday. A retired reconnaissance Marine is being awarded the Medal of Honor by President Trump. Major James Capers Jr. led his team through a deadly ambush in South Vietnam in 1967. Injured and bleeding, Capers got his nine-man

0: The township treasurer, Sandy Bloomfield, she called the report, quote, a localized weapon of mass distraction, unquote. I'm Michael Arney.
1: Michigan State Police will close the Northville Forensic Science Laboratory. Services and staff be transferred to other MSP labs. And the closure is contingent on the build-out of 10,000 square feet of additional space at the Metro Detroit lab. Officials say that could take over a year to complete. An independent review found repair and maintenance for the Northville facility would cost over $20 million over the next few years. Get the latest news anytime at WHTC.com.
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5: Here's the updated forecast from WHTC.com. Lows dip down to about 58 tonight under clear skies. High of 73 tomorrow, bright sunshine. Lows around 58 tomorrow night, chance for storms. I'm meteorologist Megan Mulford. Right now, 66.
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1: NBC News Radio, I'm Lisa Carton. Vice President J.D. Vance says the deal with Iran is already bearing real fruits for the American people. He provided an update during a White House press briefing this morning.
2: The United States isn't giving up a cent of money to Iran, and even the economic benefits, the sanctions relief and so forth that comes along with this bargain only happens if the Iranians perform.
1: Vance said 12.5 million barrels of oil traveled through the Strait of Hormuz overnight. He also reiterated that Iran's nuclear program has been destroyed. A memorandum of understanding between the two countries was signed by President Trump yesterday. A signing ceremony in Geneva had been set for tomorrow, but that has now been canceled. President Trump is awarding the Medal of Honor to three brave soldiers.
3: Men who went willingly to the darkest and most dangerous corners on earth to defeat evil so we could live free.
1: In a ceremony at the White House today, Trump honored retired Reconnaissance Marine Major James Caper Jr., retired Army Major Nicholas Dockery, and deceased Marine Colonel John W. Ripley. Wall Street is closing with stocks higher. Intel has been leading chip stocks after President Trump announced the company and Apple will be partnering to designing chips in the U.S. Meanwhile, markets will be closed on Friday to observe the Juneteenth holiday. At the closing bell, the Dow added 72 points to 51,564. The S&P 500 gained 80 points to 7,500. And the tech-heavy NASDAQ rose 496 points to close the day at 26,517. World Cup action is in full swing. Czechia and South Africa ended in a draw in Atlanta as the second group stage matches started today. Meanwhile, Switzerland beat Bosnia-Herzegovina 4-1 in Inglewood, California. And later, Canada battles against Qatar in Vancouver. 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

everybody had to pay and pay. A hustle here and a hustle there. New York City is the place where they said, hey, babe, take a walk on the wild.

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1: NBC News Radio, I'm Lisa Carton. Vice President J.D. Vance is defending the agreement between the U.S. and Iran. During a White House briefing this morning, Vance said it's already bearing real fruits for the American people, noting 12.5 million barrels of oil have already been transported through the Strait of Hormuz. The deal has drawn criticism from Democrats and even some Republicans who question giving Iran access to billions of dollars in economic relief.
2: I think all the Democrats who are saying, well, the Iranians get all these things, they don't get anything unless there's been a complete transformation of how Iran interacts with the world. That would be a huge win for America.
1: Vance says criticism of the U.S.-Iran deal is unwarranted. Gas prices are dropping with the U.S.-Iran agreement signed. According to AAA, gas prices have fallen below $4 per gallon for the first time since March. The cost is still more than 34% higher than before the war began. Lisa Carton, NBC News Radio.
3: With a news update on WHTC Holland's Cool FM, I'm Dan Evans. A long-term utility and pathway improvement project on Ferris Street in Grand Haven Township remains in progress and is expected to continue into August. The work includes water main upgrades and construction of a non-motorized pathway. Harbor Humane Society's annual Ales for Tales fundraiser returns to Holland Thursday, July 23rd. Executive Director Jen Self-Olger says Ales features local craft beverages, food, live entertainment, and opportunities to support homeless pets.
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5: 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I'm Stephanie Turner.
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7: Here's the updated forecast from WHTC.com. Lows dip down to about 58 tonight under clear skies. Bright sunshine expected again tomorrow. Daytime highs approaching 73. I'm meteorologist Jennifer Wojcicki. Currently, it's 66 degrees.
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